0: Farage faces Count Binface and 32 other candidates. It's the most people who've ever stood in a single British election constituency. And star sprinter Amy Hunt is now halfway to achieving her target of 4 golds at a single European Championships after she won the women's 200 metres final in Birmingham. That's the latest from Radio News Hub. I'm John Collins.
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0: Staying hot across much of England and Wales before a cold front brings cooler, cloudier weather in from the northwest. Isolated afternoon thunderstorms are possible in the east. A high today of 33 degrees Celsius.
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1: Nigel Farage has declared victory in the Clacton by-election as he said the result was an overwhelming endorsement of him. The Reform UK leader said he'd won fairly convincingly as counting was underway for the by-election he called following scrutiny of a £5 million donation from a cryptocurrency tycoon. Two people have been seriously hurt after a train derailed in East Sussex. Southeast Coast Ambulance Service says nine others sustained less serious injuries. Nathan Beresford has the details.
2: Around 150 people were on board the Southern Rail train when it came off the tracks near Lewes Station. British Transport Police declared a major incident and emergency services attended the scene where three carriages laid on their side, keeping people trapped. Photos online show the carriage laying with two passengers standing on top. The carriages have now been safely evacuated and passengers who did not need hospital treatment were taken to a local community centre for support.
1: Huge fires have torn through homes in the West Midlands after online footage showed enormous flames coming from buildings and a nearby golf course. No casualties have been reported, but West Midlands Fire Service said it was facing extreme levels of demand due to the fire in Stourbridge. Around 60 firefighters have been attending the scene. The number of children in temporary accommodation in England is the highest since records began. A total of 135,580 households are homeless in temporary accommodation. That's up 4% in just a year. It comes just weeks after the new Prime Minister pledged to end long-term rough sleeping and build a new generation of social housing. Charlie True is from the homeless charity Shelter.
3: This is a direct result of the failure to build enough genuinely affordable social rented homes with rents tied to local incomes. Families are being pushed to the brink at the moment with increasing rents and hugely high costs, and that is causing them to be unable to afford and keep an affordable home in the private rented sector.
1: And Glasgow Rangers are out of the Europa League qualifying stages after a 1-1 draw with the Polish side Jagiellonia Białystok. That's the latest from Radio News Hub. I'm John Collins.
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1: Staying hot across much of England and Wales before a cold front brings cooler, cloudier weather in from the northwest. Isolated afternoon thunderstorms are possible in the east. A high today of 33 degrees Celsius.

tight, then lets me go. He loves me now, he loves me. 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He loves me now, he loves me. He holds

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1: Nigel Farage has declared victory in the Plankton by-election as he said the result was an overwhelming endorsement of him. The Reform UK leader said he'd won fairly convincingly as counting was underway for the by-election, which he called following scrutiny of a £5 million donation from a cryptocurrency tycoon. A child and three firefighters have been taken to hospital after a wildfire in the Black Country. Two people were killed in the blaze in Stourbridge. Homes in the area have been evacuated. With more, here's Nathan Beresford.
2: Footage online showed enormous flames coming from buildings and a golf course. West Midlands Fire Service says it's facing extreme levels of demand. Care home residents have been evacuated alongside others, and around 60 firefighters attended the scene. Elsewhere, smoke from nearby wildfires forced the closure of part of the M6 northbound, causing more than 2 hours of delay. The fires follow scorching temperatures across the region and other parts of the UK, with a record for the hottest day in 2026 being broken again yesterday.
1: A major incident's been declared following a train derailment near Lewes in East Sussex. British Transport Police say three carriages derailed onto their side, leaving a number of people trapped on board a southern train that was travelling from London Victoria to Eastbourne. In all, 11 people have been injured, two of them seriously. The number of homeless children in England is the highest since records began. A total of more than 135,000 households are homeless in temporary accommodation. That's up 4% in a year. It comes just weeks after the Prime Minister pledged to end long-term rough sleeping and build a new generation of social housing. Charlie True is from the homeless charity Shelter.
3: It's absolutely critical that we need to kickstart the council house building revolution and to build genuinely affordable social rented homes. We need at least 90,000 social rented homes a year built every single year for 10 years.
1: And Amy Hunt now has two gold medals at the European Athletics Championships after she added the 200-metre title to the 100-metre crown. That's the latest from Radio News Hub. I'm John Collins.
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1: Staying hot across much of England and Wales before a cold front brings cooler, cloudier weather in from the northwest. Isolated afternoon thunderstorms are possible in the east. A high today of 33 degrees Celsius.
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1: Counting is well underway at the Manchester by-election, where a record 34 candidates are standing. Jerry Smith, who's an independent, says it shouldn't be a race between Count Binface and Nigel Farage.
2: There's been a kind of sense that it's just a joke between Count Binface and Nigel Farage, and it's a circus, but the real circus is the fact that the main political parties are not standing here.
1: Huge fires have torn through homes in the West Midlands as online footage shows enormous flames coming from buildings and a golf course. Three firefighters and a child are amongst those who've been taken to hospital. West Midlands Fire Service says it's facing extreme levels of demand due to the incident in Stourbridge. Two people have been seriously hurt after a train derailed in East Sussex. South East Coast Ambulance Service says nine others sustained less serious injuries. Nathan Beresford has all the details.
3: Around 150 people were on board the Southern Rail train when it came off the tracks near Lewes Station. British Transport Police declared a major incident and emergency services attended the scene, where three carriages laid on their side, keeping people trapped. Photos online show the carriage laying with two passengers standing on top. The carriages have now been safely evacuated, and passengers who did not need hospital treatment were taken to a local community centre for support.
1: The number of children in temporary accommodation in England is the highest since records began. More than 135,000 households are homeless in temporary accommodation. That figures up by 4% in a year. Charlie True is from the homeless charity Shelter.
4: This is a direct result of the failure to build enough genuine, affordable, social rented homes with rents tied to local incomes. Families are being pushed to the brink at the moment with increasing rents and hugely high costs, and that is causing them to be unable to afford and keep a genuinely an affordable home in the private rented sector.
1: And Glasgow Rangers have been knocked out of the qualifying stages of football's Europa League. That's the latest from Radio News Hub. I'm John Collins.
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1: Staying hot across much of England and Wales before a cold front brings cooler, cloudier weather in from the northwest. Isolated afternoon thunderstorms are possible in the east. A high today of 33 degrees Celsius.

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1: An end at the Claxton by-election. Nigel Farage has declared an early victory. Meanwhile, his top opponent, Calvin Vey, says he's making a fashion statement.
2: This is a Bin Marnie. It's from Sigma 9. It was made by Recyclons, who have the finest materials in the entirety of the Sigma Quadrant, which we definitely didn't pilfer through conquest. I can guarantee it.
1: Well, the Reform UK leader is not attending the count, claiming there was a credible threat to him.
3: We work very closely with Essex Police and have done so throughout this process, continue to do so tonight, and we will be continuing the count.
1: Elsewhere, the Prime Minister says he's speaking to emergency services after what's been described as apocalyptic wildfires in the West Midlands. Some people have been forced to flee their homes in Stourbridge after the fires tore through their buildings. Chief Fire Officer Simon Toohill says it's caused extensive devastation. Fires have also been reported in Stratford-upon-Avon, Stoke-on-Trent and Pershore. Two people have been severely injured after a train derailment in East Sussex. Three carriages derailed on their side near Lewes yesterday afternoon. British Transport Police have since declared a major incident and an investigation is now underway. 20 people have been hospitalised in total. Around 150 were on board. The number of children homeless in England is the highest since records began. A total of over 135,000 households are homeless in temporary accommodation, up 4% in a year. It comes just weeks after the Prime Minister pledged to end long-term rough sleeping and build a new generation of social rent homes. Charlie Drew is from Shelter, a homeless charity.
4: It's absolutely critical that we need to kickstart the council house building revolution and to build genuinely affordable social rented homes. We need at least 90,000 social rented homes a year built every single year for 10 years.
1: And the Office actress Lucy Davis says she's in shock at the overwhelming support she's received since revealing her terminal cancer diagnosis. That's the latest from Radio News Hub. I'm Frankie Hersine.
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1: Hot and sunny in the southeast, elsewhere increasingly humid in Wales and in the north and west this afternoon, with the chance of some thunderstorms later. Highs of 33 degrees Celsius.
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1: The claims guys.
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3: From Radio News Hub, I'm Frankie Hesse. Nigel Farage has retained his seat at the Clacton by-election. He won more votes than in 2024, but he hasn't made a victory speech. Reform UK says there was a credible threat made against him. The Prime Minister says he's speaking to emergency services after what's been described as apocalyptic wildfires in the West Midlands. Two people have been severely injured after a train derailment in East Sussex yesterday. And actress Lucy Davis says she's in shock at the overwhelming support she's received since revealing her terminal cancer diagnosis.
1: On air.
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1: Nigel Farage has retained his seat for Reform UK at the Clacton by-election.
2: And I therefore do hereby declare that Nigel Farage is duly elected as the Member of Parliament for the Clacton constituency at this election. Thank you all very much indeed. Thank you.
1: He received just over 1,000 more votes than he received in 2024 on a lesser turnout this time round too. In second place was Count Binface. The Reform UK leader hasn't made a victory speech at the count though, but he did hold an event elsewhere in Essex throughout the evening.
3: So I've been advised tonight by Essex Police that there is an organised campaign to disrupt and degrade the result that will take place in a few hours' time.
1: It's understood Essex Police did not advise any candidate to not attend the count. Elsewhere today, homes have been burnt down on the UK's hottest day of the year in what's been described as apocalyptic wildfires in the West Midlands. A number of people were forced to flee following major fires in Stourbridge. Fire chiefs say it's one of the most significant incidents the region service has ever dealt with. Major fires have also been reported in Stratford-upon-Avon, Stoke-on-Trent and Pershore. A major incident's been declared following a train derailment near Lewes in East Sussex. British Transport Police say three carriages derailed onto their side, leaving a number of people trapped on board. Two people have been seriously injured. The number of children homeless in England is the highest since records began. A total of over 135,000 households are homeless in temporary accommodation, up 4% in a year. It comes just weeks after the Prime Minister pledged to end long-term rough sleeping. Charlie True is from Shelter, a homelessness charity.
4: It's absolutely shocking that we're reaching yet another record number of children growing up without a home. Too many of those children are spending their childhoods in rooms that are barely fit for a one-night stone.
1: And star sprinter Amy Hunt is now halfway to achieving her target of four golds at a single European Championships after winning the women's 200-metre final in Birmingham. From Radio News Hub, I'm Frankie Hersine.
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7: 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Also tomorrow, Family Fun will be buzzing in Ashton for Super Saturday, an event that brings the region's best graffiti artists, live music and street performers. To join in on a one-of-a-kind paint jam starting at 11am, head down to Ashton Town Centre. And on Sunday, people from around Manchester are invited to attend the Peter Rusty Kennedy Memorial Car Show in aid of Willowwood Hospice. Attendees can expect to see hundreds of cars, as well as food and drink vendors, a charity raffle and trade stands. This event takes place at Dixon Academy, Broadoak Road, from 10am to 4pm. Also on Sunday, we'll see the arrival of Mottram Summer Show taking place at Mottram Showground. Gates open from 9am, allowing families to enjoy favourites from live music, demonstrations, livestock and food. Elsewhere, two senior surgeons from Tameside Hospital are preparing to take on one of Europe's toughest trekking challenges to raise money for colorectal cancer services. From the 22nd to 29th of August, cancer leads Mr. Solkar and consultant surgeon Mr. Aurora will join friends and colleagues on the famous Tour de Mont Blanc, completing six demanding hikes in 7 days across France, Italy and Switzerland. Last summer, the team climbed Mount Kilimanjaro, raising more than £3,400 for breast cancer services at Tameside and Glossop NHS charity. This year's trek will again support the charity, funding projects that go beyond standard NHS provision to benefit local patients and families. And yesterday, the 13th of August, saw students from across the nation receive their results for A-level and equivalent qualifications. Approximately 1.1 million results were issued across England for Level 3 qualifications, including A-levels, AS-levels, T-levels and BTECs. These results open opportunities for students to take their next steps, whether that be university, employment or apprenticeships. Colleges across Tameside have proven to be impressed with their results, with one college saying that students have made an outstanding contribution to their college community over the last 2 years and to leave with a fantastic set of grades which are wholly deserved. Whatever your next steps may be, we wish you all the best from Tameside Radio. That's all for now. 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
8: Welcome to Friday morning. A chance of scattered showers later this afternoon after a bright start to Friday. These showers, not sure where they're going to be, but I think they'll be welcomed anyway. A bit less hotter than Thursday. Looking at temperatures across Tameside, Glossop and Oldham today of 25 Celsius.

Jamiroquai, All Right, 103.6 FM, Tameside Radio. Good morning, 12 minutes past 7. OMG. What day is it? Just Friday. Yes, we've made it. Oh, I tell you, it's gone really quick this week, I tell you. Really, really quick. Well, great to be here on Friday morning. 10 degrees cooler than yesterday. It was a swelter, wasn't it, yesterday afternoon? I couldn't sleep much last night at all, even with the oscillating fan under the bedroom. It was just impossible. So a bit bags under my eyes this morning. Do you know what I mean? Not a pretty sight. Not that in a mankini as well, you know what I'm saying? But anyway, good morning. Nice to have you company on this Friday morning. I've waking up this morning to some news in the papers. Get this. I've got to share this with you. Everyone loves a Haribo, yeah? I mean, come on, it's a nice thing to have every now and again. But Haribo have teamed up in the news today with another confectionery giant to bring a brand new chocolate creation to UK supermarkets. And what it is, it's Ritter Sport, those square blocks of chocolate. Chocolate with Haribo inside. Oh, yes! It's called Haribo Bala Bites Bar. And I think these are limited edition. They're not been, I don't know, they've been, you know, it's a permanent thing, but limited edition. That means they're going to do it for about a month, I reckon. But apparently, we're going to see them in the shops next month. Haribo Bala Bites. So it's like chocolate with Haribo inside. It's great. That's made me happy for a Friday morning anyway. So what have you planned for the weekend? It's nice to hear from you today on the usual WhatsApp number 07787350452. Let me know your plans, anything exciting, and I'll tell you what I'm doing as well. Later on, if you're good. Right, 7:14, look at the roads next. After Simply Red, this is Only Love from Tameside Breakfast.

0: Some of the papers today reporting that the price of a pint of beer has soared almost £6 as Brits swap the full pints to half pints, apparently. Do you know, it was a thing, wasn't it, in the 70s? You used to have, like, half a lager or half a bitter. Half a bitter, please. That'll do me. But we just drink pints now, but apparently it's getting so expensive, people are actually choosing to go over to half pints. It is so expensive. I understand, you know, whatever the operating cost to produce all this stuff's going up and up and up. Even soft drinks are so expensive now. But, yeah, home brew. That's what we need. Home brew. It was a thing of the 80s, wasn't it? People used to make home brew all the time and invite the friends around for a bit of home brew on a Saturday night. But, yes, yeah, so dear now. But half pints is the way forward, apparently. But I don't know. I don't drink much because I'm the designated driver. I'm always driving everywhere. But, yeah, expensive. You really get it now, you know what I mean?
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0: The thing I like about Fridays is it's really quiet on the roads. This morning it was like a Sunday. To R5 this morning, which was great. Most of the motorways seem to be okay. Just the usual delays around Swinton on the M60, M61 southbound junction there. Denton and Ashton look all right at the moment. It's moving, which is good. Most of the region's roads seem to be trouble-free. Even Mottram Moor seems to be moving this morning, which is a rarity anyway. M67 looking all right as well. So no major problems on the motorways. Just the usual delays around, if you're heading into Oldham on the A62 at the Manchester Street roundabout there, the flyover's partially closed because of the roadworks, so follow the diversion if you're in the area. Public transport's out of Glossop looks. Have a quick look at the boards. Looks alright, actually. No delays there. The 7:23 Manchester Piccadilly service from Stelly Bridge is about 7 minutes delayed. That's at 7:30. That's from Stelly Bridge service this morning. So apart from that, no other major problems. You're bang up to date now. 7:19.
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Friday morning from Tameside Rodeo with Miley Cyrus and Easy Lover. 7:25. Good morning to Chris, by the way. Thank you very much, Chris, for your message this morning. It always cheers me up in the heart on the morning. Knowing people are there, knowing people are listening, dedicated ears. Chris, have a great weekend too, pal. Hope you have a good time. Right, papers are here this morning. A striking photo of homes ablaze under the headline, Houses Burn and Trains Derail. On the hottest day dominates the front of the Times. Perhaps unusually, it's a headline that encompasses three separate stories from yesterday. Today, the fires that raged across the West Midlands, the rail accident near Lewes, which was horrific yesterday, wasn't it? It was awful to see what happened there. And that left two people seriously injured. And the ongoing heatwave that saw the UK record its hottest day of 2026. Was it 38.1 degrees? Kew Gardens. By contrast, the Daily Mail this morning opts for a similar simpler single word headline, Inferno, across a picture of burning houses in the West Midlands. It opens its coverage of the hottest day of the year, saying wildfires cause apocalyptic scenes last night of the engulfed homes. That was, again, all those homes just going up in flames. It's crazy. A similar photo on the houses on fire splashed across the front page of the Daily Mirror. With the headline, Britain on Fire. And it also has an inset into the picture of the rail derailment in Lewes as part of the coverage of what it calls heatwave devastation. The Daily Star knows well, it's a day for serious news and chooses the train crash to focus on with its stark headline, Horror, on the 2:24 p.m. I got home yesterday, saw that on the news, and it was like, wow. But a lot of speculation going on at the moment. But, you know, the rails, they were all buckled. What's going on there? Investigators doing their job this morning to find out what happened. The Metro is alone in choosing the high temperatures as its main focus for the front page. Reports that the heatwave has driven a surge of attendance at A&E departments across the country. Last month had their busiest time ever due to record 2.5 million patients needing care. Crikey. It reports that nurses collapse in the stifling heat and 3,000 patients a day are being treated in corridors. And of course, winter's coming up as well. What's going on? We just need more hospitals. We really, really do. Right, 7:28. Good morning, Tameside Radio. They're the headlines in the papers this morning. We'll have a look at some more a little later on. Look at the headlines and business news coming up in a tick. And some of those crazy stories in the news today as well. This is Chic Now, I Want Your Love. I'm going to get a brew. It's Tameside Radio on a Friday, the gateway to the weekend.

0: I want your love at Tameside Radio. Spare me a second. I'm just finishing my brew off here. We'll just give me a minute. Hold on. Give it a good stir. The thing is, a Friday, we always get a bit low on milk, so you have to be a bit more... use it sparingly, just so when people come in at 9 o'clock, there's enough milk for the brews. But I always think it's good. Obviously, every office works differently the way they have the milk. Some have a milk monitor. And I just think if we all had a cow in the office, a moo cow I'm talking about here, that'd be great. We'd get fresh milk on tap, wouldn't we? Just saying. News this morning as well. ITV bosses are delaying the start of I'm a Celebrity, Get Me Out of Here. No. Apparently, after a major scheduling clash, one of the papers today has revealed that executives have opted to postpone the launch of the show after landing the rights to the UEFA Nations League. Oh, hang on. It's all about money, this, isn't it? Money, money, money gets everyone talking. Apparently, it's... yeah, I'm just reading here that the international tournament kicks off on the 24th of September and goes on for months, with England taking on the World Cup winners Spain on Sunday the 15th of November. So apparently the it's the Sun today of we understand the show I'm a Celeb, Get Me Out of Here is now set to kick off at a later time of Monday the 16th of November. Money talks, doesn't it, with TV? It really does. How dare football take over? All right. Right, headlines coming up next here at Tameside Radio.
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6: From Radio News Hub, I'm Frankie Hessey. Nigel Farage has retained his Clacton seat for Reform UK after not attending the count on claims of a credible threat made against him. Count Binface came in second place. Homes have been burnt down on the UK's hottest day of the year and what's been described as apocalyptic wildfires in the West Midlands. Two people have been severely injured after a train derailment in East Sussex, major incidents being declared by British Transport Police. And star sprinter Amy Hunt won gold in the 200 metres at the European Athletics Championships in Birmingham.
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7: The heat's been hitting sales of The Big Issue, leaving vendors struggling. Sales of the magazine have fallen by an average of 20% during recent heat waves. The two worst affected regions, the West Midlands and Wales, each saw almost 35% fewer sales. A ban on zero-hour contracts could cost businesses up to £3 billion a year, but still support growth. That's according to new government analysis of the plans, saying it'll help millions of workers who face uncertainty over their weekly earnings. But retailers say it could risk a hammer blow to young people's job prospects. And millions of households in England and Wales will face higher water bills after Ofwat gave suppliers permission to spend billions more than originally planned. The regulator announced that five companies will be able to charge households more to fund the £3.5 billion investment. The announcement follows Ofwat already allowing water firms to increase bills by 36% between 2025 and 2030.

that song. It's Dua Lipa and Dance the Night at Tameside Radio, Friday morning breakfast show. Right, 7:39. Some news just coming into the studio about an accident on the M60 clockwise. This has happened in the past 10 minutes. This is affecting traffic from clockwise from 24, just after Denton, heading towards Bridlington Way. The whole motorway there is shut at the moment while they sort this problem out. So, yeah, traffic held is building up already. You can see on the cameras it's looking pretty bad. So if you are stuck in that traffic, we'll keep you updated throughout the next half an hour here, but hopefully things will get sorted as quickly as possible. But so at the moment, traffic held, this is clockwise on the M60 from Denton all the way down to Bridlington. No traffic moving at the moment, and it's building up, I can see already, but more updates to follow.

Soup Dragons and Free from Tameside Radio. Oh, which reminds me of Clangers, that song, for some reason. Soup Dragon. Do you remember the Clangers from years ago? Was it the sort of the late 70s, wasn't it, or something like that? There was the Clangers and Campbell Green used to watch on the telly, but the Clangers were my favourite, actually. I used to love them. They were like... I used to have a baby Clanger, like a toy... This pink thing, it was crazy. Right, 7:43, let's do Spin It a Minute today. This is where you choose the song, whether it gets played in its entirety or we bin the song after the instrumental.

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0: Xavier Dean on Tameside Radio, Man I Need. Lots and lots of things happening around Tameside and the Glossop area over the weekend. We'll talk about those in a short while, but it's all starting today, by the way, with Street Fest in Stanley Bridge. More on that to come in just a bit, but 7:47 now.
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0: Right, let's look at this problem so far. It's affecting the M60 clockwise. This is between Denton Island and Brinnington. There's been an accident in the past 15 minutes or so, and it's affecting all the traffic. It's been held at the moment while they get this problem sorted out. So I can see that traffic is already building up way past Ashton on the motorway there. So try to avoid getting on this 60 at the moment, because the queues are going to get worse and worse in the next sort of 10-15 minutes time. So we'll keep you updated on this one. That's the M60 Denton to Brinnington clockwise is currently being held while this accident's sorted out. Further afield on the 61 southbound, it's busy down there at Swinton Interchange, usual delays. And slow now, it's building up on the Hyde Road and Mottram Moor, looking about 5 to 10 minute travel time through that neck of the woods. In Oldham A62, that's the flyover bit, Oldham Way, that's partially closed because the roadworks there. They follow the local diversion. That's on for another 4 weeks. Hopefully that'll get resolved, because the queues around there are horrific sometimes. I can see it's building up now with Stockport Road in Denton, just by the cricket club. It's a little slow there as well. But apart from that, most of the roads seem to be okay. Just a recap on that M60 situation. The traffic has been held between Denton and Brinnington for the moment. Trains are looking okay for the one I can see, and the trams as well. You bang up to date. It's 7:49 now.
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This is 103.6 FM, Tameside Radio, Friday morning. Just a quick update on the M60 situation. The accident has now been moved to the hard shoulder, and I believe it's very, very slow moving. But as you can imagine, there's a huge backlog of vehicles on the M60 past Denton, all the way past Ashton as well. So hopefully we'll get that moving very, very shortly. More updates to follow. News headlines next after Sam Cooke at Tameside Breakfast. No, no, no.

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1: Nigel Farage has retained his Clacton seat for Reform UK after not attending the count following claims of a credible threat made against him.
2: Farage, Nigel, Reform UK, 22,239. Harvey, Jonathan David, commonly known as Count Binface, Count Binface Party, 9,455.
1: Well, as we heard there, Count Binface came in second place. He's hit out at the Reform UK leader for not being there.
3: I have been able to sort of put the seal on it by coming to get the verdict of the good people of Clacton. I think that's the nice way to do it. I promised to be a local champion for Clacton, and I thought to hear the verdict of the Clactonites was the least I could do.
1: Elsewhere today, the Prime Minister says he's speaking to emergency services after what's being described as apocalyptic wildfires in the West Midlands. Some people have been forced to flee their homes in Stourbridge after fires tore through their buildings. Here's local fire chief Simon Toohill.
4: The tinder dry conditions that the country and the West Midlands are facing at the moment has meant that the fire has spread rapidly, despite the 100-plus firefighters' best efforts who are on scene and in attendance.
1: Fires have also been reported in Stratford-upon-Avon, Stoke-on-Trent and Pershore. Two people have been severely injured after a train derailment in East Sussex. Three carriages derailed on their side near Lewes yesterday afternoon. British Transport Police have since declared a major incident and an investigation is now underway. Actor Liz Carr and comedian Rosie Jones are among those calling for MPs to vote down the assisted dying bill when it returns to Parliament next month. A new group called Assist Us to Live has been formed to campaign against the bill, but for social care reform and better funding for palliative care. And actress Lucy Davis says she's in shock at the overwhelming support she's received since revealing her terminal cancer diagnosis. The 53-year-old Office star says she had no idea the post would receive so much attention. For On Radio News Hub, I'm Frankie Hersine.
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8: 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The event kicks off at 5pm at Amantia Square, Stalybridge, and includes an event of live music, family-friendly activities, an artisan market and more. Also tomorrow, family fun will be buzzing in Ashton for Super Saturday, an event that brings the region's best graffiti artists, live music and street performers. To join in on a one-of-a-kind paint jam starting at 11am, head down to Ashton Town Centre. And on Sunday, people from around Manchester are invited to attend the Peter Rusty Kennedy Memorial Car Show in aid of Willowwood Hospice. Attendees can expect to see hundreds of cars, as well as food and drink vendors, a charity raffle and trade stands. This event takes place at Dixon Academy, Broad Oak Road, from 10am to 4pm. Also on Sunday, we'll see the arrival of Mottram Summer Show taking place at Mottram Showground. Gates open from 9am, allowing families to enjoy favourites from live music, demonstrations, livestock and food. Elsewhere, two senior surgeons from Tameside Hospital are preparing to take on one of Europe's toughest trekking challenges to raise money for colorectal cancer services. From the 22nd to 29th of August, cancer lead Mr. Solkar and consultant surgeon Mr. Aurora will join friends and colleagues on the famous Tour de Mont Blanc, completing six demanding hikes in 7 days across France, Italy and Switzerland. Last summer, the team climbed Mount Kilimanjaro, raising more than £3,400 for breast cancer services at Tameside and Glossop NHS charity. This year's trek will again support the charity, funding projects that go beyond standard NHS provision to benefit local patients and families. And yesterday, the 13th of August, saw students from across the nation receive their results for A-level and equivalent qualifications. Approximately 1.1 million results were issued across England for Level 3 qualifications, including A-levels, AS-levels, T-levels and BTECs. These results open opportunities for students to take their next steps, whether that be university, employment or apprenticeships.
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9: It's warm, I tell you. Dry day today. Well, dry start of the day anyway. Bright start as well. There's a chance of one or two scattered showers in certain parts later on today. We're not sure where these are going to be, but very, very welcome when we get them. Less hotter than yesterday. About 10 degrees less, looking at highs around 25 Celsius today.
0: Ashton, Stalybridge, Audenshaw, Droylsden, Denton, Mottram, Duckingfield, Horsley, and Hyde.
9: Oh, yes! We've made it to Friday.

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And Calvin Harris and Jazzy Satisfy, 8:13, Friday morning. Nice day today. May see a little bit of rain later. Yes, bring it on. 25 degrees, 10 degrees less than yesterday. And apparently it's going to get to the high teens, low 20s by Sunday, which is something we can live with. Kids have been told, apparently, to play outside if they want to avoid needing glasses. This is the latest trend, apparently. Going outdoors for just 15 minutes a day could help prevent the rising problem of child short-sightedness, boffins have found. I remember being told as a kid never to sit on the floor watch telly, because we did as kids, didn't we, in the day. We used to sit on the floor and watch Blue Peter and Grange Hill and stuff like that. We used to sit cross-legged on the floor, but we were always told, don't sit too close to the telly because you'll have square eyes. And that's what's happened, isn't it? But, and now, of course, we're spending so much time on our computers and phones and tablets as well. It mustn't be good for our eyesight. It must be, eh? Come on, let's get out and do the things we used to do as kids. Play tick. Play hide and seek, stuff like that. Get away from computers. Right, let's talk about today's Spin It or Bin It. The song you may have bought back in the day, we'll either play it after the instrumental or we'll bin it after the instrumental. It's down to you.

0: Barbra Streisand.
1: That's the song, Duck Sauce, Barbra Streisand. If you want to hear it, 07787 350 452. If you want to bin it, same one, just put the word spin it or bin it in the text. Good morning to Nana Wu, who said it's a great fun day Friday and a great song for it as well.
2: Okay.
1: Amanda, good morning to you, who wants the song to be binned. The voting is underway.

0: Can I say good morning to Ian, who asked me to bin the song? All right, your choice. Sam, please play it. Okay. Jessie Ware and Sauna. From Tameside Radio on this gateway to the weekend. Good morning to Chris as well. Welcome to bin it as well. Come on, what is wrong with a bit of duck sauce on a Friday morning, eh? Duck sauce. Barbara Streisand is the song we are playing or not playing. The way the voting's going so far this morning. 07787 350452. Right, problems on the roads.
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0: Now, we had an earlier accident about, 40 minutes ago on the M60. That is between, clockwise, between Denton and Brinnington, but has been moved to the hard shoulder. But as you can imagine, the traffic was held for a short period of time. The queues are massive at the moment still. As a result of this, just looking at some of the surrounding roads as well, Denton looks really, really busy at the moment through Stockport Road. Both directions as people try to avoid the motorway and find a different alternative route. Also, this well, M67 is absolutely solid from 1A all the way to Denton Island. So, again, avoid it if you can for the moment while this gets sorted. But the surrounding roads really, really busy at the moment. Elsewhere, M61 southbound to Swinton Interchange. Busy but moving there. About 10-15 minute delays through that. Oldham Way in Oldham. The A62 there, the Manchester Street roundabout, really busy as well because of that flyover. Partial closure, follow the local diversions there. Mottram Moor seems to be okay, is moving its slow, usual delays on there, nothing to really major else to talk about. The trains, let's have a look at that. The out of Stalybridge, the 823 Manchester Piccadilly service is about 5 minutes late. All of the services out of Stalybridge okay. And I'm glad to say, out of Glossop, all services planned are on time so far, which is great news. You bang up to date. It's 8:20 now.
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It is Friday morning. This is Market Breakfast, 8.25 now. If you're heading to work for 9 o'clock, come on, get your skates on. It's the last one of the week. Well, most of us anyway, last one of the week. And we can do it. We can get through today. It's going to be a little bit cooler, which is nice. Highs of around 25, I reckon, today. Hey, listen, there's a lot of people talking about blokes who are showing off their hairy toes in this hot weather. It's true. Honestly, people are complaining at the moment. A poll found that 4 in 10 have been put off their job by blokes in the office wearing sandals without socks. Oh, it's awful, isn't it? How on earth can you not... You know, sandals need to go with socks, don't they? They do, don't they? White socks and sandals. They go hand in hand. It's like salt and pepper. I think so, anyway. Apparently, people are complaining that blokes have hairy toes on show with their sandals. I mean, I can't see a problem with that, but I mean... You don't go around looking at people's toes, do you, when you're in the office? Surely. Or do you? I don't know. But, I don't... Do people find hairy toes, attractive? I don't think we're talking about hairy toes at breakfast on a Friday morning. Come on. But, I don't know. What do people do? What's a general consensus about this? Hairy toes, yes or no? Do people shave... You know, because people shave the beards, don't they? I mean, you know, people shave the chest, don't they? You know? People shave the hairy toes. I'd love to know your thoughts on this, please. 07787 350 452. Is it a thing we should be doing? And just watch out for people in your office today if they have the toes on show with the sandals. Is it right to wear socks with sandals? I think it should be. It hides the hairy toes then, doesn't it? Let me know your thoughts on that. Right, Freak Power. Turn on, tune in, cop out.

0: Tameside Radio. That's a turn on, tune in, and cop out all the time. Right, 8:31, Tameside Radio on a Friday, the gateway to the weekend. Whatever you're doing today, enjoy. I know it's the last day of the week, and then the weekend starts. We always like to start the weekend on a Friday because I think it sounds better than having to wait till 5 o'clock. This weekend, lots going on around the borough. We've got the Stalybridge Street Fest on tonight from 5 o'clock. It's going to be nice weather for that, eating outside Armentia Square. Also, tomorrow is Super Saturday in Ashton Town Centre. They've got quite a few events on tomorrow. It's all about graffiti artists, street performers, live music and much, much more. It's around the Tameside Market Ground in Ashton-under-Lyne. That's tomorrow. The big event is on this Sunday at Mottram Show. That's on from 9 o'clock in the morning. Listen, if you go in on Sunday, get yourself down there nice and early because you'll need a full day. There's just so much going on at the Mottram Show. That's on this Sunday. And if you're looking for some alternative, there's a car show on, which is the 6th annual Peter Rusty Kennedy Memorial Car Show. That's on Sunday between 10 and 4. That's at the Dixon Academy, the Ashton-under-Lyne, from 10 to 4 on Sunday. And they're raising money there for the Willowwood Hospice. So lots and lots of stuff to do this weekend. Don't be bored. Get to one of them and support local events. Which is also vital, isn't it, for the local economy as well. So it's really, really good.
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0: Right, 8:33. Good morning. We've got the latest headlines and the sports coming up next here on Tameside Breakfast.

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5: From Radio News Hub, I'm Frankie Hesse. Nigel Farage has retained his seat at the Clacton by-election, but didn't attend the count after claims of a credible threat made against him. Essex police say there were no incidents or issues. The Prime Minister says he's speaking to emergency services after what's been described as apocalyptic wildfires in the West Midlands. A woman who killed her three-month-old daughter in Scotland using a hairdryer is due to be sentenced today. And actor Liz Carr and comedian Rosie Jones are among those calling for MPs to vote down the assisted dying bill when it returns to Parliament next month.
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6: The golden girl of British athletics, Amy Hunt, is now a double European champion.
7: I knew I wasn't safe until I fully crossed that line. And then I was so full of lactic that I don't think it hit me until about 5 seconds afterwards. And then I could finally start celebrating.
6: She's added the 200-metre title to the 100-metre title she won earlier this week in Birmingham. She's now halfway to achieving her target of four golds at the championship, with the women's and mixed relay events to come this weekend. To football, where Rangers boss Derek McInnes remains without a win in four games, and his club are now eliminated from the Europa League after losing 3-2 on aggregate to Polish side Jagiellonia Białystok. Elsewhere in the Europa League, Hearts battle to a 1-1 draw with Benfica, but drop out to the Conference League, having lost 7-2 on aggregate. In the Conference League, Hibs are through to the playoffs after holding North Macedonian side Shekendija to a goalless draw. It was a 2-1 aggregate win for the Scottish side. And Motherwell won 2-0 after hosting HJK Helsinki. The first game of the Championship kicks off tonight as Wolves welcome Blackburn.
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0: Jennifer Lopez, Play from Tameside Radio. Apparently, we've become a nation of emotional eaters, apparently. Yes, this is the latest. Turning to scoffing our faces when we feel a bit down. Oh, horse like that, I tell you. Crisps, chocolate and biscuits top the list of comfort food, apparently, this study said. Now, here's a question. Do you have a desk drawer at work where you know there's comfort food? I'm sure every office has somebody in their office that has one of those go-to drawers. It's like whether it's in the stationery cupboard, hidden at the box at the back, or you've got a supply of biscuits somewhere, or crisps and things like that, you know? Every office has them. And, I mean, I've worked in offices before where they have, like, communal kind of biscuit jars and stuff like that, but people just scuff all the chocolate ones immediately, don't they? But there's nothing better than having a one of those cupboards or drawers just full of goodies where you can go to and just feel as if, like, you know, oh, this is comfort. It's just the best thing ever, isn't it, in the office? Right, we're doing the Spin It to Bin It today. It's the track by Duck Sauce, Barbra Streisand. This is the song. You can hear it in its entirety, or we delete it after the instrumental.
1: Barbra Streisand.
0: It's down to you. 07787 350452 if you'd like to hear the song. Or you must have been it. Same number, 07787 350452 on the WhatsApp. Right, the latest on the roads next after Mr. Know-It-All, Teddy Swims on Tameside.

0: Friday morning, 103.6 FM. This is Tameside Radio with Teddy Swims, Mr. Know-It-All. Another warm day today, 25 degrees, which is 10 degrees less than yesterday. So if you thought yesterday was bad, today will be much better, with temperatures falling again tomorrow and about 19, 20, I reckon, on Sunday. So back to normal temperatures.
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0: Early problems on the M60, still ongoing, I'm afraid. This is clockwise between Denton and Brinnington. There was an accident just under an hour ago, actually, on the hard shoulder. Still slow in the area. A lot of people diverting around Denton area, which is getting better now, but traffic is moving slowly. This is having a knock-on effect on the M67 westbound at Denton Island. There are a few delays there as well. Further afield, Hyde Road, Mottram Moor is about 5 minute delays, usual traffic problems through that neck of the woods. M61 Swinton interchange, you're still looking about 10 minutes through there, but apart from that, most of the roads are looking alright. Just a few queues on Park Parade in Ashton and around Guidebridge as well, but apart from that, everything seems to be hunky-dory for this Friday morning. Look at the trains. Everything's cleared. The boards are fine out of Glossop and Staley Bridge. You're bang up today now, 8:49.
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Blood at Tameside Radio. Right, 5 to 9. Now, in a couple of weeks' time, on Sunday the 30th of August, is the annual Glossop Car Show, organised by the Glossop Vehicle Enthusiast Club. The event is at Manor Park on the, like I say, Sunday the 30th, and promises this year to be bigger and better than ever, and appeal to the whole family as well. They've got all sorts going on there. And later today, a Martin Show, about 1:30 today, you can listen to a very special interview with Louise Robertson talking about this, and what's happening in the show. Some exclusive news here on Tameside Radio. She speaks exclusively to us, explaining what's going on in a couple of weeks, Sunday the 30th of August. So listen to that with Martin today, 1:30 on Tameside Radio, ahead of the huge event. I love going to that. It really did. It was brilliant. Right, news headlines next at 9 here on Tameside Breakfast.

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1: Has retained his seat at the Clacton by-election, but didn't attend the count after claims of a credible threat made against him. He says he was advised by police. Officers say there were no incidents or issues, and the decision on whether or not to attend was for individuals and their security teams. Count Binface got second place with 25% of the vote.
2: I've had over 9,000 votes, guys. Now, in Makerfield, 8 weeks ago, I got 95 votes. So against Nigel Farage, compared to Andy Burnham, I am 1,000 times more popular. Does that have anything to do with why he isn't here tonight?
1: The Prime Minister says he's speaking to emergency services after what's been described as apocalyptic wildfires in the West Midlands. Some people have been forced to flee their homes in Stourbridge after the fires tore through buildings. Here's local fire chief Simon Toohill.
3: This has been one of the most significant incidents that West Midlands Fire Service has ever attended. The devastation is extensive. We understand the impact that will have on the residents and the local community.
1: Yesterday was the hottest day of the year so far. 11 major fire incidents have been declared across the UK. A woman who killed her three-month-old daughter using a hairdryer is due to be sentenced today. 28-year-old Courtney Gatshaw from Aberdeen was convicted of the culpable homicide of Dahlia Rose in September 2023. Detectives say it's an incredibly disturbing and harrowing case. Gatshaw will appear at the High Court in Edinburgh later today. A major incident has been declared following a train derailment near Lewes in East Sussex. British Transport Police say three carriages derailed onto their side, leaving a number of people trapped on board. In all, 20 people have been hospitalised. Two of them are seriously injured. And star sprinter Amy Hunt is now halfway to achieving her target of four golds at a single European Championships after winning at the women's 200 metres final in Birmingham. She'll now attempt to claim two more gold medals in the women's and mixed relay events this weekend. That's the latest from Radio News Hub. I'm Frankie Hersine.
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6: From Tameside Radio's newsroom, I'm Evie Yates. 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The event kicks off at 5pm at Amantia Square, Stalybridge, and includes an event of live music, family-friendly activities, an artisan market and more. Also tomorrow, Family Fun will be buzzing in Ashton for Super Saturday, an event that brings the region's best graffiti artists, live music and street performers. To join in on a one-of-a-kind paint jam starting at 11am, head down to Ashton Town Centre. And on Sunday, people from around Manchester are invited to attend the Peter Rusty Kennedy Memorial Car Show in aid of Willowwood Hospice. Attendees can expect to see hundreds of cars, as well as food and drink vendors, a charity raffle and trade stands. This event takes place at Dixon Academy, Broadoak Road, from 10am to 4pm. Also on Sunday, we'll see the arrival of Mottram Summer Show taking place at Mottram Show Ground. Gates open from 9am, allowing families to enjoy favourites from live music, demonstrations, livestock and food. Elsewhere, two senior surgeons from Tameside Hospital are preparing to take on one of Europe's toughest trekking challenges to raise money for colorectal cancer services. From the 22nd to 29th of August, cancer leads Mr. Solkar and consultant surgeon Mr. Aurora will join friends and colleagues on the famous Tour de Mont Blanc, completing six demanding hikes in 7 days across France, Italy and Switzerland. Last summer, the team climbed Mount Kilimanjaro, raising more than £3,400 for breast cancer services at Tameside and Glossop NHS charity. This year's trek will again support the charity, funding projects that go beyond standard NHS provision to benefit local patients and families. And yesterday, the 13th of August, saw students from across the nation receive their results for A-level and equivalent qualifications. Approximately 1.1 million results were issued across England for Level 3 qualifications, including A-levels, AS-levels, T-levels and BTECs. These results open opportunities for students to take their next steps, whether that be university, employment or apprenticeships.
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8: Bright start to Friday, plenty of sunshine around. A chance, though, of possibility of scattered showers, which will be most welcome at some point later in the day today, but on the whole, a decent day as well. 10 degrees less hot than yesterday. Looking at highs across Tameside, Glossop and Oldham of 25 Celsius today.

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Whitney Houston. It's not right, but it's okay. Story of my life, that I'll tell you. It really is. 25 degrees today. A bit cooler than yesterday, anyway. In the entertainment world, Denise Welch is leaving Loose Women after nearly 25 years of the show. She's stepping away to focus fully on her acting career. Oh, bring back Benny Dormas, I say. Pridelle Scales' estate has been published. She passed away last October. She left over £3.2 million. Wow. And sports is officially the number one thing we talk about in group chats. Nearly half of us say it's the topic we message friends about, the family the most, especially when it comes to something big happening, the league, tennis, anything that, you know, that's going on, really. Not in my group chats, they're not. Don't get any ideas. That's all I'm saying. Not in my group chats. Right, this is Ed Sheeran, Azizam from Tameside Breakfast.

0: Ed Sheeran on Tameside. Azizam. Right, 9:16. If you're heading to work this morning, have a good day to all you. I know it's warm, but we'll get through it, me and you together. Right, so today's Spin It or Bin It, your final chance just before 9:45 this morning. We either play the song or we bin the song. It's down to you. Interesting votes this morning. Thank you so much if you've had taken the time to text in. 07787350452 is my number. All you have to do is let me know whether you want to hear this song or not in 30 minutes. Barbra Streisand, Duck Sauce. Just remember this one.
1: Barbra Streisand.
0: 07787350452. Spin It or Bin It. Do you want to hear the song in full? Let me know. Right. Up next, Tina Turner. It's Tameside Breakfast for a Friday morning.
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to win a hot chocolate at Tameside Radio Breakfast for this Friday morning. 9:25. Are we okay today? I've just been reading here some research done this week as well. Music is the key to a girl's heart, apparently. The survey says women are more likely to give you their phone number to a bloke if romantic songs are being played in the background while he's chatting to them. Really? Okay. So, a study from Worcester University did a few tests where they... Hang on, I'm serious about this. They did this test where an average-looking man, they say in comma, you know, inverted commas, average-looking man was challenged to get as many women as possible to hand over their numbers and go for a drink with him. If the girls had been listening to love songs beforehand and while the conversation was going on, his chances of success were doubled. I'm just waiting for our text machine just to pop up with some messages here. Hang on. Nothing's coming through at the moment. No. Nothing's coming through at all. Oh, this is just typical, isn't it? Yeah.

0: just love that song on a Friday. It's got the feel-good factor, hasn't it? Shaka Khan. Boogie's in my soul. 9:30 on Tameside Radio. Good morning to Kay in Blackpool. Kay, thank you very much indeed for your message, and thank you for your vote on the Spin It or Bin It. Blackpool, a top place. I've not been to Blackpool for years, but you're up there with your grandson. So have a nice day. Have a nice weekend if you're up there for the weekend too. So it should be awesome. But I've not been to Blackpool for donkey's years. I must have been a kid when I last went. I really must make an effort to go up there because, Madame Tussauds. Is Madame Tussauds still there going? I'm sure it is. But nice part of the world. Right, let's have a look at what's happening on the roads.
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0: Still problems on the M60. We had an earlier accident at Denton. This is clockwise between Junctions 24, Denton and Brinnington. The accident is still on the hard shoulder. The traffic is still slow as people tend to slow down and yawp at the situation. Just keep driving, but just don't dilly-dally, you know what I mean? But, still slow on that stretch of the motorway. And also, as well, 67 westbound as it joins the M60 is also busy. Usual congestion around there. Further afield, M61 southbound is quite busy. Usual congestion there at Swinton Interchange this morning. Close to home, the A57 Hyde Road and Mottram Moor. I believe there is heavier queues than normal at this moment in time, about 10 to 15 minutes to get through that part. Apart from that, Park Parade looks just a couple of queues there on there. And also, as well, coming into Ashton, I can see on Oldham Road, just by IKEA, there's a few delays there, just near the tram stop at the station there. So just bear that in mind. But apart from that, we're okay. Public transport is okay, apart from just a 5-minute delay on the 9:49 service from Stalybridge to Manchester Piccadilly. That's 5-minute delayed. But apart from that, all the other services on the train seem to be up to date. 9:32 now.
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7: West End star Sheila Matthews has died aged 99. She died on Tuesday after suffering a series of strokes, according to a statement made on behalf of her family. Matthews made her stage debut at Alexandra Palace at the age of 3 and had a career that spanned more than 90 years. Nicole Kidman has admitted that she was fearful and deeply vulnerable following her divorce from Keith Urban. After 19 years of marriage, the actress split from her country singer husband last year before their divorce was finalised in January. She went on to say she tackled both her personal and professional life with a feelings-first approach. And Kristen Bell has shared a behind-the-scenes look at the making of Frozen 3 ahead of its release next year. The actress voiced Anna in the first two Frozen films, a role she's reprising in the upcoming third movie in the franchise. She's now offered fans a glimpse of the production of the next film, posting a photo on Instagram showing her arriving at the Disney Animation Studios building in California with her dog, Frank.

0: Radio. It's Friday, it's the weekend. What are you doing this weekend? What's your plans? Anything exciting? I've got a nice sort of... I don't know, really. I'm just going to be chilled out this weekend. I've got, obviously, the show here tomorrow with Daniel. And I think it's his turn to buy lunch tomorrow. I'm pretty sure it is, but I'll have to check me... hang on. Let me find the facts here. Just one sec. Yep, it is his turn to buy lunch tomorrow. So that's a good thing. When people buy a lunch, you feel as if, like... It's a relief, isn't it, in life? And that's, yeah, tomorrow. It's good. Right, so it's Spin It or Bin It time, and we've been voting on this all morning. This is the song we may have bought back in the day. And, yeah, do you want to hear it in full, or do you want me to bin the song? The voting is in. This is the tune. Will we hear it in its entirety? Let's have a listen.
1: Barbra Streisand.

0: I totally understand the frustration. People thinking, what the heck are we playing here? That was the one you voted for today. Lots and lots and lots of people saying it's a Friday tune, a Friday banger. Spin it or bin it. Listen, the votes are not... It's all down to you, not me. A majority of the votes, I think it was... Was it like 62%? Yeah, wanted that song, so... Well, thank you very much indeed for that.
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blast from the past, isn't it, eh? Howard Jones and Pearl in the Shell. This is 103.6 FM Tameside Radio. Right, 5 to 10. I've got 10 songs all lined up, ready to play, from one particular year, and a stack of clues as well. And I'm thinking, I reckon today might be a tough one, but you'll enjoy it, if that makes sense. We'll find out what's in the 10 of 10 countdown in a second, after the headlines, next at 10 o'clock at Tameside Radio.

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1: Nigel Farage has retained his Clacton seat after not attending the count following claims of a credible threat made against him. Essex police said they didn't advise the Reform UK leader, who won over 22,000 votes in the by-election. Count Binface came in second with over 9,000. He's hit out at Mr. Farage.
2: I have been able to sort of put the seal on it by coming to get the verdict of the good people of Clacton. I think that's the nice way to do it. I promised to be a local champion for Clacton, and I thought to hear the verdict of the Claptonites was the least I could do.
1: Meanwhile, the parliamentary investigation into the £5 million gift received by Nigel Farage has now resumed. Elsewhere, progress is being made tackling what's been described as apocalyptic wildfires in the West Midlands. Some people were forced to flee their homes in Stourbridge after the fires tore through buildings. Here's local fire chief Simon Toohill.
3: The tinder dry conditions that the country and the West Midlands are facing at the moment has meant that the fire has spread rapidly, despite the 100-plus firefighters' best efforts who are on scene and in attendance.
1: Major fires have also been reported in Stratford-upon-Avon, Stoke-on-Trent and Pershore. Two people have been severely injured after a train derailment in East Sussex. Three carriages derailed on their side near Lewes yesterday afternoon. British Transport Police have since declared a major incident and an investigation is now underway. 20 people have been hospitalised in total. Around 150 people were on board. More than a million people have now signed a petition to stop PC Andrew Harper's killers from being released from prison. Jesse Cole and Albert Bowers were both due to be let out in October under the early release scheme designed to tackle prison overcrowding, but the government has said they've got a plan to keep them behind bars due to be revealed when Parliament returns. And actress Lucy Davis says she's in shock at the overwhelming support she's received since revealing her terminal cancer diagnosis. The 53-year-old Office star announced the news on Tuesday. She says she had no idea the post would receive so much attention. From Radio News Hub, I'm Frankie Hersine.
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7: 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The event kicks off at 5pm at Amantia Square, Stalybridge, and includes an event of live music, family-friendly activities, an artisan market and more. Also tomorrow, Family Fun will be buzzing in Ashton for Super Saturday, an event that brings the region's best graffiti artists, live music and street performers. To join in on a one-of-a-kind paint jam starting at 11am, head down to Ashton Town Centre. And on Sunday, people from around Manchester are invited to attend the Peter Rusty Kennedy Memorial Car Show in aid of Willowwood Hospice. Attendees can expect to see hundreds of cars, as well as food and drink vendors, a charity raffle and trade stands. This event takes place at Dixon Academy, Broadoak Road, from 10am to 4pm. Also on Sunday, we'll see the arrival of Mottram Summer Show taking place at Mottram Showground. Gates open from 9am, allowing families to enjoy favourites from live music, demonstrations, livestock and food. Elsewhere, two senior surgeons from Tameside Hospital are preparing to take on one of Europe's toughest trekking challenges to raise money for colorectal cancer services. From the 22nd to 29th of August, cancer lead Mr. Solkar and consultant surgeon Mr. Aurora will join friends and colleagues on the famous Tour de Mont Blanc, completing six demanding hikes in 7 days across France, Italy and Switzerland. Last summer, the team climbed Mount Kilimanjaro, raising more than £3,400 for breast cancer services at Tameside and Glossop NHS charity. This year's trek will again support the charity, funding projects that go beyond standard NHS provision to benefit local patients and families. And yesterday, the 13th of August, saw students from across the nation receive their results for A-level and equivalent qualifications. Approximately 1.1 million results were issued across England for Level 3 qualifications, including A-levels, AS-levels, T-levels and BTECs. These results open opportunities for students to take their next steps, whether that be university, employment or apprenticeships.
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8: Bright start of Friday across the northwest. There's a small chance of scattered showers. Yes! In parts of the northwest later today. Not sure what this is going to be like, but when you do see them, I'm sure they'll be welcomed. A lot less hotter than yesterday. We're looking at temperatures around the area of 25 degrees.

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The clue's coming up. Tameside Radio's 10 out of 10 countdown for Friday morning. The BBC Open University begins broadcasting in this year. Okay. And we're going back a bit here, aren't we? The very first postal workers' strike took place, led by the UPW General Secretary Tom Jackson, in an attempt to win, get this, a 19.5% pay rise.

Curtis Mayfield to move on up at Tameside Radio. It's the Utility Saying Countdown. So, any ideas on the year? 07787 350452, the usual WhatsApp number you need for today. This was the year that British Leyland launched the Morris Marina. Remember those? Weren't they brilliant? Which succeeded the Miner, which is like a small model produced of the... It succeeded about 23 years with a 1.6 million vehicles sold of the old Miner, but the Marina succeeded the Miner. This was the year as well that Arsenal won the FA Cup final with a 2-1 win over Liverpool at Wembley. Eddie Kelly became the first substitute to score in an FA Cup final, and it was only the second time this century and the fourth time ever that the English team has completed the double of the Football League First Division and the FA Cup. Come on, you must have an idea. Already I'm thinking 70s maybe? 07787 350452. This song was in the charts. And guess what? I'm going to play it.

These were the songs we used to go to the record shop to buy in them days. No downloading. It was all the days of going on a Saturday afternoon, maybe to the local record shop, Woolies or something like that. And sifting through all the records. Yeah, I'll have that one. I'll have this one. Whatever. And they were affordable as well in them days. Dawn, Knock Three Times at Tameside Radio. The Queen's yearly allowance was increased from £475,000 to £980,000 in this year. That's a nice increase, isn't it? And the seventh James Bond film, Diamonds Are Forever, was released in this particular year. Jane, thank you very much for your message. Get it right. Well done, you. And also Neil, who is in a slightly cooler van this morning, getting it right as well. Okay.

This was the year the children's show Blue Peter buried a time capsule in the grounds of BBC Television Centre in London. It was opened, was it year 2000? What did they put in that now? I can't remember. I remember them doing it in the Blue Peter Garden with Shep. Those were the days. Somewhere in the 70s, aren't we, this morning in the 10 at 10 countdown. All right. A couple of people said getting it right. We'll do some names in a second. This is in the charts from The Move. This is tonight at Tameside Radio.

10:23, good morning. It's Friday, it's nearly the weekend. It's Tameside Radio. The Move and Tonight, that was in the charts of this particular week, of this particular year. Morning to Steady Gordon, thank you very much, mate, and have a great weekend as well. Got it right this morning. Elaine as well, thank you for your message. These are brilliant. This was the year that Rolls-Royce went bankrupt and was nationalised. And I think this clue will give it away. If it doesn't, something's not right. It was the year it was D-Day. I'm talking Decimal Day. The UK and the Republic of Ireland both switched to the decimal currency. That should give it away. 07787 350 452. Come on, Clever Clocks. See if you can get the right year this morning. In the charts was Lobo.

Lobo and me and you and a dog named Boo. It's great, wasn't it? Tapeside Radio's 10 of 10 countdown. So that was Lobo. It was in the year that, get this, food and drink, you could buy a pint of milk for 5 pence. You could buy a loaf of bread, a large loaf of bread. Oh, it's not a milk loaf or anything like that. No, the milk rolls. This was a large loaf for 10 pence. A pint of beer would cost you about 15 pence. A bottle of whiskey would cost you on average about £2.53. And a pack of 20 ciggies will cost you 27 pence. Good morning to Hayes. Thank you very much indeed. This was the year of the hot pants, the bell-bottom trousers. Is it 19? Yes. Well done. Lynn has been on the text as well. Is it 19? Yes, correct. Thank you. Sean, line at Richmond. You got it right as well. We're doing well today, aren't we, eh? 07787 350 452, as we edge closer to the number one. And this song, I distinctly remember just, because I'm really young, you know what I mean? I just about remember it when I was growing up. It was just magnificent. It's kind of a novelty song, but I think we all bought it in the day.

0: just a chirpy, chirpy, cheep, cheep, middle of the road from Tameside Radio. It is the 10 of 10 countdown. What a year. What a song. This is amazing this morning. Bev, thank you very much indeed. Got the year spot on. Thank you very much, Bev. 07787 350 452. This was the year it was classed as the milk snatcher. The education secretary in this year ended the legal requirement to supply free milk to primary school children. Do you remember them days when you used to get little tiny milk bottles? And when you, it was like half 10 in the morning when you were given like this milk bottle. It was always lukewarm, wasn't it? It was never cold milk. It was like cream. It was horrible. The little bowls of milk. I'm glad those ended. But this was the year the milk supply ended for free for primary schools. Coming up next, we've got some more clues and a song or two which might give it away. The number one coming up soon as well.
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morning to Ian, also to Tracy and Joanne in Denton as well, getting it right. I reckon if you knew the year, it's dead easy this one, isn't it? If you have an age, of course. Diana Ross, I'm still waiting, the 10 at 10 countdown. Now, in this particular year, Chelsea, who had the previous year's FA Cup winners, won the European Cup Winners' Cup with a 2-1 win over Real Madrid in this particular year. So we're in the 70s, but what particular year we're talking about? And also as well, the television music show The Old Grey Whistle Test, remember that one? That's a blast in the past, isn't it? Aired for the first time on BBC Two in this particular year as well. So number two, we have this song for the New Seekers.

two songs so distinctive. Love this decade, love this year as well. The New Seekers. Never-ending song of love at number two in this particular week of this particular year. Number one next. This was the year, of course, the Clockwork Orange that was released. Also, Dirty Harry, Willy Wonka and the Chocolate Factory. Wow, we're going back ages here. And The French Connection, winner of the Best Picture of the 44th Academy Awards, was also released in this particular year. Did you get it right? No, it's not the swap shop theme. Sounds like it, though, doesn't it? This was number one. We'll reveal the year after this from T-Rex. Get it on. The top 10 at 10 countdown from Tameside Radio. Will you do-

0: Such a memorable and fantastic decade this was. The 1970s. Every song was just unique, in my opinion.
1: It was brilliant.
0: T-Rex at number one with Get It On. So, if you played at home and you got the guesses right, well done to you. The year. Shall we do the big reveal? Go on then. It was 1971, so well done to you if you got it right. We'll do another one on Monday morning here at Tameside Radio. Right, coming up at 11, Martin Emery's going to be here, and after 1:30, an interview with Louise from the Glossop Car Show, which is coming up in a few couple of weeks' time, to find out what's on offer at this amazing event at Manor Park. That's all with Martin after 1:30 today. Enjoy the rest of your weekend. I'm back here tomorrow morning from 9 with Dan. Banter Boys of the Weekend. Have a great day.

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1: At exactly 11 o'clock now, good morning to you. Time for an update with the very latest news headlines. Here's Frankie Hairside.
2: Nigel Farage has retained his seat at the Clacton by-election, but didn't attend the count following claims of a credible threat made against him. He says he was advised by police. Officers say there were no incidents or issues, and the decision on whether or not to attend was for individuals and their security teams. Meanwhile, Count Binface got second place with 25% of the vote.
3: 8 weeks ago, I got 95 votes. So against Nigel Farage, compared to Andy Burnham, I am 1,000 times more popular. Does that have anything to do with why he isn't here tonight?
2: The parliamentary investigation into the £5 million gift received by Nigel Farage has also now resumed. A woman who killed her three-month-old daughter with heat from a hairdryer has been jailed for 6 years. 28-year-old Courtney Gartshaw from Aberdeen was found guilty of the culpable homicide of baby Dahlia Rose in September 2023. Detectives say it's an incredibly disturbing and harrowing case. The Prime Minister is offering support to emergency services after what's been described as apocalyptic wildfires in the West Midlands. Some people were forced to flee their homes in Stourbridge last night after the fires tore through buildings. Here's local fire chief Simon Toohill.
4: This has been one of the most significant incidents that West Midlands Fire Service has ever attended. The devastation is extensive. We understand the impact that will have on the residents and the local community.
2: Yesterday was the hottest day of the year so far, and 11 major fire incidents were declared across the UK. A train boss says the railway is safe in hot weather. It comes after a Southern Rail service derailed in East Sussex and 20 people went to hospital. John Whitehurst, the chief executive of Greater Thameslink Railway, says derailments are incredibly rare. A major incident was declared by British Transport Police after three carriages derailed on their side. And star sprinter Amy Hunt is now halfway to achieving her target of 4 golds at a single European Championships after winning the women's 200 metres final in Birmingham. From Radio News Hub, I'm Frankie Hurst. Sign.
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6: From Tameside Radio's newsroom, I'm Eva Yates. 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The event kicks off at 5pm at Amantia Square, Staley Bridge, and includes an event of live music, family-friendly activities, an artisan market and more. Also tomorrow, Family Fun will be buzzing in Ashton for Super Saturday, an event that brings the region's best graffiti artists, live music and street performers. To join in on a one-of-a-kind paint jam starting at 11am, head down to Ashton Town Centre. And on Sunday, people from around Manchester are invited to attend the Peter Rusty Kennedy Memorial Car Show in aid of Willowwood Hospice. Attendees can expect to see hundreds of cars, as well as food and drink vendors, a charity raffle and trade stands. This event takes place at Dixon Academy, Broad Oak Road, from 10am to 4pm. Also on Sunday, we'll see the arrival of Mottram Summer Show taking place at Mottram Showground. Gates open from 9am, allowing families to enjoy favourites from live music, demonstrations, livestock and food. Elsewhere, two senior surgeons from Tameside Hospital are preparing to take on one of Europe's toughest trekking challenges to raise money for colorectal cancer services. From the 22nd to 29th of August, cancer lead Mr. Solkar and consultant surgeon Mr. Aurora will join friends and colleagues on the famous Tour de Mont Blanc, completing 6 demanding hikes in 7 days across France, Italy and Switzerland. Last summer, the team climbed Mount Kilimanjaro, raising more than £3,400 for breast cancer services at Tameside and Glossop NHS charity. This year's trek will again support the charity, funding projects that go beyond standard NHS provision to benefit local patients and families. And yesterday, the 13th of August, saw students from across the nation receive their results for A-level and equivalent qualifications. Approximately 1.1 million results were issued across England for Level 3 qualifications, including A-levels, AS-levels, T-levels and BTECs. These results open opportunities for students to take their next steps, whether that be university, employment or apprenticeships. Colleges across Tameside have proven to be impressed with their results, with one college saying that students have made an outstanding contribution to their college community over the last 2 years and to leave with a fantastic set of grades which are wholly deserved. Whatever your next steps may be, we wish you all the best from Tameside Radio. That's all for now. 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
1: So pretty cloudy today, actually, but it will remain dry. 25 degrees later on this afternoon, remaining fairly cloudy overnight, but one or two clear spells before dawn, leading to a beautiful start tomorrow. We're going to see 13 the low during the early hours, by the way. And then sunshine, well, might be disappearing late morning tomorrow. We are going to see quite a few sunny intervals for daytime Saturday, though, with highs of 20, so it should be a lot cooler for the weekend. And generally cloudy but dry on Sunday, again, at 20 degrees a high. Well, good morning. 5 minutes after 11. How are you? We've got some nice plans in place for the weekend. This is Martin. We've got some belters today, I'll tell you. Gabrielle shortly after the Kings of Leon.

of 1971 today on the top 10 of 10 countdown. I like those countdowns because I can always say I don't remember those songs first time around because I wasn't even born. It's quite nice, really. It's Gabrielle doing Rise, Kings of Leon, Sex on Fire, 12 minutes after 11 at his Tameside Radio. Should be cooler today, which is good news. How much sleep did you manage last night? I think I got 4.5 hours. Woke up at 5:15 this morning, never went back to sleep. I thought, blow it, get up. I'll maybe another coffee in a second. We're putting the kettle on, thank you. Loads coming up today, including the Friday Belters later. Right now, Lady Gaga.

0: Lady Gaga doing Abracadabra. Good morning. Tameside Radio with today's best music and your favourite songs of all time. So you'll know by now we like to kick off the weekend nice and early on the show. Friday Belters will be here just after 12 o'clock. The songs you might want to turn up get a little bit louder. School time options quiz at 12:40 as well, the game where we learn together. Extra tuition for the school summer break. You can also play along with Statistically Speaking just after 2. Plenty of inspiration if you want to entertain the family over the weekend. There's lots coming up. In fact, we're going to be hearing about the forthcoming Glossop Car Show a little bit later on. Mike Warbank joins us for a preview this Sunday's a show that I've forgotten why switching off on holiday isn't all it's cracked up to be.
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was a big summer song back in 1983. Beat to number one as well. KC and the Sunshine Band, Give It Up, Tameside Radio, today's best music and your favourite songs of all time. Yeah, we're almost halfway through the month already. 14th of August today, World Lizard Day apparently. See one on the street, say hello. Financial Awareness Day as well, and apparently Tattoo Removal Day. Yes, a day of pained winces and fresh starts, lamenting the inks of the past and celebrating a cleaner look. Remove our faded ink. Now The Script have a brand new album out today. It's called The User's Guide to Being Human, and this is Man in the Arena. If I-

0: Frazier doing a little respect on the script, Man in the Arena. The new album from the script, The User's Guide to Being Human, that is officially out today. They will be touring later this year as well, and you can check them out at Cobb Live in Manchester on the 7th of November. Big Friday song from the original soon. Little Ellie Goulding coming up as well.
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0: Looking really slow on the M60 through the area at the moment. This is the clockwise side. Just after Junction 23 at Ashton, passing through the Denton Island, is slow all the way down to Brinnington and Bredbury at Junction 25 there. Centre of Denton seeing the usual heavy traffic around Stockport Road, is heading north up to the A57. The end of the M67, queuing traffic there onto Hyde Road as usual, onto Mottram Moor. Mottram Moor itself absolutely solid up the hill from the Gunning Lights, and then queuing traffic all the way through Hollingworth, backing up onto Manchester Road if you're coming in from Tint Whistle. If you're coming up from Glossop, we've got queuing traffic at the moment along the entire length of Woolley Lane, backing up well beyond the Woolley Bridge roundabout onto Brookfield Road. You're looking at a good 15-minute delay there, according to the speed sensors. High Street West in Glossop, very busy from Dinting Vale all the way down towards Arundel Street. High Street East inbound as well is also looking a little bit busy. Now, just to warn you, the Homeforth Road currently closed at the moment between Turnstead Lane at Greenfield and Thick Collins Road at Upperthong. It's due to a serious fire on the moorland there. So the A635, the Homeforth Road outside Greenfield, you can't use that for the time being. The motorway network, if you're planning to travel into West Yorkshire, just to warn you, a vehicle fire between Junction 22 at Rishworth Moor and 23 at Huddersfield, causing some very slow traffic at the moment. Two lanes closed as a result. So once you pass Junction 21 at Milnrow, you are going to be slowing down for quite a long time there, and actually quite busy on the eastbound M62, just around Junction 19 at Middleton and Haywood, passing through Rochdale at 20. Through the roadworks of the Simister Island, anti-clockwise M60 looking really busy now from 19 at the Heaton Park Three Arrows roundabout. Just around the other side of town, still fairly slow between 16 at Pendlebury and Eccles at Junction 12 on the anti-clockwise side. M61 joining us, Swinton, really long delays there, backing up well beyond the Kersley Spur at Junction 3, and a little bit busy on the clockwise just around the Barton High Level Bridge up to Junction 13 at Worsley. You'll be glad to know local public transport appears to be fine. Any updates from you, always welcome. 0330 123 0181 is our travel line number. That's 0330 123 0181.
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Now, there's a lady who's going to be releasing a new album very soon. In fact, I believe on September the 4th, that is brand new from Ellie Goulding. It's called Black Prada Dress, and we are Tameside Radio. Today's best music and your favourite songs of all time, 19 minutes to midday. Now, you've got some nice plans for the weekend. There's going to be loads going on here, I'll tell you. I'll give the lowdown on a couple of those in just a second or two. First of all, back to the 80s, Pet Shop Boys, Domino Dancing, here at Tameside.

What do they find us, I think? Well, you disagree. You're wrong. Pet Shop Boys, Domino Dancing, Backstreet Boys on the way. That's 15 minutes to midday. Hello, Tameside Radio. We'll do the Friday Belters from 12 o'clock. Kick off the weekend nice and early on the show as usual. Stalybridge Street Fest tonight then. Armentier Square, 5 through till 9. All the usual stuff there. And in fact, this month, a circus skills workshop. Super Saturday in Ashton tomorrow. Around the Market Square, 11 till 4. There's going to be loads going on there. And of course, we've got the Mottram Show to look forward to on Sunday. Tomorrow morning with Dan and Mark, by the way. They're going to be talking to Mike Martin from the Mottram Show ahead of the event on Sunday. And you'll be able to hear about what you can expect on the Mottram Showground from 9 o'clock Sunday morning. 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

0: Inside Radio, that being featured on the latest Paw Patrol movie soundtrack. Backstreet Boys, yeah, they're back with Bottle Up. And it's almost 10 minutes to midday. I know it's exciting. Friday afternoon beckons. Friday Belters beckon very shortly as well. The news headlines next, though. And for the likes of Donna Summer and Peter Satira, and we'll do some quizzing in around about 50 minutes' time with your school time options quiz again.
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1: And it's exactly 12 midday now. Good afternoon to you. Time for an update with the very latest news headlines. Tanita Sims.
2: Parliamentary investigation into the £5 million gift received by Nigel Farage has now resumed. It comes after he retained his Clacton seat after not attending the count, after following claims of a credible threat made against him. Essex police say they didn't advise the Reform UK leader, who won over 22,000 votes in the by-election. Count Binface came in second with over 9,000. He's hit out at Mr Farage.
3: I've been able to sort of put the seal on it by coming to get the verdict of the good people of Clacton. I think that's the nice way to do it. I promised to be a local champion for Clacton, and I thought to hear the verdict of the Clactonites was the least I could do.
2: Next, a woman has been jailed for 6 years for killing her three-month-old daughter with heat from a hairdryer. 28-year-old Courtney Gartshaw from Aberdeen was found guilty of the culpable homicide of baby Dahlia Rose in September 2023. Progress is being made tackling what's been described as apocalyptic wildfires in the West Midlands. Some people were forced to flee their homes in Stourbridge after the fires tore through buildings. Glyn Razzell, who murdered his estranged wife in 2002, will remain in prison. That's after the Paroles Board decision to release him on licence was reversed at the High Court. Razzell opposed the move. A train boss says that the railway is safe in hot weather. It comes after a Southern Railway service derailed in East Sussex and 20 people went to hospital. John Whitehurst, chief executive of Greater Thames Link Railway, says derailments are incredibly rare. His British Transport Police Superintendent, Dominique Iano.
4: A number of passengers were initially trapped, but thankfully were soon safely evacuated from the train. At this stage, we know that two people have sustained serious injuries and a further 18 have suffered less serious injuries.
2: And people aged 18 will be able to travel for half price on most train services when railcard rules are relaxed later this month. The change relates to the 16 to 17 Saver railcard. That's the latest from Radio News Hub. I'm Tanita Sims.
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7: 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Also tomorrow, Family Fun will be buzzing in Ashton for Super Saturday, an event that brings the region's best graffiti artists, live music, and street performers. To join in on a one-of-a-kind paint jam starting at 11 a.m, head down to Ashton Town Centre. And on Sunday, people from around Manchester are invited to attend the Peter Rusty Kennedy Memorial Car Show in aid of Willowwood Hospice. Attendees can expect to see hundreds of cars, as well as food and drink vendors, a charity raffle and trade stands. This event takes place at Dixon Academy, Broad Oak Road, from 10 a.m. to 4 p.m. Also on Sunday, we'll see the arrival of Mottram Summer Show taking place at Mottram Show Ground. Gates open from 9 a.m, allowing families to enjoy favourites from live music, demonstrations, livestock and food. Elsewhere, two senior surgeons from Tameside Hospital are preparing to take on one of Europe's toughest trekking challenges to raise money for colorectal cancer services. From the 22nd to 29th of August, cancer leads Mr. Solkar and consultant surgeon Mr. Aurora will join friends and colleagues on the famous Tour de Mont Blanc, completing six demanding hikes in 7 days across France, Italy and Switzerland. Last summer, the team climbed Mount Kilimanjaro, raising more than £3,400 for breast cancer services at Tameside and Glossop NHS charity. This year's trek will again support the charity, funding projects that go beyond standard NHS provision to benefit local patients and families. And yesterday, the 13th of August, saw students from across the nation receive their results for A-level and equivalent qualifications. Approximately 1.1 million results were issued across England for Level 3 qualifications, including A-levels, AS-levels, T-levels and BTECs. These results open opportunities for students to take their next steps, whether that be university, employment or apprenticeships. Colleges across Tameside have proven to be impressed with their results, with one college saying that students have made an outstanding contribution to their college community over the last 2 years and to leave with a fantastic set of grades which are wholly deserved. Whatever your next steps may be, we wish you all the best from Tameside Radio. That's all for now. 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
1: As we're in for a cloudy afternoon now, 24 degrees the current high, topping out mid-afternoon at 25 Celsius. We'll remain dry and we're going to get some clear spells overnight tonight, leading to a very nice start tomorrow morning. 13 degrees the expected low during the early hours. A little bit more cloud on the way for mid-morning Saturday, but sunny intervals thereafter for the rest of the day. We'll remain dry, a bit cooler as well at 21 degrees, and then cloudy but dry on Sunday with highs of 20.

weekend's underway then, yeah. Friday Belters back on, Tournament Louder. We're going with an 80s fest, Prince and Sheena Easton alongside the Cutting Crew very shortly after this from Bon Jovi.

Also, 1987 for Prince and Sheena Easton. You got The Love, 1986 for Bon Jovi, Living on a Prayer. Friday Belters back on. The songs to turn up a little bit louder. The weekend's underway. And it's Tameside Radio. If you're heading off on your summer break this weekend, by the way, only 60% of people will update their social media 10 times during a week's holiday. They'll send an average of 23 messages as well, just to stay in touch with everything back home and at the same time brag about being on holiday. There's nothing like getting away from it all.

0: Tyneside Radio with today's best music and your favourite songs of all time. Cutting Crew's Just Died in Your Arms tonight. Friday Belters, the songs to turn up a little louder. The weekend underway, which continues from 3 this afternoon with Paul Harvey on Drive. Sports Talk with Lewis Connell tonight from 7 o'clock, ahead of 60 minutes of non-stop music from 8, and then we'll get Alan Ovington on with the Friday Rock Zone from 9, and of course the love songs tonight from 11 to chill you out into Saturday morning, and another Tyneside Radio weekend. School time options quiz. We're doing some extra tuition for the school summer break. It's the quiz where we learn together, and I think we'll be playing in around about 25 minutes, if that's all right by you. 3 multiple choice questions each on a different school subject. Lady who was on Netflix recently, recording a new Netflix special very soon, is Kylie Netflix. Tyneside
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Tameside Radio. If you've not seen her Netflix special yet, it is very, very good. Very good indeed. And quite an eye-opener. She's actually going to be sitting down with Netflix again very soon. She's going to be filming a very special tribute to Olivia Newton-John, talking about how she inspired her career. And John Travolta's going to be featuring that as well. Something to look forward to. I think that will be out a little later on this year. It's 12:22. Almost on the cusp of 12:23, to be honest, if you want things accurate. This is Martin. We'll do some quizzing then. School time options quiz soon. OMD coming up, the latest on the roads as well. Let's continue with Sienna Sparrow at Tameside.

0: So yesterday we had mathematics, history and music as subjects on the school time options quiz. We'll see where subjects come up today. The head will send us down a corridor very shortly. OMD doing Locomotion, Material Lover, the latest from Sienna Spyro before that. Classic Guns N' Roses on the way. We'll be checking out Somba at 12:29. See what's happening on the road, shall we?
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0: It's a really busy afternoon so far on the M67 at both ends, actually. The westbound carriageway approaching the Dental Island, you've got a lot of queuing traffic there currently. The speed sensors suggest it's going to be a good 10 minutes just to get to the island. You're looking at some slow traffic on Manchester Road as well along the A57 just approaching the Dental Island. Actually, if you're just heading onto the clockwise M60 there, it's a little bit slow down to Bridlington and Bredbury at junction 25. The approach via Ashton Road down towards the junction as well, looking very busy. And the routes around the centre of Bredbury and Woodley also very slow this afternoon. At the other end of the M67, you're looking at a good 25 minutes to get onto the Hattersley Island, according to the speed sensors. Hyde Road, absolutely solid as well. A lot of queuing traffic coming down from Staley Bridge. Once you're down to the Matley Lane junction there on Mottram Road, onto Rowcross Road and back more, you're looking at maybe around about a 15-minute delay to get towards Mottram Moor. Ashworth Lane, Market Street, solid. Staley Bridge Road as well. Goodness me, it is a busy old afternoon there. We've got a lot of queuing traffic up the hill as well from the Gunning Lights, and then continuing through Hollingworth and Manchester Road into Tintwistle. So about 10 minutes there, the delay. And if you're coming up from Glossop, blimey, 25-minute delay, according to the Spencers, on Dinting Vale before you get towards the junction with Shore Lane, onto Brookfield Road, onto Woolley Lane, almost half an hour. I know, it's not good, is it? Coming in from Hadfield as well, Woolley Bridge Road looking very busy towards the A57, so a 10-minute delay there, according to the Spencers. Centre of Glossop, not much better, actually. High Street West, all the way from Dinting Vale to Arundel Street, some slow traffic there, inbound as well on High Street East, Victoria Street up to the A57, very busy too. Now, just a word of warning, if you want to use the Home Firth Road outside Greenfield, you can't at the moment because of the Moorland fire. So they close the stretch there between, I believe, Tunstead Lane at Greenfield and Thick Holland at Upper Thong. So the Home Firth Road, that's the A635, currently closed in both directions. Still an issue on the eastbound M62. If you're going to be travelling into West Yorkshire, an earlier vehicle fire, I think things have been moved to the hard shoulder now, but it was between Junction 22, Rishworth Moor, and 23 at Huddersfield. We do have some pretty slow traffic there on the eastbound M62 currently, and to be honest, you're going to be slowing down just after Junction 21 at Milne Road. A little bit busy on the eastbound section through Rochdale as well at Junction 20. On the westbound, just approaching Simmersea, you're going to be slowing there into the roadworks. Pretty busy as well on the anti-clockwise M60 up from 19 at the Heaton Park, Three Arrows roundabout. And then, to be honest, if you're continuing on the anti-clockwise M60, it remains pretty busy all the way around to the Trafford Centre at Junction 10. M61 southbound, solid traffic at the moment, back to at least Junction 4, passing through the Kersley Spur, down through the concrete tunnels towards the Swinton Interchange. And the Barton High Level Bridge looking particularly busy in both directions at the moment, just around Junction 10 at the Trafford Centre and Junction 13 at Worsley. Local public transport. Locally, we're fine. Just to warn you, because of a faulty train, there are delays at the moment on all the services between Piccadilly and Starport. But any updates from you, always welcome. 0330 123 0181 is our travel line. That's 0330 123 0181.
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0: needs one loud song. Somba doing Homewrecker, Sweet Child of Mine from Guns N' Roses. One of those talk songs you may not have heard in a while coming up. And we'll check out the current one from Miles Smith as well. Tameside Radio, 18 minutes to one. I think it's time to play, yeah? Here we go, extra tuition for the school summer break. Three multiple choice questions. Each will be on a different school subject, virtual gold stars, and on a Friday, a nice early finish and no weekend homework. Yes, it's the game where we'll learn together. It is your Friday edition of the School Time Options Quiz. So time once again to hear from the head. Where she's sending us to today?
1: Attention, please. Yes. Due to building work in the main block, today's lessons will take place on the top floor. So please take extra care.
0: So back to the top floor again, Hart. That must be mad working in the heat, these builders. Right then, let's pop in to room number 24 with a call to lesson here. I should make it room 44 if you like. Oh, it's geography today. Now, famous for giving its name to a type of carpet, in which English county is the town of Axminster? So famous for giving its name to a type of carpet, in which English county is the town of Axminster? Now, would you A, find it in Devon? Would you B, find it in Dorset? Or C, find it in Somerset? So Devon, Dorset or Somerset, your options there. Another call to lesson? Thank you. Pop next door to room number 46, see what they're doing. It's economics. Which decimal coin originally had the Prince of Wales three feathers on the reverse? So which decimal coin originally had the Prince of Wales three feathers on the reverse? Now, was it A, the 1p, was it B, the 2p, or C, the 50p? So the Prince of Wales feathers on the reverse, was it the 1p, 2p, or 50p? It's one of them. And our final lesson of the week, we'll pop across the corridor to room number 47, where it's English literature. In the George Orwell novel Animal Farm, what type of animal is clover? So in the George Orwell novel Animal Farm, what type of animal is clover? Now, is A, clover a goat, B, a horse, or C, a pig? So goat, horse, or pig. So geography, economics, and English literature today. You're about to get 3 out of 3 in a Tameside Radio virtual gold star and a nice early finish, you at a boss. And no weekend homework either. Well, that's a deal on a Friday. We'll have a little comfort break here. For 3 minutes, back in the classroom for your answers after Tor Tor.

Joint 2 hits back in 1982 for Tour Talk, of which that was one with Tour Talk. I mean, it was a sort of three-year hiatus, really, before Life's What You Make It. 13 minutes to one. Tameside Radio with today's best music and your favourite songs of all time. We'll be checking out Miles Smith in just a second. But first of all, hey, let's see how you did. With your Friday school time options quiz, extra tuition for the summer break, we went with geography, economics and English literature. Okay, so let's see if we can get 3 out of 3. Now, question one was geography, famous for giving its name to a type of carpet. In which English county is the town of Axminster? Now, would you find it in Devon? Would you find it in Dorset? Or would you find it in Somerset? And the correct answer, yes, was option A. You should have gone for Devon there. That's where you'll find Axminster. It is in Devon. And furthermore, built on a hill, it overlooks the River Axe. So well done if you said Devon for question one. Question two was economics. We wanted to know which decimal coin originally had the Prince of Wales' three feathers on the reverse. So the coin that had the Prince of Wales' three feathers on the reverse, was it A, the 1p coin, B, the 2p coin, or C, the 50p coin? Correct answer. Yeah, it was option B. You should have gone for the 2p coin there. And that design was used from 1971 all the way to 2008. So well done if you said the 2p for question two. And question three, we went with English literature. We wanted to know in the George Orwell novel Animal Farm, what type of animal is clover? Yeah, clover. Now, is it A, a goat? Is it B, a horse? Or is it C, a pig? And the correct answer this time was option B. You should have gone for a horse there. Clover was a gentle, caring mare. Okay, so geography was Devon. Economics was the 2p coin. And English literature was horse. If you said those today, 3 out of 3 and a virtual gold star. And obviously a nice early finish and no weekend homework either. Because that's the deal on a Friday. There's your lunch bell. We'll play again Monday at around 12:40. As we check out one from the new music file right now, Hold Me in the Dark, Miles Smith. We

0: in the Dark. That'll be Miles Smith then.
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0: Temptations, get ready. Swing Out Citadoon Breakout, Tameside Radio. Now, in the next hour, we're going to be hearing a little bit about the forthcoming Glossop Car Show, which is going to be here in just over 2 weeks' time. Might walk away later with a preview of this weekend's A Show That Time Forgot as well. 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
0: Exactly 1 o'clock now. Good afternoon to you. Time for an update with the very latest news headlines. Here's Tanita Sims.
2: Progress is being made tackling what's been described as apocalyptic wildfires in the West Midlands. Some people were forced to flee their homes at Starbridge after the fires tore through buildings. Here's local fire chief Simon Toohill.
3: It's in the dry conditions that the country and the West Midlands are facing at the moment has meant that the fire has spread rapidly, despite the 100-plus firefighters' best efforts who are on scene and in attendance.
2: A total of 54 people have been treated by paramedics, including 19 who were admitted to hospital after the wildfires broke out across the West Midlands. Next, a parliamentary investigation into a £5 million gift received by Nigel Farage from a crypto billionaire has resumed after he won the Clacton by-election. He didn't attend the count, though, after claims of a credible threat made against him. He says he was advised by police, but officers say there were no incidents or issues. Count Binface got second place with 25% of the votes.
4: I've had over 9,000 votes, guys. Now, in Makerfield, 8 weeks ago, I got 95 votes. So against Nigel Farage, compared to Andy Burnham, I am 1,000 times more popular.
2: A woman who killed her three-month-old daughter with heat from a hairdryer has been jailed for 6 years. 28-year-old Courtney Gartshaw from Aberdeen was found guilty of the culpable homicide of baby Dahlia Rose in September 2023. More than 1 million people have now signed a petition to stop PC Andrew Harper's killers being released from prison. Jesse Cole and Albert Bowers were both due to be let out in October under the early release scheme designed to tackle prison overcrowding, but the government has said they've got a plan to keep them behind bars. And Aston Villa's 1981 First Division title-winning goalkeeper Jimmy Rimmer has died at the age of 78. The club says he was one of the finest goalkeepers of his generation. That's the latest from Radio News Hub. I'm Tanita Sims.
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6: And now with the local headlines, I'm Claire Webber. More than 50 people have been arrested during a major day of action targeting crime and antisocial behaviour across Tameside. Operation Avro saw Greater Manchester Police, Tameside Council and partner agencies carry out raids and enforcement activity across the borough. In total, 54 arrests were made, more than £60,000 in cash was seized, and thousands of illegal products, including illicit cigarettes, tobacco and vapes, were removed. Police also issued 44 traffic offence reports during targeted road safety checks. The Groton Playground in Oldham has been refurbished and will officially reopen tomorrow. The play area has been given a new lease of life, with animal graphics, a snakes and ladders game, new tarmac, soft landing areas and a new inclusive seesaw. The playground, which first opened in 2007, will be officially reopened at 2 p.m. by Saddleworth Parish Council Chair, Councillor Barbara Bealey. An award-winning Glossop gelato business is expanding with a new venture at the town's market hall. Bacchi di Gelato, which opened last November, has launched Bacchi Fresca, offering frozen yoghurt with a range of toppings, handmade sorbet and freshly prepared smoothies. The expansion follows Bacchi di Gelato being named Best Newcomer at the National Golden Scoop Awards. Bacchi Fresca officially opens today, and with the hot weather remaining, it's the ideal way to cool down. That's all for now. For more news, visit TamesideRadio.com.
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0: Pretty cloudy this afternoon. Will remain dry, though. 25 degrees, rather pleasant high. 14 overnight with some clear spells, leading to a very nice start tomorrow morning. First thing, plenty of sunshine, but sunny intervals thereafter. A dry Saturday in store and a little bit cooler as well at 21 degrees Celsius. And then largely cloudy across the day on Sunday, but should remain dry and highs up to around about 20 degrees. Rain on the way for next week, by the way. 4 minutes after one, good afternoon. Welcome to Friday, if you're just joining us. A little Mike and the Mechanics on the way in a second. After this from Peter Gabriel.

Frank and the Mechanics over my shoulder, and Peter Gabriel. He was doing Sledgehammer. And yes, we are Tame Side Radio. Today's best music and your favourite songs of all time. Our top tip for the weekend, actually, will be to grab yourself a copy of the brand new edition of the Tame Side Reporter and the Glossop Chronicle. They're both out in print. Course of this week, leading on the renewed warning about the dangers of swimming in open water during the hot weather. The Chronicle leading on the next chapter for the Glossop Market Hall. And also in the reporter this week, we're going inside the works to deliver the A57 Mottram Links Road scheme, the £25,000 bid to connect Horton Green's Valley, Village and Park, and a return to Ashton for Melanie Sykes as well. And the Chronicle this week sees the Glossop Rail upgrade continuing, the closure of a much-loved Glossop shop, actually, and I look forward to the Heritage Open days next month as well. Those stories and lots more for you. The new edition's out in print right now. 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

non-stop 80s for you tonight from 8 o'clock, by the way, on Same Side Radio. After which you get Colin Hanslip and the Dance Classics once again. Fleetwood Mac doing Everywhere afternoon. This is Martin. Busy old weekend. As well as the Stalybridge Street Fest tonight. We have Super Saturday in Ashton tomorrow. There's the Mottram Show on Sunday. And also on Sunday, it's the Ashton Artisan Market. Now, this is going to be on at the market ground. If you want to go and support this, you'll find around 70, yes, 70 independent traders. So a day of shopping, entertainment and family fun, all delivered in partnership with Independence Street. That's the Ashton Artisan Market on the market ground on Sunday, 11 till 4. Go and support that if you possibly can. And, of course, in a couple of weeks' time, we have the Gloss of Car Show to look forward to as well. You'll be hearing more about that in the next half hour, in fact. Olivia Rodrigo now, Tameside Radio.

0: Same Side Radio, today's best music and your favourite songs of all time. Olivia Rodrigo was doing Stupid Song. Nightcrawlers, Push the Feeling On as well. So yeah, the dance classics tomorrow night from 10 with Colin Hansley. It's 1:28, we'll get you today with the latest business news. M People coming up as well. And we'll be hearing a little bit about the Glossop Car Show, which is going to be taking place 2 weeks on Sunday.
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0: Talking of the cars, by the way, there's an awful lot of them at the moment around the centre of Mottram. Goodness me, I mean, where do we begin here? Listen, if you need to get through Mottram this afternoon, simply all round, it is absolutely solid. From all directions, really. The M67, long delays before you get to the Hattersley Island, long delays down Hyde Road onto Mottram Moor. If you're coming down from Staley Bridge, you've got equally long delays on the Mottram Road at the moment. You're looking at a good 20 minutes just to get to Backmoor and Mottram Moor there by Rowcross Road and Backmoor, just to warn you. So queues along Matley Lane as well, Staley Bridge Road, Market Street, Ashworth Lane, John Kennedy Road, Broadbottom Road, Market Street in the centre of Mottram. Absolutely solid, as is the Stockport Road, actually, heading up towards the Hattersley Island. Long delays as well coming up from Glossop. You've got a 30-minute delay at least on Dinting Vale onto Brookfield Road and Woolley Lane up towards the Gunning Lights there. Very busy in from Tintwistle, a good 15 minutes along Manchester Road and Market Street through Hollingworth onto Mottram Moor. And of course, the knock-on effect is coming in from Hadfield, Woolley Bridge Road, looking very, very busy up towards the A57. So maybe around about 15 minutes in that queue, sadly. Very busy around High Street West in Glossop, straight off Dinting Vale down towards Arundel Street. High Street East inbound also very slow this afternoon. Going to be travelling around the Copley area, just outside Staley Bridge. We've got some queuing traffic there, just around the temporary traffic lights around the Texaco garage, actually. So queues in both directions, just to warn you. Fairly slow if you're coming into Ashton from Manchester Road, the M60 there, Junction 23, down towards West End Park. Around Drawsden Road and Ashton Road, pretty busy in both directions currently. The M60 just passing through the area, quite slow actually on the clockwise side, just after Junction 23 at Ashton, passing through the Denton Island, down towards Brinnington and Bredbury at Junction 25. Elsewhere on the motorway network, really slow now from the Heaton Park Three Arrows roundabout on the anti-clockwise M60 up to the Simmerston Island into the roadworks, and to be honest, remains very slow thereafter, anti-clockwise all the way to the Eccles Interchange at Junction 12. The M61 southbound looking really rather busy down through the concrete tunnels towards the Swinton Interchange at Junction 1. And the clockwise M60, solid traffic now from Junction 8 at Carrington, heading past the Trafford Centre at Junction 9, Junction 10, onto the Barton High Level Bridge again up to 13 at Worsley. Just beginning to build a little bit just after Stockport Pyramid at Junction 1, if you're heading out towards the M56 at Bagley there, that stretch looking a little bit slow. Local public transport is okay. Just to warn you, though, still delays up to 15 minutes on services between Piccadilly and Stockport. It's due to an earlier faulty train, we've been told. Any updates from you, do get in touch. 0330 123 0181 is our travel line number. That's 0330 123 0181.
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7: The heat's been hitting sales of The Big Issue, leaving vendors struggling. Sales of the magazine have fallen by an average of 20% during recent heat waves. The two worst affected regions, the West Midlands and Wales, each saw almost 35% fewer sales. A ban on zero-hour contracts could cost businesses up to £3 billion a year, but still support growth. That's according to new government analysis of the plans, saying it'll help millions of workers who face uncertainty over their weekly earnings. But retailers say it could risk a hammer blow to young people's job prospects. And millions of households in England and Wales will face higher water bills after Ofwat gave suppliers permission to spend billions more than originally planned. The regulator announced that five companies will be able to charge households more to fund the £3.5 billion investment. The announcement follows Ofwat already allowing water firms to increase bills by 36% between 2025 and 2030.

0: Us, American Girls, and Harry Styles, and People, One Night in Heaven preceding it. Same Side Radio with today's best music and your favourite songs of all time. Now, just ahead of Kool and the Gang, let's tell you about the annual Glossop Car Show, because it's coming to Manor Park 2 weeks on Sunday, August the 30th, and all organised by GVEC, which is the Glossop Vehicle Enthusiast Club. And the event this year is set to fill the whole of the park, in fact, and promising even more attractions to make the event appeal to the whole family. Well, earlier on this week, our reporter Rupert Durnley met with Louise Robertson, who's one of the organisers behind the event.
1: Well, GVEC is GVEC, which stands for Glossop Vehicle Enthusiast Club. We take any mark of car. Even if you haven't got a car, you're very welcome to join the club. We do annual events. We go out on drives. We organise holidays. We've just recently been to Adlington Crazy Golf, the Australian Crazy Golf, for a day out, and then we all went out for lunch afterwards. So we're trying to do a breakfast meet at Wetherspoons in Glossop every second Sunday of the month. So people who can't or are not able to drive anymore can still come along and socialise with us all.
2: I know the club's been going on for a long time, but where did the idea for Glossop Car Show come about?
1: Well, I think we're into our 14th year now. I've not been a member for that long. I've probably been on the committee for 3-4 years now. So it's had lots of different people, sort of lots of committee members, and left and moved away or sold the cars. So it's forever renewing. I think there's I can't remember the name. There's a chap called Mike, I think, set the club up in the first place, and Peter. But aside from that, we've just evolved so much that I'm not really sure where the history comes from.
2: It's nice that it's been going on for so long. What is it about these cars that brings people together for an event like this?
1: Well, we get people from Rochdale and Sheffield and the local area, Glossop, Duckingfield, around here. We have different marks of cars, so it's not elitist. Anybody can come along and enjoy the cars on the day.
2: Specifically about the show, what can people expect when they come along this year?
1: Oh, this year is probably the best year yet, in my opinion. We've got musician Phil Stock, and his friends are going to come along and do indie music and covers and what have you. We've got Glossop Old Band coming and doing a couple of slots as well. We've got High Peak Mayor and consort coming along, having a look round, and then she's going to do the presentation at 2:30. We've got Glossop Mountain Rescue. We've got the police. We're hoping to have the fire brigade. They come along and chop a car up. That's always really good fun. We've got craft stalls. We've got a tombola. We've got a raffle this year for a gorgeous little sit-upon fire engine. So there's loads of food stalls. We've got pizzas and bacon baps, coffee, cakes. So hopefully we're catering for everybody.
2: There's such like a wide range of like stuff to do that, even though it is the cars that is the main thing, there is so much else to it. But so you've got everything there when it comes to cars, like vintage cars and modern performance cars. What is the appeal of having so many different types of car?
1: Well, again, you're trying to cater for all ages. So you've got your modifieds, probably what, 1980s, 1990s cars. They're all brightly coloured, you know, your fluorescent colours. Probably our oldest cars now are probably 1950s, 1960s. So, you know, it's quite older people will have the older cars, really. And we'll be bringing in a younger generation with their brilliant modified cars as well.
0: It's Louise Robertson from the Glossop Vehicle Enthusiast Club talking to Rupert Durnley all about the Glossop Car Show in 2 weeks' time. More about that after this from 1979.

0: Tameside Radio, today's best music and your favourite songs of all time. Cool of the Gang doing Ladies Night. A brand new single from Brandon Flowers, yes, the man behind the Killers. Coming up, he's got a new solo album out next week. We'll check out Tiger's Blood in just a second. But first of all, let's continue with our series of conversations with people and families and organisations across the region. Today in conversation with Louise Robertson from the Glossop Vehicle Enthusiast Club. They are hosts of the Glossop Car Show, which is going to be taking place in a little over 2 weeks' time at Manor Park. Sunday, August the 30th, and earlier this week, Louise was talking to our reporter, Ruben Dernley.
1: So, a bit more personal questions. What was the first car that made you particularly fall in love with, like, cars and stuff?
2: My XR2, probably, was my favourite car. That got stolen, sadly. And then I got another one. So I've always liked sort of high-performance cars. But my husband and I have a 1967 Triumph TR250, and it's pretty fast.
1: If you could own any car from any point in history, what would it be and why?
2: Oh, it would be an Alfa Romeo Spider original, going down the Italian Riviera in the beautiful sunshine around those windy roads along the cliffs would be amazing. Bright red.
1: I love that you're so specific about the colour. It has to be a bright red one.
2: It certainly does.
1: So, okay, what would you say the biggest myth people have about classic car enthusiasts is?
2: Oh, gosh, that's a hard one. I think they'd probably all think that the pipe-smoking, cardigan-wearing old men of a certain age. But that's certainly not the case. I mean, we've got a group of cars coming this year, Rogue Static, and they're certainly very young, very enthusiastic. The cars are fabulous colours and really high spec, so I think that would dispel the myth of old men in cardigans.
1: You're all... There's a stereotype of people that is just old men in suits that like cars. Yeah. But it seems to be like it's a very wide range of people that actually enjoy cars. People from young to old.
2: Yeah, the beauty of our club, I think, is because we're not mark-specific, you can have any car, and because we do a lot of social things, we have a lot of husbands and wives, grandkids, you know, grandparents, everyone that really enjoys doing the different events that we put on.
1: Hmm. So would you say there's many families that, like, generationally work with the clubs?
2: I can think of a few that, you know, you've got from sort of 70-odd-year-old down to a baby who are, you know, the whole family are involved and come along to most of the events that we put on.
1: One last question. What would you say to someone listening who's never been to a car show before, why should they come down to this particular one?
2: Well, I think because there's more than just the cars there. I think that's the essence of the show. Yes, it is a car show, but there's so much more for people to enjoy on the day. Let's just hope for good weather.
1: Yeah, 100%, yeah. I know I'll definitely be there. So, Louise from Glossop Car Show, thank you so much for joining us.
2: Thank you for having me.
0: Yeah, Louise Robertson from the Glossop Vehicle Enthusiast Club, also known as GVEC, talking to Tameside Radio's Ruben Dernley there. And, of course, that car show on Sunday, August the 30th, a little over 2 weeks' time. We wish them well with that. Go and support it if you can. It's going to be right across Manor Park. It's going to be something for everybody there. 9 minutes to 2 on the nose. Let's check out some brand new music. It's Brandon Flowers. Tameside.

0: Tiger's Blood. That is brand new from Brandon Flowers, whose new album will be out next Friday. It's going to be called Thrasher, by the way. Real country music vibe to that one. Speaking of the country, by the way, Sunday afternoon from 5 is Peter Fairhead on the country show here at Tameside Radio, if you like them like that. News headlines coming up, a little more quizzing thereafter with Statistically Speaking. First up, 1986. Is Paul Simon.
1: A man walks down the street, he says, why am I soft in the middle now? Why am I soft in the middle? The rest of my life is so hard. I need a photo opportunity.

0: So research today into online dating, we thought we'd go along with for today's round of Statistically Speaking. We will play for fun at about 10 minutes time. Paul Simon, You Can Call Me Out at this same side radio. With today's best music and your favourite songs of all time, and the Friday Belters continue with Tears for Fears very shortly.
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0: Right now, exactly 2 o'clock. Good afternoon to you. Time for an update with the very latest news headlines. Here's Tanita Sims.
2: A total of 54 people have been treated by paramedics. That includes 19 who were admitted to hospital after wildfires broke out across the West Midlands. Meanwhile, the Prime Minister says he's speaking to emergency services after what's been described as apocalyptic wildfires in the West Midlands. Some people have been forced to flee their homes in Stourbridge after the fires tore through buildings. Next, a woman has been jailed for 6 years after killing her three-month-old daughter with heat from a hairdryer. 28-year-old Courtney Gartshaw from Aberdeen was found guilty of the culpable homicide of baby Dahlia Rose in September 2023. Judge Simon Collins KC gave the sentence.
3: Given Dahlia Rose's very young age and the horrifying way that she died, this is a uniquely disturbing and distressing case. But as Mr. Macara has pointed out, it is tragic as well as terrible.
2: Next, a parliamentary investigation into a £5 million gift received by Nigel Farage from a crypto billionaire has resumed. That's, of course, after he won the Clacton by-election. He didn't attend the count, though, after claims of a credible threat made against him. He says he was advised by police, but officers say there were no incidents or issues. A train boss says that the railway is safe in hot weather after a Southern Rail service derailed in East Sussex. John Whitehurst, chief executive of Greater Thames Link Railway, says derailments are incredibly rare. A major incident was declared by the British Transport Police after three carriages derailed on their side. Here's British Transport Police Superintendent Dominique Iano.
4: I'd also like to recognise our officers and emergency service colleagues who have worked incredibly hard in particularly challenging temperatures. I'd also like to thank the local community, shopkeepers and the community centre, whose kindness in supporting the emergency services has been felt incredibly strongly.
2: And more than 4 in 5 adults in Britain have taken at least one step to cut back on water use in the past month. That's including having shorter showers and not leaving taps running. That's the latest from Radio News Hub. I'm Tanita Sims.
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7: And now with the local headlines, I'm Claire Webber. More than 50 people have been arrested during a major day of action targeting crime and antisocial behaviour across Tameside. Operation Avro saw Greater Manchester Police, Tameside Council and partner agencies carry out raids and enforcement activity across the borough. In total, 54 arrests were made, more than £60,000 in cash was seized and thousands of illegal products, including illicit cigarettes, tobacco and vapes, were removed. Police also issued 44 traffic offence reports during targeted road safety checks. The Groton Playground in Oldham has been refurbished and will officially reopen tomorrow. The play area has been given a new lease of life, with animal graphics, a snakes and ladders game, new tarmac, soft landing areas and a new inclusive seesaw. The playground, which first opened in 2007, will be officially reopened at 2 p.m. by Saddleworth Parish Council Chair, Councillor Barbara Bealey. Glossop Dale's sixth form students are celebrating an excellent set of A-level and vocational results. Head of Year, Daniel Pete, praised the Year 13 students for their hard work, saying the results reflected 2 years of determination and perseverance. Students are now heading to destinations including the universities of Salford, Edinburgh and Surrey, with courses ranging from nursing and occupational therapy to law, philosophy and English literature. Head teacher Kate Smith congratulated them, saying they should be immensely proud of their achievements and thanking staff, parents and carers for supporting them. That's all for now. For more local news, visit TamesideRadio.com.
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0: This afternoon, dry, light cloud, a gentle breeze, rather warm as well, 25 degrees the current high. We're down to around about 14 overnight when it will be dry and clear, and we can expect a very nice start tomorrow morning. Plenty of sunshine to look forward to, but a little bit more cloud thereafter, so sunny intervals with a gentle breeze for daytime Saturday. Highs around about 21 tomorrow. It is going to be a little bit cooler, and cooler again on Sunday, actually. Remaining cloudy, but mainly dry, highs around 20 degrees.

Chris Carmen, TSFA's doing Shout, Tameside Radio. Miles Smith and Niall Horan on the way. Classic soft sell as well, very shortly. First of all, Friday quizzing time again. We call the game Statistically Speaking because, you know what, research has been done all the time, so we don't like to waste it here. Now, according to a study, when it comes to online dating, apparently you're 13% more likely to get a response from someone if you compliment them on what? So, according to a study, when it comes to online dating, you're 13% more likely to get a response from someone if you compliment them on what? Now, I think we might need a bit of a clue for this one. The only problem is if I give a clue, I think it could give it away. So what we'll do is just give loads of points if you get it right, because, yeah, I can't give you a clue, really. So according to a study, when it comes to online dating, yes, you're 13% more likely to get a response from someone if you compliment them on what? Your thoughts would be welcome if you would like to get in touch over the next couple of songs. 81400 on the text. That's 81400. Just start your message with the word Tameside. Text charge of the standard message rate. And, of course, on WhatsApp, 07787 350 452. That's 07787 350 452. So a study into online dating suggests you are 13% more likely to get a response from someone if you compliment them on what? Have a think about that. Your answer in two songs time.

0: Tameside Radio, Drive Safe from Miles Smith and Niall Horan. Thank you for your guesses for today's Statistically Speaking, by the way. We'll give you the answer very shortly. Hey, by the way, tomorrow, 81st anniversary of VJ Day. Now, we're being invited to pause and remember as a rather familiar sound echoes through the borough once more. 2 o'clock tomorrow afternoon, Ray Fricker, he's from Drawsden. He's going to be sounding his authentic World War II air raid siren. This is from his Anderson shelter, marking the moment 81 years ago when Japan's surrender brought the Second World War to its final end. If you didn't know, Ray's a local military memorabilia collector. He spent 14 years curating probably one of the best private collections in the country. Anyway, he typically sounds the siren twice a year, VE Day and New Year's Eve, but this weekend's commemoration gives us a rare chance to hear it in action on VJ Day. So 2 o'clock tomorrow afternoon, you might just hear that wailing siren, and you can read more about his story via the Tameside Reporter pages right now, tamesideradio.com.
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non-stop 80s tomorrow night for a couple of hours from 8 o'clock at Tyneside Radio. 1981, Soft Cell's take on Tainted Love. We'll check out the current single from Stella Lefty. Little Dire Straits coming up as well very shortly. It's 2:22, so let's see how you did with today's round of Statistically Speaking. Thank you for your guesses. Now, according to a study, when it comes to online dating, you are 13% more likely to get a response from someone if you compliment them on what? Yeah. Now, Nicola's going for their eyes, and Joanne reckons it might be something to do with their eyes. It isn't their eyes, no. Nor, Chris, is it their hair. So you're wrong as well, Karen. Linda's going for smile. Norma's going for smile. Richard reckons it might be their teeth. It's none of those. Neil in Hollingworth, is it complimenting their pet? You'd have thought so, maybe, but it's not right this time, but thank you, Neil. Who else have we got here? Jane says, is it what they're wearing? It isn't, no. Vicky reckons it might be their outfit. Not to do with that. Is there anything left? It's not eyes. It's not hair. It's not a smile. It's not your teeth. It's not your pet. It's not your outfit, your clothing, anything like that. But you are 13% more likely to get a response from someone on online dating if you compliment them, and this is if they have them, their tattoos.

0: catch up with my wall bang very shortly. Preview this Sunday's The Show That I Forgot. Dire Straits, Walk of Life, Boston from Stella Lefty before that. Traffic and Travel in a second. A little appeal before that. Been diagnosed, or maybe you know somebody who's been diagnosed with COPD, this might be something worth finding out about, actually. It's the Medicines Evaluation Unit. They're currently looking for volunteers to take part in COP research studies. And by getting involved, you're going to be helping researchers develop future treatments that are going to be benefiting, I should say, thousands of people who are living with the condition. So if you're eligible, participants may be receiving compensation up to £3,000, depending on the study, for their time and travel expenses. Now, to see whether you could take part, maybe you know somebody who could, just go to the website, which is meu.org.uk. All right, that's meu.org.uk.
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0: Really busy afternoon on the roads at the moment, particularly around Mottram, goodness me. Whichever way you're approaching the centre of Mottram, you're going to be there for a long time. A lot of queuing traffic before the end of the M67. Mottram Road towards Hattersley Island, 10-minute delays there. Queuing traffic all the way down Hyde Road and outbound as well. We've got queues around John Kennedy Road and Ashworth Lane, Broadbottom Road onto Market Street, Stalybridge Road. If you're coming down from Stalybridge, the Mottram Road, onto Rowcross Road and back Moor, looking extremely slow at the moment. You're looking at a 20-minute delay there just against the roadworks on Mottram Moor. Through Hollingworth, a 10-minute delay on Market Street, backing up on towards Manchester Road if you're coming in from Tintwistle. If you're coming up from Glossop, you're looking at a good 25 minutes. Queues back to Glossop Road at the moment on Dinting Vale, passing Shaw Lane onto Brookfield Road and up to Woolley Lane and the Gun Inn Lights there. Centre of Glossop also looking very slow, all the way along High Street West, down from Arundel Street there towards Dinting Vale, and queuing traffic inbound as well. High Street East, Victoria Street, very slow north up towards the A57. Routes around Hyde looking quite slow around Market Street this afternoon. Northbound on Stockport Road in Denton, we've got the usual heavy traffic there up towards the A57. That's also quite busy on the eastbound side, Manchester Road crossing Hyde Road. Park Parade in Ashton, fairly busy back to the BT roundabout. Outbound as well on the Mossley Road, we've got queues back to Cricket's Lane currently up towards the Queensbury Junction. If you're going to be travelling around Copley, those temporary traffic lights just near to the garage there at Copley, we've got queues on Huddersfield Road in both directions, just to warn you. Don't forget around Greenfield, you can't use the Home Firth Road at the moment because of the fire which has taken place. So the stretch between Turnstead Lane at Greenfield and Thick Collins Road at Upper Thong is currently closed. That's the A635 Home Firth Road. Slightly further afield, checking out the motorway network for you. Really rather busy at the moment on the anti-clockwise M60 all the way from the Simister Island. We've got queuing traffic there pretty much back as far as the Heaton Park Three Arrows roundabout, and it continues to be very slow all the way round to the Eccles Interchange at Junction 12. The clockwise side solid from Junction 8 at Carrington, passing the Trafford Centre at Junction 9, through Junction 10 onto the Barton High Level Bridge, and remains very slow up to the Worsley Interchange at Junction 15. If you're coming down the M61, a lot of queuing traffic there back to at least Junction 4. It's going to take you a while to get down to Swinton and Junction 15, and the eastbound M62 also looking a little bit slow between 19 at Middleton and Haywood and 20 at Rochdale. Clockwise on the M60, very busy at the moment through Stockport from the Portwood roundabout, Junction 27, passing through the Pyramid. Still remains slow to the M56 turn off at Bagley at Junction 3 there. And if you're coming up from Manchester Airport, the M56, goodness me, absolutely solid traffic heading up onto the access M60 slip road there towards Bagley as well. Local public transport, generally okay, not too bad. Just to warn you on the trains, delays of up to 15 minutes at the moment on services between Manchester Piccadilly and Stockport. That's due to an earlier faulty train. Any updates from you, do get in touch. 0330 123 0181 is our travel line. That's 0330 123 0181.
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4: The golden girl of British athletics, Amy Hunt, is now a double European champion.
5: I knew I wasn't safe until I fully crossed that line. And then I was so full of lactic that I don't think it hit me until about 5 seconds afterwards. And then I could finally start celebrating.
4: She's added the 200-metre title to the 100-metre title she won earlier this week in Birmingham. She's now halfway to achieving her target of 4 golds at the championship, with the women's and mixed relay events to come this weekend. To football, where Rangers boss Derek McInnes remains without a win in 4 games, and his club are now eliminated from the Europa League after losing 3-2 on aggregate to Polish side Jagiellonia Białystok. Elsewhere in the Europa League, Hearts battled to a 1-1 draw with Benfica, but drop out to the Conference League, having lost 7-2 on aggregate. In the Conference League, Hibs are through to the playoffs after holding North Macedonian side Shekendija to a goalless draw. It was a 2-1 aggregate win for the Scottish side. And Motherwell won 2-0 after hosting HJK Helsinki. The first game of the Championship kicks off tonight. Wolves welcome Blackburn.

dance floor into a runway. Tell them make room, my body's an entree. I can turn a mad into a fan. Cameras flashing, lights on. Click, click, click, click, everywhere I go.

0: Lady Gaga alongside Doechii, Runway from the Devil Wears Prada 2 soundtrack, and Armin van Helden, You Don't Know Me, and just out of Kim Sims at Tameside Radio. Looking forward to another Tameside Radio weekend. That means Sunday, of course. We've got the show that time forgot for you. It's our weekly Nostalgia Fest. Mike Wallbank is your host, reliving the music and the local stories of your life, firing up the time machine and going back to yet another year. Which is it this week? Good afternoon, Mike.
1: Afternoon, Martin. Yeah, this Sunday, we're heading back to the late 90s, 1999, delving once again into ye olde reporter archives. In Staley Bridge, time was running out for the local market traders who'd been given 6 months to move out of the market hall. The building was set for a £1 million revamp to create a meeting space for community groups. The idea was for the stalls to be moved out to a site nearby, but at the last minute, that had fallen through, leaving a huge question mark over the whole future of the market, which had been in decline for some time. The final curtain had fallen on Hyde's historic Theatre Royal. The landmark building was scheduled to be demolished, having been reduced to an empty shell for the past few years. Outline proposals for the site would see a new development of sheltered and retirement apartments for the elderly, along with a pub or restaurant. And a centuries-old tradition was successfully rekindled in Ashton. Hundreds turned out for the first Black Knight pageant and carnival procession in decades, including one or two famous faces. John Savidant, the actor originally from Ashton, best known as Fred Elliott the Butcher. I say, Fred Elliott the Butcher in Coronation Street. And also Duckinfield's Kathy Staff, last of the Summer Wines, Nora Batty. I'll be here on Sunday with 1999 music and memories and a whole lot more besides. It'll be great to have your company. Sunday afternoon on Tameside Radio between 1 and 3 on the show that time forgot.
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Tameside Radio. So yeah, Mike Warbank here, Sunday lunchtime for the show that I forgot. That's from 1 o'clock. Thank you, Mike. 13 minutes to 3, Paul Harvey on Drive this afternoon between 3 and 7, and of course Lewis Connell and Sports Talk tonight from 7 o'clock as well. New music time again, the Appleton Sisters back with a fantastic new record, and it's going to be on the new EP as well called Side by Side. That will be out early September. The new single is Ready to Begin. Tameside Radio.

0: 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Ready to begin from Appleton, Tameside Radio. Enjoy the Staleybridge Street Fest tonight if you're heading off there. 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
1: The government has issued a temporary ban on the sale of disposable barbecues. According to advice published online, they pose a significant risk to the public due to the heatwave conditions. Meanwhile, a 23-year-old man and a 24-year-old woman have been arrested on suspicion of arson over a large fire in Stoke-on-Trent. The Force says the arrests were in relation to a grass fire which spread quickly. Four homes were affected alongside a number of gardens, but fire crews have since brought the blaze under control. A woman who killed her three-month-old daughter with heat from a hairdryer has been jailed for 6 years. 28-year-old Courtney Gartshall from Aberdeen was found guilty of the culpable homicide of baby Dahlia Rose in September 2023. Detectives say it's an incredibly disturbing and harrowing case. Judge Simon Collins KC gave the sentence.
2: Because the evidence suggested that the accused loved Dahlia Rose, yet will have to live the rest of her life with the knowledge that she was responsible for her death.
1: A parliamentary investigation into a £5 million gift received by Nigel Farage has resumed after he won the Claxton by-election. He didn't attend the count, though, after claims of a credible threat made against him. He says he was advised by the police, but officers say there were no incidents or issues. Two people who sustained serious injuries in the Southern Rail train derailments who are not deemed to be in life-threatening condition. The 18 other passengers have since been discharged from hospital. A major incident was declared by British Transport Police after three carriages derailed on their side. Here's British Transport Police Superintendent Dominique Inayo.
3: A number of passengers were initially trapped, but thankfully were soon safely evacuated from the train. At this stage, we know that two people have sustained serious injuries and a further 18 have suffered less serious injuries. Those injured were assessed and treated at the scene, with some taken to local hospitals for further treatment.
1: And Aston Villa's 1981 First Division title-winning goalkeeper Jimmy Rimmer has died at the age of 78. Rimmer was ever present as Villa were crowned champions of England. That's the latest from Radio News Hub. I'm Tanita Sims.
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5: 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TV presenter Anna Richardson explains the impact small changes can make.
6: We're always putting off making improvements, even though it can make us feel better. Getting a smart meter is a really good example. You get accurate bills and you don't have the faff of having to take meter readings. This year has brought new technical fixes, improved industry standards and automatic compensation if things don't go to plan. 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
7: And now with the local headlines, I'm Claire Webber. More than 50 people have been arrested during a major day of action targeting crime and antisocial behaviour across Tameside. Operation Avro saw Greater Manchester Police, Tameside Council and partner agencies carry out raids and enforcement activity across the borough. In total, 54 arrests were made, more than £60,000 in cash was seized and thousands of illegal products, including illicit cigarettes, tobacco and vapes, were removed. Police also issued 44 traffic offence reports during targeted road safety checks. The Groton Playground in Oldham has been refurbished and will officially reopen tomorrow. The play area has been given a new lease of life, with animal graphics, a snakes and ladders game, new tarmac, soft landing areas and a new inclusive seesaw. The playground, which first opened in 2007, will be officially reopened at 2 p.m. by Saddleworth Parish Council Chair, Councillor Barbara Bealey. Glossop Dale's sixth form students are celebrating an excellent set of A-level and vocational results. Head of Year, Daniel Pete, praised the Year 13 students for their hard work, saying the results reflected 2 years of determination and perseverance. Students are now heading to destinations including the universities of Salford, Edinburgh and Surrey, with courses ranging from nursing and occupational therapy to law, philosophy and English literature. Head teacher Kate Smith congratulated them, saying they should be immensely proud of their achievements and thanking staff, parents and carers for supporting them. That's all for now. For more local news, visit tamesideradio.com.
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8: This afternoon, it's not looking too bad. A little bit cloudy, not quite as warm as yesterday, but still a gorgeous Friday afternoon.

It's Niall Horan's dinner party. Phil Collins, Something Happened on the Way to Heaven. And it's Friday afternoon, the gateway to the weekend. And for the next 60 minutes, it's all about big feel-good songs as we get ready for the weekend. I'm Paul Harvey. Stay with me. Robin on the way. Lady Gaga and Bruno Mars as well. And let's start with a classic from Snap. Rhythm is a Dancer. This is today's best music and your favourite songs of all time. Tameside Radio.

0: Today's best music and your favourite songs of all time. Robin and Show Me Love. Snap, Rhythm is a Dancer. And it's just feel-good songs between now and four. Bruno Mars and Lady Gaga. Die with a Smile. That's on the way. And that new song from Take That as well. Sweet July. I'll get it on very soon.
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Lady Gaga, Bruno Mars before it. And this is Michelle Gale. Your sweetness is your weakness. I'll have you know, I managed to remain strong-ish and still sweet, some might say. Wouldn't want to kind of damage the image or anything. Right, this is Tameside Radio, Friday afternoon, just before 3:30.

0: Cece Peniston. We've got a love thank at Tameside Radio. Thanks for having us on, by the way. I'm Paul, getting on today's best music and your favourite songs of all time. Benson Boone very soon, and Simple Minds, and Sam Fender and Olivia Dean. Rain Me In, all that before four.
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Spencer Boone. 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Got the Kungs cooking on three burners, This Girl to Get On. 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

Do you know, it's possibly one of the best songs from the last couple of years. Sam Fender, Olivia Dean and Rein Me In. Simple Minds before it, Don't You Forget About Me. And these are the Kungs.

0: Friday afternoon. 103.6 FM, Tameside Radio, Kungs, cooking on three burners, This Girl. I'm Paul, right before 4 o'clock. I'll get Delamitri on and Men at Work Down Under in just a tick. Hang on.
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2: Firefighting planes will be used to stop the spread of wildfires, according to the Prime Minister. The announcement came alongside a temporary ban on disposable barbecues following fires in the West Midlands. Andy Burnham says emergency finance plans are being drawn up for fire services as the country faces up to climate change and transitions to renewable energy. Meanwhile, two people have been arrested after a fire in Stoke-on-Trent damaged four homes yesterday. A 23-year-old man and a 24-year-old woman have been arrested on suspicion of arson. The West Midlands Ambulance Service said that a total of 54 people have now been treated by paramedics after the fire outbreaks across the county. A woman has been jailed for 6 years after killing her three-month-old daughter with heat from a hairdryer. 28-year-old Courtney Gartshaw from Aberdeen was found guilty of culpable homicide of baby Dahlia Rose in September 2023. Judge Simon Collins KC gave the sentence.
3: Given Dahlia Rose's very young age and the horrifying way that she died, this is a uniquely disturbing and distressing case. But as Mr. Macara has pointed out, it is tragic as well as terrible.
2: Young people are raising concerns about bullying, scams and unwanted contact from strangers when playing games online. That's according to the NSPCC, which says it's held almost 1,000 counselling sessions last year for young gamers. It's offering parents practical advice on keeping children safer online. Cormac Nolan is from Childline.
4: I think it's important to say gaming isn't necessarily equal to risk. A lot of young people can have a lot of fun, connect positively with people they know, become, you know, be creative and learn stuff through online gaming.
2: And two people who sustained serious injuries in the Southern Rail train derailment are not deemed to be in a life-threatening condition. The 18 other injured passengers have now been discharged from hospital. A major incident was declared by British Transport Police yesterday. That's the latest from Radio News Hub. I'm Nathan Beresford.
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6: Now with the local headlines, I'm Claire Webber. More than 50 people have been arrested during a major day of action targeting crime and antisocial behaviour across Tameside. Operation Avro saw Greater Manchester Police, Tameside Council and partner agencies carry out raids and enforcement activity across the borough. In total, 54 arrests were made, more than £60,000 in cash was seized and thousands of illegal products, including illicit cigarettes, tobacco and vapes, were removed. Police also issued 44 traffic offence reports during targeted road safety checks. The Groton Playground in Oldham has been refurbished and will officially reopen tomorrow. The play area has been given a new lease of life, with animal graphics, a snakes and ladders game, new tarmac, soft landing areas and a new inclusive seesaw. The playground, which first opened in 2007, will be officially reopened at 2pm by Saddleworth Parish Council Chair, Councillor Barbara Bealey. Glossop Dale's sixth form students are celebrating an excellent set of A-level and vocational results. Head of Year, Daniel Peat, praised the Year 13 students for their hard work, saying the results reflected 2 years of determination and perseverance. Students are now heading to destinations including the universities of Salford, Edinburgh and Surrey, with courses ranging from nursing and occupational therapy to law, philosophy and English literature. Head teacher Kate Smith congratulated them, saying they should be immensely proud of their achievements and thanking staff, parents and carers for supporting them. That's all for now. For more local news, visit tamesideradio.com.
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0: Another glorious afternoon across Tameside. Maybe a little bit cloudier than yesterday and a little bit cooler. But do you know what? Still lovely. Around 25 is our high temperature today.

through to Silver, Touch Me, Elton John, I'm Still Standing, Tameside Radio, 10 past 4, Friday afternoon. I'm Paul Wright. Hang about, Happy Mondays, and Lady Gaga with Ariana Grande on the way. And Bruno Mars now, love this. I Just Might at Tameside.

0: Bruno Mars and I Just Might from 103.6 FM, Tameside Radio, Friday afternoon, just gone a quarter past four, and I'm Paul Harvey, getting on nothing but the best songs to get you through Friday afternoon, and the latest on the roads.
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0: Right, a little bit busy on the M67 leaving at Hattersley this afternoon. It's also busy around Mottram Moor because the bridge at Broadbottom is currently closed, so people are diverting through Blossom as well today. Elsewhere, busy on Park Parade. Not too bad now on King Street, that's moving okay. Stamford Street, a little bit busier than what we normally would get at this time of day. Elsewhere, it's busy on Manchester Road, past Snipe Retail Park. Royalston moving quite well, just a tad slower on Market Street. Everything else doesn't seem to be too bad.
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I'm Paul, playing more of today's best music and your favourite songs of all time. And I love this. New from Duran Duran with Nile Rodgers. 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
0: 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More of today's best music and your favourite songs of all time. Right, very soon, Van Halen and Jump. We're choosing Texas with Ella Langley and the Bar Song from Shibuzi after the latest headlines, and they're up next.
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6: From Radio News Hub, it's Nathan Beresford. The Prime Minister has announced that firefighting planes will be used to combat wildfires. The announcement came alongside a temporary ban on disposable barbecues. A Greater Anglia train has derailed in Essex less than 24 hours after a Southern Rail service also came off the tracks. It's not yet known if anyone is injured. And a parliamentary investigation into a £5 million gift received by Nigel Farage has resumed after he won the Clacton by-election. That's the latest. There's more in a half hour.
5: We

playing today's best music and your favourite songs of all time. Van Halen and Jump. A message to Steve. Steve, it's all about playing songs like that at the right time. Just saying. On the way, Noisette's Never Forget You. First, one of my favourite songs at the moment. I love it for so many different reasons. Not just because, of course, it's from one of my favourite genres at the moment, which is country. I love this. Ella Langley, Choosing Texas, over Levenger at Tameside.

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0: Right, let's start on the motorway network. A little bit slow on the M60 now as you leave Stockport towards Tameside, busy past Bredbury. It starts to get a little bit easier once you get towards Oldham. Elsewhere this afternoon, busy on the 67 leaving at Hattersley. Also busy as you would expect on Mottram Moor and Backmoor. Stanley Bridge moving reasonably well for a Friday afternoon. Ashton, busy on Stamford Street, BT Roundabout, up Park Parade, and then busy on Manchester Road past Knight Retail Park. Lord Sheldon Way seems to be moving okay. Anything else, you can always let us know on our travel line.
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2: We are Droylsden.

It's Zoe and Sunshine on a rainy day. Don't want rain, just want sunshine. Although we might get the odd shower, ironically, tonight. Given the nice weather we've had, I don't think we can complain a great deal, as long as those showers hold off till after 9 o'clock, because kicking off very soon in Stalybridge in Almatea Square is the annual Street Fest Festival. It's basically mouth-watering food and an amazing artisan market. The very best community vibes, loads of entertainment, live music, large silk kite swallow puppets and circus skills workshops as well. Something for the kids, more importantly, something for you. Don't miss out. It's kicking off very soon in Almatea Square in Stalybridge, and it'll run through until 9 o'clock tonight. This, I love it. 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
1: It's 5 o'clock. Friday afternoon, let's get the very latest headlines.
2: Prime Minister says new measures for responding to wildfires are on the way. A temporary ban on disposable barbecues is now in place following fires in the West Midlands. According to the government, the current heatwave conditions mean they pose a significant risk. Andy Burnham says emergency finance plans are being drawn up for fire services and measures seen in other countries will soon be implemented here.
3: We have taken a decision to deploy nationally aerial firefighting support, so commissioned nationally, but that obviously wasn't available here, but it will be available elsewhere, and it would have made a difference.
2: A train has derailed in Essex less than 24 hours after a Southern Rail service came off the tracks. Photos of the scene show a Greater Anglia train laid upright, but it's not yet known if anyone is injured. It comes after a major incident was declared near Lewes yesterday when passengers were trapped by three carriages laying on their side. As the summer holidays continue, there's a warning about what kids are up to online. Childline says it held almost 1,000 counselling sessions mentioning gaming last year, with children raising concerns including bullying, scams and contact from strangers. The charity is now offering parents tips to help kids stay safe while they play. Cormac Nolan is from Childline.
4: Parents and carers being aware of what children and young people are doing, who they might be engaging with, and showing an interest and developing, I guess, an awareness.
2: And a parliamentary investigation into a £5 million gift received by Nigel Farage has resumed after he won the Clacton by-election. He says he didn't attend the count early this morning after being advised to keep away by police after claims of a threat made against him. The Essex Force says it did not advise any candidate not to attend the count. That's the latest from Radio News Hub. I'm Nathan Beresford.
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7: And now with the local headlines, I'm Claire Webber. More than 50 people have been arrested during a major day of action targeting crime and antisocial behaviour across Tameside. Operation Avro saw Greater Manchester Police, Tameside Council and partner agencies carry out raids and enforcement activity across the borough. In total, 54 arrests were made, more than £60,000 in cash was seized and thousands of illegal products, including illicit cigarettes, tobacco and vapes, were removed. Police also issued 44 traffic offence reports during targeted road safety checks. The Groton Playground in Oldham has been refurbished and will officially reopen tomorrow. The play area has been given a new lease of life, with animal graphics, a snakes and ladders game, new tarmac, soft landing areas and a new inclusive seesaw. The playground, which first opened in 2007, will be officially reopened at 2 p.m. by Saddleworth Parish Council Chair, Councillor Barbara Bealey. Glossop Dale's sixth form students are celebrating an excellent set of A-level and vocational results. Head of Year Daniel Peat praised the Year 13 students for their hard work, saying the results reflected 2 years of determination and perseverance. Students are now heading to destinations including the universities of Salford, Edinburgh and Surrey, with courses ranging from nursing and occupational therapy to law, philosophy and English literature. Head teacher Kate Smith congratulated them, saying they should be immensely proud of their achievements and thanking staff, parents and carers for supporting them. That's all for now. For more local news, visit TamesideRadio.com.
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1: It's been such a glorious day today. Still plenty of sunshine knocking around. Definitely cooler than yesterday. Right now, it's hovering around 20 Celsius. Tonight, not going to get much lower than about 16 or 17. And the weekend, not looking too bad, really.

haven't heard that for absolutely ages. Lotus Eaters, First Picture of You, BTS Dynamite, and this is Sabrina Carpenter. It's called Manchild at Tameside Radio, just after 5:10, Friday afternoon in the sunshine.

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It's Michael Bublé. I'm sure he's going to be getting ready to release his Christmas album soon. He does it every year. That's Hollywood before it ABBA. Voulez-vous? And this is Ariana Grande on your Friday drive home from 103.6 FM Tameside Radio. We play today's best music and your favourite songs of all time.

0: It's Ariana Grande. I Hate That You Made Me Love Me at Tameside Radio. Today's best music and your favourite songs of all time. Got the Rolling Stones to get on very soon. And Hazel Dean, Who's Leaving Who? Very soon. Hang on.
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8: From Radio News Hub, I'm Nathan Beresford. A Great Anglia train has derailed in Essex less than 24 hours after a Southern Rail service came off the tracks. It's not yet known if anyone is injured. A temporary ban on disposable barbecues is now in place following fires in the West Midlands. According to the government, the current conditions mean they pose a significant risk. And Childline says it held almost 1,000 counselling sessions mentioning gaming last year and is offering parents tips to help kids stay safe while they play. That's the latest. There's more in a half hour.
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10: Manchester City manager Enzo Maresca has remained tight-lipped over further potential arrivals and departures at the club this summer. His comments come amid continued speculation linking Rodri with a move to Barcelona, with City reportedly keen on Chelsea midfielder Enzo Fernandez.
11: For sure there are things that we need to do. Now how many, I don't know. Can be one, can be two. Depends also if we... if players, they're going to leave.
10: It's the start of the new EFL season as Wolves play their first championship game in 8 years following their relegation from the Premier League. Blackburn are their opponents as Rovers make the trip to Molineux. One other piece of football news and tributes have been paid to European Cup winner and former Aston Villa and Manchester United goalkeeper Jimmy Rimmer, who's died at the age of 78. And there are six gold medals up for grabs at the European Athletics Championships in Birmingham. Keely Hodgkinson looks to defend her title in the women's 800 metres, Rosanne Hughes going for glory in the men's 200 metres.
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It's just one of those amazing 80s songs, isn't it? Hazel Dean, Who's Leaving Who from Tameside Radio, playing today's best music and your favourite songs of all time. Rag and Bone Man, or Rory to his mum and dad, he's on the way shortly. And ELO, first though, Rolling Stones, In the Stars from Tameside Radio. 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

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And this guy, who calls himself Rag and Bone Man. Do you remember that from when you were a kid? It's Tameside Radio.

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0: could quite happily go with that. Definitely a beautiful day. You Too, before it, Bob Marley, The Wailers, and Three Little Birds. How does Bob Marley like his donuts? Oh, you've heard the gag before. All right. I was only going to say with jamming.
1: Yeah.
0: Right, whatever. 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
2: Firefighting planes will be used to stop the spread of wildfires, according to the Prime Minister. The announcement came alongside a temporary ban on disposable barbecues following fires in the West Midlands. Emergency finance plans are being drawn up for fire services, but Mr Burnham says the amount of people needed to tackle wildfires could be too much for them alone.
3: We have a system of mutual aid in play at the moment, where fire and rescue services are supporting each other. But with so many incidents, it is crucial that the military support is there if fire and rescue services can't do the same backup that they would normally be doing. So that is hugely appreciated.
2: A GP has been jailed for sexually assaulting women during examinations after road accidents. 64-year-old Mohammed Iqbal of Julianstown in Ireland was charged in relation to separate incidents in Darlington and Sunderland in 2023, where his victims were attending physiotherapy sessions arranged by their insurers. He's been sentenced to 18 months in prison and placed on the sex offender register for 10 years. The family of a grandmother who was killed in her home are appealing for answers on what would have been her 69th birthday. Tanita Sims has more.
4: Rose Johnston was found at her home in Dovecot, Liverpool on Saturday, October 4th last year, just after 12:30 p.m. Detectives investigating her death believe there are people with information who have not yet come forward. A 37-year-old man was arrested on suspicion of her murder in May and remains on conditional bail. In a statement today that would have marked her 69th birthday, her family are appealing directly to anyone with information to contact the police.
2: And more than 1,500 Arriva bus drivers have started 2 days of industrial action in London today over their working conditions in the heatwave. Drivers say temperatures can get above 40 Celsius in their cabs because of a lack of air conditioning, which puts them at risk of passing out at the wheel. Many of them compared it to being in a greenhouse or an oven. That's the latest from Radio News Hub. I'm Nathan Beresford.
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6: With the local headlines, I'm Claire Webber. More than 50 people have been arrested during a major day of action targeting crime and antisocial behaviour across Tameside. Operation Avro saw Greater Manchester Police, Tameside Council and partner agencies carry out raids and enforcement activity across the borough. In total, 54 arrests were made, more than £60,000 in cash was seized, and thousands of illegal products, including illicit cigarettes, tobacco and vapes, were removed. Police also issued 44 traffic offence reports during targeted road safety checks. The Groton Playground in Oldham has been refurbished and will officially reopen tomorrow. The play area has been given a new lease of life, with animal graphics, a snakes and ladders game, new tarmac, soft landing areas and a new inclusive seesaw. The playground, which first opened in 2007, will be officially reopened at 2 p.m. by Saddleworth Parish Council Chair, Councillor Barbara Bealey. Glossop Dale's sixth form students are celebrating an excellent set of A-level and vocational results. Head of Year Daniel Peat praised the Year 13 students for their hard work, saying the results reflected 2 years of determination and perseverance. Students are now heading to destinations including the universities of Salford, Edinburgh and Surrey, with courses ranging from nursing and occupational therapy to law, philosophy and English literature. Head teacher Kate Smith congratulated them, saying they should be immensely proud of their achievements and thanking staff, parents and carers for supporting them. That's all for now. For more local news, visit tamesideradio.com.
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1: A beautiful evening, maybe a little bit of cloud in the sky, nothing to worry about a great deal. Temperatures today been cooler than yesterday, still very nice. And the weekend, not looking too bad either.
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Quarter past six, Sam Fender, People Watching, Hanson's Mbop and Heart and Alone making up a music sweep. I'm Paul Harvey, here till seven tonight, and this is Madonna. Express Yourself at Tameside Radio.

0: Some might say controversial. I just say fact myself. But that's a song from when Madonna used to be really good. And if you're honest, you know I'm right as well. I'm Paul, by the way, hanging out with you till 7. Disco Bambino on the way. Corner Shop and Brimful of Asher. And Brothers in Rhythm. Such a good feeling. Next.
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It isn't perfect, but it might be. And Corner Shop, Brimful of Asher, on the way shortly.

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5: From Radio News Hub, I'm Nathan Beresford. The Prime Minister says new measures for responding to wildfires are on the way. The announcement came after fires across the West Midlands yesterday. A GP has been jailed for sexually assaulting women during examinations after road accidents. 64-year-old Mohammed Iqbal of Julianstown in Ireland has been sentenced to 18 months in prison. And bus drivers in London are striking over their cabs, reaching more than 40 Celsius because of a lack of air conditioning. That's the latest. There's more in a half hour.
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6: The Prime Minister Andy Burnham is asking small businesses how the government can help them plan for the long term. He says he has small business owners' backs, having described them as the beating heart of our communities. The Prime Minister is said to want to build a fresh partnership between government and business. It comes after he announced plans to slash tax for pubs, clubs and venues. The boss of insurer Aviva has urged the new Chancellor not to fly kites with prospective policies ahead of the October budget. It's after last year's speculation around pension changes. Chief Executive Dame Amanda Blank says widespread rumours that the government might cut or restrict the 25% tax-free pension lump sum ahead of the autumn budget in 2025 led to a surge in early withdrawals. And searches for homes for sales with air conditioning on a property website have more than doubled over the late spring and summer months compared with last year. Rightmove says it saw a 104% uplift in searches on its website between May 1st and July 31st compared with the same period a year earlier.
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Olivia Dean. 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Cars and Drive and Corner Shops brim full of Asher at Tameside Radio. I'm Paul, getting on the Friday feel-good songs like Jennifer Page and Crush after Brandon Flowers' Tiger's Blood at Tameside Radio.

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1: The executive of Network Rail says investigations into the two train derailments in 2 days will look at all possible causes and factors. It's after a Greater Anglia train derailed in Essex less than 24 hours after a Southern Rail service also came off the tracks. A major incident was declared near Lewes yesterday when passengers on the Southern Rail train were trapped by three carriages laying on their side. The Prime Minister says new measures for responding to wildfires are on the way, including firefighting planes and a temporary ban on disposable barbecues. Emma Teasdale is from Litter-Free Dorset, who run a campaign called Ban the Barbecue. She says she's happy about the news.
2: We've been campaigning on this for years, and this year it's really ramped up. You know, we've been in constant contact with the major retailers who are still selling disposable barbecues. And to see the government taking decisive action on this issue just shows how seriously they take it. So I'm absolutely delighted.
1: Luigi Mangione has admitted to stalking and killing the CEO of United Healthcare. Brian Thompson was shot in the back on a street in New York in December of 2024 with bullets that police claim said delay, deny and depose. Mr. Mangione will be sentenced on December 18th. Back here, young people are raising concerns about bullying, scams and unwanted contact from strangers when playing games online. That's according to the NSPCC, which says it held almost 1,000 counselling sessions last year for young gamers. It's offering parents practical advice on keeping children safer online. Cormac Nolan is from Childline.
3: I think it's important to say gaming isn't necessarily equal to risk. A lot of young people can have a lot of fun, connect positively with people they know, become, you know, be creative and learn stuff through online gaming.
1: And more than 4 out of 5 adults in Britain have taken at least one step to cut back on their water use in the past month. That's including things like having shorter showers and not leaving taps running. That's the latest from Radio News Hub. I'm Nathan Beresford.
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6: Channel 3.6 FM, this is Tameside Radio, and it is your new edition of Sports Talk here with me, Lewis Connell. And we are going to be touching on all of our non-league clubs, of course. It was the opening day for many at the weekend. The Northern Premier League season kicking off. A couple of games in midweek to touch on as well. I'm delighted to say I'm joined once again by Andy Simpson. Thanks for your time once again, Andy.
7: No, good to be back. Thanks for inviting me on.
6: Where should we start then? We'll go to Ashton United, I think, first, because there's been a lot of talk about them over the summer, hasn't there? Brought a lot of signings in, people rightly having high expectations of what they can offer. And they've certainly delivered, haven't they? 2 wins from 2, coming in from behind as well to see off Lancaster 4-1 on the opening day. That was a big statement. And an equally as impressive win in Stockton as well in midweek. Just the one goal was enough there.
7: Yeah, I mean, I don't know the upset who is compiling the fixtures to send them to Stockton on a Tuesday night, but those journeys are always miles better when you come back with 3 points, aren't they, on the coach. But it's been a dream start for Ashton, because that is a really difficult couple of games to kick off. We touched on it last week. Lancaster, very similar position to Ashton, kind of hoping to go one better this season and make the playoffs. So to see them off in the way that Ashton did was a huge lift, like you say, coming from behind. And then I think 3 debutants in the end got on the score sheet on Saturday. And then another new recruit, Kurt Willoughby, he's up and running after scoring the winner at Stockton. And again, I think we touched on this, that it was one of the teams that was really important to make a good start because of the changes they'd made, because of a little bit of disappointment with how last season kind of fizzled out. They weren't as close to the playoffs in the end. So this is perfect. It's kind of settles everybody down, big boost of confidence. I know Steve Cunningham said in his post-match interview on Tuesday they won't be getting carried away, and of course not. But you can't not be made up to have 6 points on the board and got one of the most difficult away days of the season out of the way with a victory.
6: Yeah, especially on Saturday. It was a great day for defenders. Three defenders on the score sheet at Erse Cross, which is quite interesting. Great strike from Reece Kendall to sort of kick it all off. And then a couple of others, like you say. So that's always nice to know that you've got goals from all areas.
7: Yeah, I mean, look, they've done a lot of surgery in attack, haven't they? So that is where there is going to be emphasis, and quite rightly, he's going to expect goals from the guys that he's brought in, and he's got James Hardy fit again to supply them. But yeah, if you can get goals from other parts of the team as well, then that's a bonus, because he'll feel that he's got loads of firepower with the business that he's done. So yeah, if other lads are going to chip in, they're going to be in a really strong position.
6: And of course, it was a big save from Tommy Taylor as well to kind of shut the ball on a potential comeback. Great save from 12 yards.
7: Yeah, and again, that'll be why they brought him in. Great reputation. You know, he's played at a high level much of his career. And whilst, people's attention may have been caught by the likes of Justin Johnson coming in, Willoughby coming in, don't forget about Tom Taylor and his CV and a very early reminder of why he's got a big part to play at Ashton United this season as well.
6: And as for Stockton, it is proving to be quite a fruitful venue for the Robins, isn't it? Three wins in three down there. So, great statement once again.
7: Yeah, definitely. And also, Cunny did reference this, and it is a fact, you know, they tend to score a lot of goals at home, Stockton. And it's where they've had a lot of joys, and a lot of their success has been built on making that a fortress and giving them a platform to go on and do really well. So other managers, I'm sure, be on the blower team now saying, what's the secret? If you keep going up there and winning and they're turning us over, what do you do differently? So, and he's right, to keep a clean sheet there is almost as satisfying as actually getting the win. So just positive vibes only for them going into the second week of the season.
6: Yeah, it's Bamber Bridge away next up for them. It's fair to say they got a hiding in midweek after being thrashed 6-1 by Avro. What a start they've had.
7: Yeah, I just there were so many question marks over Avro because of the changes in the summer. You know, they lost Kyle Hawley, who has gone into the National League North with Radcliffe. But also, of course, like the guy who was like their starter in the second half of the season, Daryl Mason, who scored all the goals that he did. They lost him as well. I tweeted earlier in the week that's nearly 40 goals disappeared in two players, and that's even before you get onto their captain Jack Kenny left as well. But Avro have gone out and done what they always do, which is kind of find these duels lower down the pyramid, but also be confident enough to give them an opportunity. So, look, if you'd offer Grant Shedden 6 points in his first two games, I'm sure he'd have bitten your hands off. But to kind of go out and do it in the way that they've done it, the new lads making an impact quickly as well. Again, very similar to Ashton, really. It's a dream start. I know there are a few issues at Bamber Bridge off the field. They've had financial problems. They've had a massive turnover of players. So Jamie Milligan's got a huge job on there. And I think really for them, survival is the aim this season. So from a Ashton point of view, probably not a bad time to go there, although, you know, teams can be dangerous after they've just had a tonking. I'm sure they'll be fired up on Saturday, but because there's a lot of figuring out going on at Bamber Bridge, it's probably not a bad time to play them.
6: No, definitely not. And across town, it was a similar story for Kers and Ashton on the opening day. They got their campaign underway with a 1-0 win over Alfreton Town. 3 months on, of course, from the pair's relegation ceiling draw on the final day of last season. Wasn't quite as dramatic as that game, but there was a debut goal from Harvey Roberts. That was enough to see the Nash through at the Tameside Stadium. And I was there as well. The scoreline probably doesn't actually reflect their dominance. It should have been 3 or 4, really, and Adam Barton said as much, which we'll get on to. But again, perfect start.
7: Yeah, definitely. They were another one in the bracket of, you know, once you come down, you want to kind of halt negative emotions. It's a clean slate, all the other football cliches you want to trot out. But it is really important to try and get off to a winning start, particularly when you're playing at home, but from what you described, they don't only got a win, they got a good performance, because you're not quite sure what you're going to get from Alperton either, because they're in exactly the same position, and both teams will be wanting to bounce back at the first attempt, which is admirable, but it's also extremely difficult. We've not got many examples of teams who come down from National League North and then go straight back up again. It's notoriously tough to do that. So for a new recruit as well, stepping up to this level to get the winning goal, happy days, and I'm sure everyone went home happy, didn't they?
6: Yeah, they did. None more so than Adam Barton, who was, it's fair to say, very, very pleased with the clean sheet. Well, Adam, 3 points on the opening day. Perfect start?
8: Yeah, perfect start. My biggest thing was the clean sheet, something we haven't done yet in pre-season, so I emphasised that massively. I know we will create chances. I know with the way we think going forward that that won't be a problem. Like we did today, we created so many really, really good goal-scoring opportunities. And to be fair to the lads, they're kicking themselves that they didn't score more. But I was more happy about how we shut the back door, and they didn't have many chances at all. I don't think they did in the second half. I've won, so yeah, very positive.
9: Is that probably the only slight negative that you didn't take those chances late on?
8: Yeah, you know, it's very important that, you know, if you create that many chances, you've got to be ruthless, because that could come to haunt you in the end, especially later on in the game when teams start maybe going more direct. You know, that 2-3 cushion goal difference is absolutely vital. So, but no, they got the job done, and I'm so happy for the lads.
9: It was a well-taken goal as well, wasn't it, from Harvey Roberts? He had a lot of time to think about it, and I think he missed the chance just before that, so it was great. Great composure from him.
8: Yeah, I slight tweaked it in the second half. I switched him with Tony. I put him through the middle as more of a combination with the midfield, and put more Tony in because to make them direct runs into the channels. And, you know, through the middle, Harvey, I think he had a few chances today, to be fair, and I thought he looked very, very good, very positive, and believe me, there's a lot more to come from that lad.
9: It was a great debut from the other Harvey as well, wasn't it, down this left-hand side? Are you impressed with what you saw there?
8: Very impressed. They've both really impressed me since the start of the pre-season. You know, it's not easy when you're coming from two leagues below, and to step right in, and they both started, obviously, today on the first game of the season, and to see what I did. Again, it's just exciting, and it's really, really positive, and it's something that we can surely be happy about and be use it going forward.
9: And you spoke about how you wanted to sort of get players in early in pre-season, get the sort of patterns ready. Did we see a perfect example of why you wanted to do that today?
8: 100%. You know, it's hard when you come on a Saturday and just watch us and then not see us again till the next following Saturday. But the way we've done this pre-season is we've spent a lot of time on the way we want to play to get the best out of individuals, and yeah, we've still got a lot of work to do tweaking things and making sure people understand it a bit more, but there was a lot of things in that game that you've seen that we've been working on, and the performance, you know, it showed in the end.
9: You're pleased with the sort of synergy as well, because it seemed as though, especially in the sort of pressing structure, it seemed as though everyone sort of knew where they were supposed to be.
8: Exactly that. You know, that was probably our problem last season, is that we didn't understand the job roles in what we were doing, and it had an effect on us. But it's the one thing, when I've ever been in a successful team, it's you can turn around to everybody and say, what's your job today and what do you need to do? They'll be able to answer it, and not only that, they'll be able to answer the person next to them's job as well. And that's just being organised, you know, that's the minimum for me as a manager, making sure my players know what we're doing. They're the ones who have to go and create the chances and do it, but as long as they've got a blueprint to work to, there's no grey areas.
9: And you mentioned the importance of clean sheets as well. How important was it having Marcus Posher back, because he virtually missed all last season? It's just a rock at the heart of that defence.
8: 100%. You know, when he told me the news that he had the hole clear, you know, I kind of jumped up with a bit of joy. And it's Posher. He's been here many years now. He's been a very, very successful here, and even just seeing him on the team sheet just gives you that confidence, knowing that he's just going to go out there, and he's solid all the time. You know, I can't remember the last time he's ever played a bad game. It's very good.
6: That was Curzon Ashton boss Adam Barton there speaking after their opening day victory over Alfreton Town. Unfortunately, though, there was no clean sheet for them in midweek, instead falling to a 3-0 defeat at Bury. Once again, I was in attendance there. Superb atmosphere. Of course, the Shakers' first home game of the season. Under the lights, at Gig Lane. Doesn't get much better than that. But Curzon will be disappointed not to have come away with anything. He went behind early on. Did so well to sort of turn the tide. Tony Weston getting two goals before half-time to flip the game on its head, really. But Bury sort of flexed their muscles in the second half, bringing on Kai Evans, who changed the game. He set up the opening goal, the opening goal of the half, as Mo Torre headed that one home. Set pieces, again, were a problem for Curzon, which was their Achilles heel all night, as Bury took the lead. And they actually had a chance to level things late on and escape with a point. They were awarded a penalty to the bemusement of all the Bury fans around me. But it was passed up. Tony Weston, fair to say, his stuttered attempts went horribly wrong. Mitch Allen couldn't really believe his luck when the ball trickled into him. And there was to be no hat trick and no happy end, unfortunately.
7: Yeah, he won't want to see that again, sadly. But hopefully it doesn't kind of taint too much what they take from the game. What was your sense of how they handled the occasion that you described? You know, Bury, first game at Step 3, first home game, full of beans after winning the title last season. How did you sense that Curzon handled that?
6: Yeah, well, they went behind initially, but I think they were actually the better side.
7: Yeah.
6: Actually sort of came against the run of play. They were setting up in a similar pressing structure to the one that we saw at Alfreton. They set up with a back five, but weirdly, often with back five, you see teams sort of sit off, but they did the opposite, wanted to play high and try and nick the ball up the pitch, and that's what they did. There was a couple of early chances for Weston even before he actually notched the opening goal. So I think they handled it really well. They sort of took the sting out of the game, quiet in the crowd, and it was pretty much perfect first half. They would have been delighted going in, but I think the second half, like you say, the subs came on and it sort of all changed from that point on, and that kind of shown the gap between the two sides and that Bury were able to bring on the players that they are.
7: Yeah, I listen of rivals they're going to come up against in the Premier Division this season. I mean, the one or two will be extremely ambitious to challenge Bury if Bury are going to be the favourites, which lots of people consider. So lots of teams have got to kind of crack that code, really. If, you know, Jono goes to his bench and you reel off the names that he's got there, the depth, and he's able, when they're in a sticky situation like they were 2-1 down, to affect the game. It's a nice position to be in as a manager. You've still got to make the right calls, but there won't be many clubs that Curzon Ashton come up against who have got someone like Kai Evans sat on the bench waiting to come on and make an impact. So when

0: a club I know a little bit about. I've done a fair few stories on them in the past couple of years on their rise up from the Northern Counties East League. So they've done a similar trajectory to what Curzon had all them years ago. And they're still searching for a first win. So they'll be bang up for it on Friday. An important game for both teams. But yeah, it's this relentless schedule in August that's so, so difficult for everybody to navigate. And as you and I sit here recording this, it's like, what, 30 plus degrees outside as well. So you've got that to contend with. And I think a lot of success in the first 2 or 3 weeks of the season is going to be how managers kind of carefully pick who plays and who plays when and how much they play. And as we touched on with Berry, how you use your substitutes. So I'll be interested to kind of keep an eye on that in the next couple of weeks. But yeah, they'll go into that with reasonable confidence, Curzon, actually, if they come back to Tameside with something. I think that's a productive first 7 days of the season, don't you?
1: Yeah, definitely so. We're going to move down to the West Division now. There was no such joy, unfortunately, on opening day for Stalybridge Celtic. Again, there was a lot of noise about them going into it, and it was a big game, taking on Runcorn Linnets away from home, a repeat of that playoff semi-final last time out. But it was the Linnets who took the spoils this time around, making a bit of an early statement in the process.
0: Yeah, and I think, you know, people around the league who I speak to often were like, oh, you know, eyebrows were raised about that, putting 4 goals past Stalybridge. And I was at Runcorn on Tuesday, so I was talking to people there about how it unfolded last Saturday. It sounds as if, like, you know, they came out like a train, and maybe, I wouldn't say caught Stalybridge by surprise, because there's not a chance that John Macken would have underestimated a Michael Ellison team, so it's not so much that. But, I mean, Bridge were like 1-0 down after 60 seconds of a bit of a defensive howler, so you're playing catch-up pretty quickly. Yeah, it was 2-0 at half-time, and then Bridge gave away a daft penalty to fall 3-0 behind. But it depends then after that whether you're a glass-half-full, glass-half-empty person, because they really did turn the game around after that to get back to 3-2. People I was talking to at Runcorn were saying, you know, they were reeling at that point and were really edgy. And if anyone listening hasn't seen it yet, the goal that young Matty Whittingham then scores to settle it is a worldie. Finds a top corner from 30 yards. Definitely looked that up on Linnet social media. I mean, Bridge fans might not want to watch it again, but that just then tips the balance back to Runcorn. So, yes, 4-2. There's a kind of lots of to and fro underneath the scoreline. But it is important to put it in context. It's one of the toughest away games of the season. Then they got that on the first afternoon. Yes, you don't want to get beat. I get that. But there was still signs in that game that Bridge are going to be more than fine, you know, the way they responded to adversity. So, and then obviously we'll come on to it. They rolled that into Tuesday, didn't they?
1: Yeah, it didn't take them long to respond, did it? Getting off the market, John Macken's old stomping ground, Witten Albion. They certainly had to show character in that game as well, coming from behind with 20 to go to win 3-2.
0: Yeah, a huge, huge result in the end, because you could, you know, a lesser side could have been forgiven for thinking, hang on, we're down again here. Probably shouldn't have been looking at the chances that Stalybridge created. I mean, they probably should have been out of sight, frankly. So to still go to the well, good impact from subs, by the way, with Jerome and Smalls Braithwaite both getting on the score sheet. They'll be absolutely delighted. Not so much relieved, I don't think, because again, I think they've got a lot of faith in their ability. But to dig out a win from that position, we were on a high after a good FA Cup win at the weekend and quietly fancy a tilt at the playoffs themselves this season. So to come out of there with a victory from 2-1 down will make everybody feel a whole lot better, and it sounds like they'll be up and running now, Stalybridge.
1: Indeed, they host Hanley this weekend, who of course have made a great start to their campaign.
0: Yeah, the reigning Midland League champions, good win in the FA Cup. Very good win in midweek against Withenshaw, who were the North West Counties League champions, so a battle of the promoted teams there. Hanley are one to keep an eye on a little bit, because they are a very settled team. They've played together a long time now, hardly made any changes at all over the summer. And that's, I think, you know, an evidence of why they've made a good start, really. Everyone knows their job. Everyone's on a high from what they achieved last season. They're way better equipped to do well in the West Division than when they got relegated a couple of years back. Very wily manager in Scott Dundas as well. So while Stalybridge, of course, will always be favourites when they're playing at Bower Fold under John

0: knackered. Just one or two kind of warning signs there that Hanley are not going to come in and roll over, or certainly not in the way that a Hanley team maybe did a couple of years ago when they got relegated.
1: Let's move on to some of the FA Cup games then. There were three of our local sides in extra preliminary round action, two of them progressing, but all three forcing replays. We'll start with Drawsden, because they were probably the only club that would have been a bit frustrated that they were going into a replay. They threw a 2-0 half-time lead at first goal, but got the job done in midweek without much fuss. 3-0 there in another match that was played once again in a vacant Butcher's Arms. Bloods fans will be pleased to know that that's it now. Barring any further trouble, they've served that ban and the fans will be back in very, very shortly.
0: Yeah, and that's huge for the club. I mean, listen, you know, they've been winning games behind closed doors, so they've proven they can do it, but the supporters are kind of missing out on, haven't they been missing out on this start of the season? So I'm made up that they've got through and the supporters will be able to kind of enjoy things from there now on. I did say last week the kind of nightmare scenario of playing the same team three times in a week has come true, so they're playing first go again on Saturday. God knows how you play that as a manager when you plus play the same team twice in a few days and then have got to do it again. The slight psychological edge, I guess, of the FA Cup victory. Most important thing was get through. They've managed that and can look forward now. This kind of episode of the closed ground is behind them. I think they've got a home draw as well in the next round, haven't they? So the fans will be able to see the Bloods play home in FA Cup action a week on Saturday, and loads to be feeling good about.
1: Yeah, definitely. It's Garth of Town in the next round for them. As you mentioned, it's first goal once again, hoping for a similar result to midweek. And then the fans will be back in the Butcher's Arms on Tuesday for that clash with FC Isle of Man. So I'm sure they'll be very, very much looking forward to that. On to Mosley then. They are also through after a comfortable 2-0 win over Silsden in midweek, but it was nowhere near as straightforward in the original tie in West Yorkshire. In fact, they looked down and out, really, with 40 minutes to play, 3-0 down, but managed to pull it back to 3-3 in dramatic circumstances. Great free kick from Mason Fawns, forcing that replay, and they definitely made it count on Tuesday, Andy.
0: Yeah, they did. And so it was in the end, certainly the supporters and certainly Alex Craddock, I've got a lot to be pleased about. You know, a huge amount of character to come back from 3-0 down on your first game of the season. But he was saying, wasn't he, post-match, like it's kind of come from nowhere, that performance. A little bit of credit, obviously, to Silsden, but kind of Mosley's kind of no-show for the first hour. He went to his bench to try and change the game, and the subs had a big impact at the weekend. He rewarded those lads with a start in the replay. And so they, in the end of... I've got there. Similar to comment as earlier, it depends on whether you're a glass half or glass half empty. He's not going to forget the fact that they found themselves 3-0 down, and the things that went wrong do need addressing from that. But managers often say, don't they, is how we respond to setbacks, and he's got some really good answers from that this week. And then, I mean, there was some good chatter about teenager Connor Marsh, who had an impact in both games. So I'm excited to see how he kind of builds on this start to the season as we move forward. Excited to see him play. But yeah, in the end they'll be really pleased, and they get a chance to avenge last season's FA Cup defeat against Bradford, because they get to play them in the next round, so they want to put one over on them as well. But now everybody will be feeling a lot better than maybe they were at 3:45 on Saturday.
1: Definitely so, and they finally get their league campaign underway this Saturday as well. They're on the road to Atherton Coles, who are also yet to play as well.
0: Yeah, it's part of this. I know Alex has had quite strong views on this, part of this really messy start to the season. To be fair to Northern Premier League, and I'm certainly not kind of a spokesman for Northern Premier League, they were kind of thrown a curveball by the FA changing the dates for when the FA Cup started this season, because last season started on the first Saturday in August. You're able to plan the league campaign for the 7 days later. With them going for the second Saturday in August this time around, it's caused a bit of chaos, really. What do the Northern Premier League do? Because then the FA Trophy also starts this weekend. Now, as it happens, the preliminary round of that is quite small, which is why pretty much everyone's able to play a league game on Saturday. But it does mean your head's spinning a little bit with who's playing in the league, who's playing in the cup. Some teams are going to have played three league games, and some are not even going to have started. In the case of Clitheroe, who were meant to be playing Congleton this weekend, and Congleton are playing the trophy now. So it's not going to settle for a while, the West Division, because of this really messy start. I don't think it's necessarily anyone's fault as such, but I do understand why it's frustrating for managers, because you kind of don't really know where you stand against your rivals, and that's not going to be true now, I don't think, till middle of September, because obviously certain teams are going to carry on progressing in the FA competitions, and Mosley Rugby will be open to be one of them, of course. So, yeah, I think the good thing is they're meeting an opponent in Coles who are in the same position, really, because they had an FA Cup replay, didn't they, in midweek as well. So no one's really got an advantage in that respect.
1: Unfortunately, there was no such joy, though, for Glossop North End in midweek. They had an equally dramatic comeback at Tadcaster on Saturday to force a replay, but fell to a 2-0 loss as the sides met again at Surrey Street. It was a bit of a shame, wasn't it, Andy, because there were such great scenes at Tadcaster, coming back like that with 10 men. Great goal from Owen Warburton and a great celebration as well, but there was no such elation in midweek.
0: Yeah, it's one of them, isn't it? Certainly you wake up home when you're in a replay late on in the circumstances that you found themselves in, like you say, with 10 men and they're up against it. Lovely goal from Warburton. You've not seen it. Have a little look on social media. And you'll be coming home on the bus thinking, well, not taking anything for granted, but like we've done the hard bit, we've kind of got ourselves a second crack at our place in midweek under the lights. They had an all right start to the season, Glossop as well. They'd have really fancied getting through. So to go out in the way that they did, and I know Lee Wilshaw is disappointed, I don't think they really landed a glove on Tadcaster in the replay, puts a real dampener on kind of those scenes that you described on Saturday. Look, it can happen. They need to dust themselves down quickly because they've got a pivot to the FA Vars, haven't they, next? So that's a good opportunity to put things right. But I do wonder if they'll feel it's a missed opportunity, really, to have got through at least one more round.
1: Yeah, they could have set up a local derby as well with Staley Fish. But like I say, FA Vars action for them. They are back at home at Staveley Miners Welfare. So wish them all the best for that. And we're going to finish with Hyde United. Not ending on a positive, unfortunately. They're still without a win following their opening two league matches. Starting the campaign with a goalless draw against Emley. Not much to write at home about in that. They did actually have a goal disallowed for a foul on the keeper. It was described as a controversial decision to disallow the goal, but having watched it back, I think it was probably the right decision. And then did little to turn it round in midweek, losing 3-0 at Warrington Town.
0: Yeah, a much improved Warrington Town, I must say. They've done a lot of recruitment over this. Good recruitment, by the way, over the summer. The manager over there, Paul Carlton, probably under a little bit of pressure to make a good start after they had a very disappointing campaign last year, finishing lower half of the table, then watching their neighbours get to within a penalty kick against the National League North. So Warrington Town fired up to improve big time this time around, and I've got maximum points on the board. So it was always going to be a really difficult game for Hyde, but I think again they'll be disappointed at the manner in which they've lost that game, because like you were saying afterwards, that upon going 1-0 down, they didn't really offer a great deal of resistance after that, which will concern him, I think, going into the next couple of weeks. The Emley game, I mean, again, if you're kind of arguing a toss over referee since after the game, they felt they should have had a pen as well, didn't they? That's not a great place to be. I don't think it was a great game either. All the usual cliche collections. It's really early days, but without having a goal or a win on the board, there's definitely work to do. But there has been quite a big turnover at Hyde, hasn't there? So again, there needs to be a little bit of patience while Cleggy beds in those new players. But the problem with the Premier Division is it doesn't get any easier, does it? Because they've got another really tough game on Saturday away to Lancaster, who themselves will be smarting a little bit after getting well beaten at Ashton United in their opening game. But they did recover midweek, didn't they, to get a good win against Rylands, which again shows that this division is so hard to predict and so difficult to kind of get on a roll. So Hyde, they won't want this to continue, but it's a big ask to go to Lancaster and get 3 points. So I wonder if a draw might be, they might take that if you offered it them now.
1: Yeah, I think that may possibly be the case. Hopefully they can get back to winning ways at the weekend. we are going to leave it there, though. Thanks for your time, Andy. Really do appreciate that, and we'll look forward to hopefully a superb season.
0: Yeah, bring it on. Back on the really busy Relentless again, aren't we now?
1: We are indeed. We are indeed. But we keep going.
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3: 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The featured album comes from the American hard rock band Tesla. It's called Homage. I'll play two songs from that. And in the A to Z of rock this week, we're going to be looking at classic rock songs and album tracks, which begin with the letter X. You can join me, Alan Ovington, for the Rock Zone Friday night at 9 here on Tameside Radio.
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6: This is Tameside Radio. You are listening to Sports Talk with me, Lewis Connell. Now, I'm delighted to say that I am once again joined by Billy Dennis, the Drawsden boxer. Very, very famous round these parts, of course. Billy, thanks so much for coming back on the show.
7: No problem. Like I said, thanks for having me on again. I won't say I'm famous. Don't start saying that. I'm nowhere near that yet. I always stay humble with it when people say, oh, can I have a picture? And some of my mates go, oh, check you in that. I go, listen, I'm just a council estate kid from Drawsden, and I'm not there yet. And I don't think I ever would be, even if it was Tyson Fury's level like he is. You know, he's dead humble, and I don't think you ever lose where you come from, especially like where we're from, like Drawsden and that. It's just in you. It's part of who you are.
6: No, you are very humble. I can vouch for that, definitely. But we're here to talk about your fight because you made it number 16 over the weekend, crushed Alex Carter, it's fair to say, at the Leeds First Direct Arena. Just another day at the office for you, really, wasn't it?
7: Yeah, mate. I opened the show. That's the first time I boxed first, so I was on nice and early. And do you know what? I felt amazing. Probably the best I've felt in the last four or five fights. I've changed weight, Anna, and this is the second time making the weight. And I felt amazing. I feel like I'm really getting settling into the weight now nicely. And Kevin and Joe were saying best performance to date, but I don't think it was, but I'm a self-critic, you know. I like to be perfect, and none of us are, sadly, so yeah. But amazing night.
6: Yeah, great performance. You got it done at the end of round two in the end. Was that, I mean, I'm sure it's the aim in every fight, but was that the aim particularly in this one to get it done early?
7: Yeah, definitely. You know, the last few fights, being told, you know, just get the rounds and get the rounds, because I've not been as active, and activity kills people. So, you know, you see like these superstars like Moses Atuma, they're blasting people out in 2-3 rounds, and really they need to be getting these 10s and 11s and 12s later rounds, because when you do face someone who is durable, it's new territory and you don't really want that, you know. So this time I just thought, you know what, I'm going out there and I'm going to just try and get him out of there, which I did. So yeah.
6: Still unbeaten now, of course. You seem to be getting better with every fight. You're looking better than ever. Are you feeling the best that you ever have?
7: Yeah, definitely. Like I said, I'm settling into the weight now. I've started applying certain things to things out of camp, like the strength training and the nutrition, keeping the weight down, and it does really make a difference. And I'm starting to reap the rewards of being a professional out of camp, you know. I know a lot of people that, I used to be one of them a few years ago, like they're a boxer for the 10 weeks and then they just live a normal life, but that's not how it is. It's a lifestyle and you reap the rewards when you live it like that. So yeah, definitely feeling the best that I've felt in a long time.
6: Yeah, you mentioned that, it's easy to forget, it's just your second fight at super lightweight, super middleweight, sorry.
7: Super lightweight when I was born, I think.
6: Super middleweight. You weren't sure about the weight at first, were you? Your coach had sort of mentioned it, but are you feeling, well, you mentioned there, you're feeling more at home than ever now with that?
7: Yeah, definitely, you know. Like we just said, I was never sure about moving down. I was always a bit scared of it. And then, but I make it easy, and I can tell, like, that fight especially, like, my coach said it after it, he said, do you see the difference now? And I was like, what do you mean? He said, when you fought Ezra, you know, Ezra's naturally a cruiserweight, he fought at light heavy, but he's naturally a cruiserweight, he's naturally 14, 15 stone. He said, you fought Grant Dennis at the co-op, he's not naturally light heavy, he's naturally, you know, whatever weight. He said, you just fought Alex, who's naturally middle, super middle, and you've seen the difference. You've seen how bigger and how stronger and how fitter and you was. He said, this is why I told you this is the weight. So, yeah, and, you know, you just got to listen to people. People like Joe and Kevin are experienced. They've far more experience than me. Everyone seems to forget. I know it's easy to forget, but I'm still young, and especially in the game of boxing, I'm very young. So this is why we're just taking it fight by fight, step by step, and so when we do get to the top, I stay there and not just come crumbling down.
6: And hopefully now you have taken that step closer towards that title fight. That's the sort of end goal for you now, isn't it?
7: Yeah, definitely. And it's hard, you know. I said it to my manager the other night. It's hard because I've got all my fans pressuring me. I was getting interviews after the fight. They're all saying, surely it's time, this and that. And it's hard, especially for me, because I'm very competitive and I feel like I'm ready now. But I also got to trust in the people I've got around me and my team, because I wouldn't have them in my team otherwise if I didn't trust them and trust their experience, which Kevin and Joe have got heaps of, and just do what they say. And as long as I keep winning and keep progressing and keep taking them little steps forward, then we'll just see where it gets us.
6: Yeah, and you're clearly working harder than anyone for it. I don't know anyone that wants it more than yourself. You were straight back in the gym on Monday. You had a little bit of a day in a beefer, didn't you? But you had that booked in before the fight, so I'll let you off with that one.
7: Yeah, I literally had a holiday booked with the lads, and the fight date ended up getting moved. So, you know, I just thought flight was cheap, so I thought, you know what, instead of spending my Sunday morning in Manchester, I'll spend it in Ibiza, no problem. And it was a nice little laugh. You know, it was good to see the boys who obviously missed the fight, and, you know, just have a little crack for the day. Can't be a little bit of sun and, you know, a few ice creams here and there. But yeah, like you said, I landed back Monday and I was straight in here in the gym, in my mate's gym, fighting fit. And I was in the gym this morning, I was in the gym yesterday. And, you know, like I said, it's a lifestyle. I love training. And it just keeps the ball rolling.
6: Looking forward then, do you think we'll see you back in the ring before the end of this year?
7: Yeah, hopefully I'll be able to announce it in the next week or so. I'm hoping to anyway. I've got big fight news coming on a big card. And, you know, we just had an away day in Leeds, so it's time to bring it back home, back to the stomping ground. So, yeah, hopefully I'll be able to announce that in the next few weeks, and it's going to be a mega night, big night of boxing, and I'm hoping to bring the true Manchester Army out that night and show out.
6: Perfect. Well, we'll look forward to that announcement. I'm sure people will be very excited for that one. Keep your eyes peeled for that. All the best for the future. I'm sure we'll be in touch very soon, though. And thanks for joining us, Billy.
7: Listen, thanks for having me on here. I just wanted to do a little shout out for a few of my sponsors, Mark from Bay, Stuart from Construct, all the boys in Lost in Time. If you need any timepieces, watches, you boys. Mr. Fragrance, the fragrance brand that's going absolutely viral, best aftershaves and perfumes. Chris at Box Smart, Mike at Buff, Sunrise Caribbean, the best Jamaican food in Manchester. You know, I'm thankful and I've got a good team. I also want to shout out Draws and Football Club, you know. We've been going through a bit of scrutiny these past few weeks, having to play games behind closed doors. And, you know, they had a fundraiser there the other day and raised a lot of money. So I just want to say thank you to the Draws and community and the Draws and people for standing together as one. And it shows we have got an amazing community for such a little town. And I'm so proud to be a part of it. So up the Bloods.
6: Up the Bloods. They'll be back in action next Tuesday as well. Fans back in finally. And yeah, we'll look forward to that. Cheers for your time, Billy.
7: Thank you too. Take care, mate.
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6: You are listening to Sports Talk. Me, Lewis Connell, with you as always. Now, well, I'd say I am joined once again by Toby Campling. It's been a while, Toby. City are back this weekend, so, I mean, naturally, you're back as well.
9: Yeah, it's great to be back. I've missed our little weekly chats over the summer. It was good to catch up sort of halfway through when Maresca was announced. But yeah, glad the season's back. Obviously, Community Shield this weekend. Touch on that a bit later. But yeah, very very excited for the new season.
1: Yeah, it's not been quite as long as summer really, has it, with the World Cup? But still nice to get things back underway. Have you had a good summer?
9: Yeah, it's been lovely. It's obviously been interesting watching England. It obviously, you know, we covered it quite a lot, and it was great to write the column over the summer following the Three Lions. But yeah, it was a disappointing end, but I think there's a lot to build on there. Yeah, what about yourself? Good summer?
1: Yeah, good summer. Yeah, just got back from a nice break. So yeah, ready to go, ready to get United back, and I'll be ready to be disappointed once again, I'm sure.
9: Ready to have your weekends ruined by Manchester United again, then.
1: Indeed. Well, this is all about Manchester City, of course. It's been quite a quiet pre-season for you, hasn't it? Just the three games, if I'm correct. Is there anything that's caught your eye? I mean, you can't read too much into pre-season, but is there anything that you're noticing that's maybe a sign of things to come?
9: Yeah, I think, like you say, I mean, first and foremost, you never can look into pre-season too much. It's always something. I mean, you just need to go on a blank sheet afterwards. It's something that, you know, no one's really playing at full strength. Obviously, it's a bit of a different pre-season after national competitions, Euros and the World Cup, because you know, half the players aren't at pre-season or have joined halfway through, and that goes for all teams, right? So it's all subjective. But there were definitely things. Obviously, I put them in my columns as I was writing them over the last few weeks, that I noticed, especially in the first game against Milan, was how almost similar our play was to maybe even the 2019, 2020, and then onwards season, last few seasons after that, how similar the play was to that. It's clear that Maresca has that kind of Pep tiki-taka, one-touch football in mind for next season, maybe a little bit different to how we played last season. I think Pep went a bit more direct last season, so it seems as though the players are in tune with that already. I thought there was some good play, and they really seem to have settled into that system, of which will be very familiar to a lot of them because they played it under Pep for so long. So yeah, I think it was positive, but like I said, I don't want to read into it too much just yet.
1: In terms of off the pitch as well, what has you found Maresca has been like? It's quite big shoes to fill, not just in a football sense, but also, you know, Pep was quite box office in some of his press conferences as well, wasn't he? Have we seen any interesting comments yet so far?
9: I think, to be honest, he's kept his head above water, isn't he? And I think that's the right position to be in for him. You know, it's very different. I mean, I said it when we first appointed him. You know, it's an impossible position. You know, you're ultimately filling the boots of a man who is a bit like Ferguson when he left United. You know, it's an impossible position to fill. So I think, you know, coming in and making big claims, you know, you've seen Arteta over the summer with Arsenal say we want to create a dynasty. And I think it would be the wrong thing for him to do to come in and make those kind of claims. You know, we're going to do this, we're going to do that. It's all been very neutral so far, I think. You know, when he had those first interviews, when he first signed for the club, and then throughout pre-season as well, it's all been very, we just want to try and carry on what Pep succeeded at. You know, it's an impossible position. You know, the success is part of football, and that's what we're striving for. We just want to try and continue that as best as possible. So it's all very neutral at the moment. How that obviously carries on throughout the season as that starts to unfold, I don't know, but I think, like I say, it's a very difficult place for him to be. You know, you want a manager that is positive and wants to go and win things, but also at the same time, I wouldn't want to be in the position where our manager, after replacing Pep, is making these wild claims of going and continuing and saying we're gonna carry on the dynasty and all these kind of things. So, I'm impressed so far. And like I said when we first signed him, I think we just need to give the guy the benefit of the doubt and give him time to settle into that team.
1: There's been a couple of new signings as well. I'm sure there'll be a few more as well. Elliot Anderson, the main one, obviously, we know about the price tag and everything like that. Have we seen him in action yet? I don't think the England players are actually back in action yet, are they?
9: No, Haaland hasn't been around. Obviously, Marmoush scored a couple of goals against Atletico. I think I put in my column about him providing a bit of good competition for Erling if he were to stay, which I hope he does. None of the England players have been back. None of the French players. Obviously, just Cherki. But like I said, with pre-season, after national competitions, it's a bit of a strict skeleton squad. Compared to what we'll have, so we haven't seen him yet, but I'm sure he will make a mark on Sunday, I can imagine, and I'm looking forward to seeing that. He was confirmed as our number five as well, taking over John Stones. He said he was one of the inspirations for that shirt number, so hopefully we can expect something similar.
1: And if rumours are to be believed, there might be a couple more £100 million plus midfielders coming in, because Ayew Bowani's been linked, the teenager, and Enzo Fernandez has been linked with a return to working under Enzo Maresca as well. What are your thoughts on those two? I'm sure one will be a bit more welcomed than the other.
9: Yeah, I think it's interesting. I mean, just before I go on to those players individually, I mean, it's amazing how sort of three or four seasons ago and then backwards, we never really seem to want to spend more than 60 million, 70 million on a player. And it's fascinated me how over time that has slowly crept up. And when we signed Grealish for 100 million back in 2022, was it, or 2021? I can't actually remember now. But when we signed Grealish, that was a massive signing. That was something that City don't do. And we thought that was just going to, I thought especially, that was just going to be a one-off. That would never happen again. But it's amazing how it's kind of crept up. And I think it really shows confidence in our new manager, that the club are willing to. They've already gone and spent 116 million on Elliot Anderson. It looks like we're going to spend 90 odd million, maybe going up to 100 on Ayew Bowani, and then obviously potentially Enzo Fernandez. But on to those players specifically, I mean, Ayew Bowani, I mean, he impressed for Morocco at the World Cup. He's been an incredible player for Lille. I'm not going to sit here and say I know everything about him. I've watched a few highlight reels of some of his stuff, as everyone does, so I'm not going to say I'm an expert. But what I've seen does impress me. I think ultimately the scouts that we have pay for themselves, and we've seen so many players over the years, the likes of De Bruyne, even Stonesy, Rodri, that maybe weren't so known. We brought them in and they've been incredible. I mean, Josko Gvardiol joined for 80 million after an impressive, was it Euros? I can't remember. Was it the Euros or the World Cup? So that, as I say, it's, we'll wait to see, but it'll be an interesting signing. With Enzo Fernandez, I think most fans will be a bit annoyed by that signing if it is to be 120 million. I think, don't get me wrong, he's a great player. He's not worth 120 million, and I've said this, it was the same with Jack Grealish, really, and probably Elliot Anderson. They're not worth that. It's what they're worth to the club that's selling them. I think a lot of City fans will be frustrated that that's the signing because of everything that happened with England and Argentina in the summer. You know, he was already going to get quite a lot of stick from English fans that weren't Chelsea fans. So if we go and sign him, that then becomes the other way around. We obviously spoke about what happens when he comes to, when we travel to Old Trafford. If Enzo Fernandez has time, he'll get absolutely abused, I think. So I personally would rather go after a player like Ayew Bowani, but let's see. If the club feel he's the best signing, I mean, I was looking at the midfielder stats. He has, from last season, his comparative midfielders, he has way better stats in terms of goals, assists, passing accuracy, everything. So the stats don't lie. But would I pay 120 million for him? Probably not.
1: And he might have to replace, well, probably the best in the world in that position in Rodri, because he might be on his way out. That saga's still kind of rumbling on. We yet to get to the bottom of it. It looked like Real Madrid. Now it looks like it's going to be Barcelona. What have you made of that? And do you think he will end up departing?
9: Yeah, I think that's the only positive out of this whole situation, is that Real Madrid have been truly done over by their rivals. It's a bit like the whole Elliot Anderson thing with Man United and Man City, him rejecting Man United and coming to City instead. So, yeah, I mean, look, the day that Rodri leaves is a very, very bad day. I've said it in my column a couple of times now. I've tried not to focus every single column around him because it could be so easy to do. I don't think we're asking, I think, for about 70 million. That's what's reported. I honestly think he's worth more to us to stay for a season, especially Enzo Maresca's first season, than selling him for 70 million. What the club do, I'm not sure, but it's clear that he wants to leave, and the stance of the club has always been, and it was sort of brought in, that this mentality was brought in by Pep, is if a player wants to leave, just let them go. You know, we saw João Cancelo in the treble season. He went and we had no fullbacks, and we were playing centre backs at the fullback positions, and we won the treble. So, you know, the club won't care. If he wants to go, they will make it possible for him to leave based on their conditions. You know, whether Barcelona are willing to pony up 70 million is another question, but I can see him going. Don't want to see him going, but and honestly, I've seen a lot of this from City fans over the last few weeks, you know, sort of slagging him off a little bit, giving him a bit of stick for leaving, especially when it was linked to Real Madrid. Honestly, the guy has earned his free pass to go anywhere he wants. He has done everything for us. He has probably provided us with the greatest moment in the history of the football club, you know, in the treble winning goal in Istanbul. So maybe other than that Aguero moment. So, you know, he can go where he wants now. I'll just be sad to see him go, and I hope the City fans don't give him too much stick because he doesn't deserve it.
1: Let's get on to the Community Shield then. That is taking place this weekend in Cardiff. Bit of a weird venue, isn't it? I guess, but clearly the FA have no intention of helping out fans that are travelling. They just want to sort of do it wherever they feel like it.
9: No, I think we've had this conversation a lot. I think the FA's last priority is helping fans out in terms of travelling and costs and things like that, which is, for a match-going fan like myself, even though I'm not going on Sunday, is increasingly frustrating. I had a bit of a rant about it in the paper this week. It's ridiculous that it's in Cardiff. You know, Wembley's not available. Okay, that's fine. You know, put it at a halfway point. You know, it's put it at Villa Park, or put it at Leicester like it was a few years ago, or Forest, or just any other solution other than putting it 5 hours from Manchester or 4 hours from London. You know, it's just ridiculous. You know, City and Arsenal are both teams who are going to be playing in the Champions League next season, or this season even. You know, they're going to be, there's eight games already, four of them away games in the league stages, and then probably more across the knockouts. You know, the fan who wants to go to every game is just not going to be able to afford it. You know, especially with travel prices and everything going up. It's just ludicrous, and it frustrates me so much. But you know, there's nothing we can really do about it. And we've obviously received quite a bit of stick about not selling out the stadium again. But I think any club that's been going to Wembley for I know it's not at Wembley this time, but for twice a season for 13 years, and then now is expected to travel to Cardiff, is always going to struggle. Arsenal would be the same. So, yeah, it's frustrating. I'm not going. If it's at Wembley, I don't have an excuse because it's an hour away from where I live. But with it being in Cardiff, I just it's not really. And it sounds a bit plastic, but I don't have the energy to go to that. I'd rather wait for the season to start.
1: In terms of the game itself, then, we mentioned not a lot of players are back. World Cup has kind of messed the schedule up in that sense. Do you think it'll maybe have a bit more of a pre-season feel than usual Community Shields?
9: I think it always does. I honestly don't think, you know, when a team like Leicester was in it and when they beat us to it, it's a bit different because we are much more accustomed to silverware, and that sounds really entitled, but it's just the truth, right? You know, a team like Leicester, they won the FA Cup and then beat us in the Community Shield. You know, that's something that's not going to come around to them as often. I can't even count the amount of times we've been in the Community Shield the last 15 years. So I think it is, especially with Arsenal as well. I think the last time we were in it, we played you guys. And I remember saying back then, it's not about winning the Community Shield that game. I just want to beat United. And I think it's the same again. I just want to beat Arsenal. It doesn't really faze me winning the Community Shield. It's just about beating Arsenal and getting off to a good start to the season.
1: Yeah, transfer sort of early bragging rights, I guess, as well. It'll have no effect on the title race, but it could have a psychological advantage for the winner.
9: Yeah, possibly. I mean, to be fair, we've seen over the last few years the Community Shield winning, maybe not so much last year, but definitely the sort of five or six seasons previous to that, the Community Shield winner tends to have a pretty poor season afterwards. After we beat you guys, we had our worst season since Pep's first season. Liverpool won it the year before, then they had a rubbish season. I'm not sure how much of an advantage it gives you. Like I say, it's pre-season, and who knows who will be involved because, like you said, the disruption of the World Cup. I'll still watch it. It'll be an interesting game. It'd be great to beat Arsenal, but I think the real games start when we play our first Premier League game against Bournemouth next week.
1: Yeah, well, we will bring you a bit of a preview to that on next week's show, and we'll obviously have a look back at the Community Shield as well. But we are going to leave it there. Thanks for your time, Toby.
9: No worries at all. Great to be back.
1: And that is actually just about all we've got time for tonight. Thank you so much for joining us. Do tune in at the same time next week, 7 p.m. here on Tameside Radio for Sports Talk.
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11: Millions of people across England and Wales have received an emergency alert warning against lighting anything that could spark a wildfire. A temporary ban on disposable barbecues is now in place following fires in the West Midlands. The Prime Minister says emergency finance plans are being drawn up for fire services and measures seen in other countries will soon be implemented here.
12: We have taken the decision to deploy nationally aerial firefighting support, so commissioned nationally. But that obviously wasn't available here, but it will be available elsewhere, and it would have made a difference.
11: A GP has been jailed for sexually assaulting women during examinations after road accidents. 64-year-old Mohammed Iqbal of Julianstown in Ireland was charged in relation to separate incidents in Darlington and Sunderland in 2023, where his victims were attending physiotherapy sessions arranged by their insurers. He's been sentenced to 18 months in prison and placed on the sex offender register for 10 years. As the summer holidays continue, there's a warning about what kids are up to online. Childline says it held almost 1,000 counselling sessions mentioning gaming last year, with children raising concerns including bullying, scams and contact from strangers. The charity is offering parents tips to help kids stay safe while they play. Cormac Nolan is from Childline.
13: Parents and carers being aware of what children and young people are doing, who they might be engaging with, and showing an interest and developing, I guess, an awareness.
11: And more than 1,500 Arriva bus drivers have started 2 days of industrial action in London today over their working conditions in the heatwave. Drivers say temperatures can get above 40 Celsius in their cabs because of a lack of air conditioning, which puts them at risk of passing out at the wheel. Many of them compared it to being in a greenhouse or an oven. That's the latest from Radio News Hub. I'm Nathan Beresford.
14: Millions of motorists were missold car finance and are due hundreds and hundreds of pounds in compensation. Now you can claim for free using the FCA redress scheme, which your lender should contact you about if you're eligible. But if you can't be bothered with all that faff, then let the claims guys legal handle everything for you. So if you bought cars on finance between 2007 and 2024, then text PCP to 60777 now. The

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1: Millions of people across England and Wales have received an emergency alert warning against lighting anything that could spark a wildfire. A temporary ban on disposable barbecues is now in place following fires in the West Midlands. Emma Teasdale is from Litter-Free Dorset, who run a campaign called Ban the Barbecue.
2: Despite what retailers tell you and what the packaging says, they are not recyclable. It's impossible to recycle a used disposable barbecue effectively. So not only are they a nightmare from that sense, but obviously they're also a massive fire risk.
1: The executive of Network Rail says investigations into the two train derailments in 2 days will look at all possible causes and factors. It's after a Greater Anglia train derailed in Essex less than 24 hours after a Southern Rail service also came off the tracks. A major incident was declared near Lewes on Thursday when passengers on the Southern Rail train were trapped by three carriages laying on their side. The family of a grandmother who was killed in her home are appealing for information on what would have been her 69th birthday. Tanita Sims has more.
3: Rose Johnston's family are appealing directly to anyone with information to contact the police. Rose was found at her home in Dovecot, Liverpool on Saturday, October 4th last year, just after 12:30pm. Detectives investigating her death believe there are people with information who have not yet come forward. A 37-year-old man was arrested on suspicion of her murder in May and remains on conditional bail.
1: Luigi Mangione has admitted to stalking and killing the CEO of United Healthcare. Brian Thompson was shot in the back on a street in New York in December of 2024 with bullets that police claim said delay, deny and depose. Mr. Mangione will be sentenced on December 18th. More than 4 out of 5 adults in Britain have taken at least one step to cut back on water use in the past month. That's including having shorter showers and not leaving taps running. Dry weather this summer has left much of the country officially in drought. That's the latest from Radio News Hub. I'm Nathan Beresford.
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This week, new and forthcoming releases interspersed with classic rock and album tracks, blues rock, melodic rock, hard rock and heavy metal. The first track we played on this evening's show there came from the second album from the Australian group Airborne. No Guts, No Glory was the name of the album. It came out in 2010. That song was No Way But the Hard Way, the first single taken from the album. So tonight on the show, my featured album comes from the hard rock band Tesla. It's called Homage, or Homage, depending how posh you want it to sound. There's also new music coming up from Stormbringer, a new live track from The Damned Truth, which is a new song appearing on a deluxe version of their previous album. The Gothenburg band Smoking Snakes, I'll play a song from their new album. Zinny Zan and Harry Cody have a new album out. I'll play a song from that in just a moment. Also, music from the female-fronted Brazilian rock band Malvada, the Stockholm-based Black Blood, a heavy metal band from Norway called Triosphere, and the Canadian band The Commoners. They have a new single out as well. Songs from all those artists coming up in the next 2 hours here on Tameside Radio. But my first piece of new music tonight comes from a lady called Isabel Oversveen. She's a Norwegian AOR sensation, and she's got a new album out called Fire and Ice. Comes out on the 28th of August. This is Issa and The Call of Love.

a track from a new album called Beautiful and Damned. That is Zan Cody, the project of vocalist Zinny Zan and guitarist Harry Cody, the original front duo of the Swedish sleaze hard rock band Shotgun Messiah. Yeah, they're back together under the banner Zan Cody, delivering a brand new album, aptly titled Beautiful and Damned. It reconnects directly with their genre-blending sound that they helped create. Now, decades later, Zinny and Harry rekindle that chemistry with an album that proudly revives the classic Shotgun Messiah sleaze vibe whilst pushing it forward with a renewed energy, attitude and a bit of a modern punch. At the centre of the album, well, it's Harry Cody's unmistakable guitar work. It's sharp, melodic and gritty. Zan Cody there with Damn from Beautiful and Damned, their new album, which came out on the 24th of July. And before that, I played you Issa and The Call of Love from her album Fire and Ice, which is due for release on the 28th of August. Every track on this new album is penned and produced by the legendary brothers Tom and James Martin, who've crafted a sound that perfectly captures the spirit of 1980s melodic rock whilst remaining fresh and contemporary. The album showcases Issa's powerful, unmistakable voice with some shimmering synths and punchy guitar riffs. The Call of Love, the song I played you there. Watch out for her new album, Fire and Ice. It comes out on the 28th of August. Next, I'm going to take you back to 2014 and play you a song from Mallory Knox, a group who are going to be playing at the Deaf Institute in Manchester a week on Saturday the 22nd of August. It's Mallory Knox, Heart and Desire.

That's the British rock band Mallory Knox and Heart and Desire, taken from their second album Asymmetry, which came out in 2014. The song was written by their former vocalist Mikey Chapman's personal experience. It was a bit of a personal story to him, telling of a person he moved away from, but despite the sadness, he was grateful for the times they had together. Mikey left the band in 2018, and that was when a new chapter started for Mallory Knox with their new vocalist Sam Douglas. And you can see Mallory Knox, they're going to be playing a week on Saturday the 22nd of August, going to be playing in Manchester at the Deaf Institute. Mallory Knox there. It's the Rock Zone here on Tameside Radio with me, Alan Ovington, here every Wednesday night from 7, repeated Friday at 9, and available on demand in the on-demand section at tamesideradio.com. A song from my featured album this week in a few moments' time, Homage by Tesla, a cover of a song from the Climax Blues Band to play. That's coming up after a live track which features on a new deluxe edition of the Damn Truth album. Be Somebody plays next. Stay tuned to Tameside Radio.

That's a cover of the Climax Blues Band song I Love You. It comes from the acclaimed American hard rock band Tesla. It's taken from their new album Homage, which is my featured album on this week's show. It marks a full circle moment in their career, finding the band returning to their roots with a collection of covers honouring some of rock's most timeless hits. Much like their own musical heroes, Tesla honed their craft by performing songs from those who came before them. And even today, they embrace the tradition of paying tribute through cover songs. Totally evident on this album, Homage, my featured album on this week's show. And if you'd like to read a bit more about the album, you can do so in the Tameside Reporter and Glossop Chronicle, those newspapers out in print on Thursday. In the Weekend, a section in the middle, you can find my album review this week. It's all about this album from Tesla. You can read about it as well on my website at therockzone.net. therockzone.net. I'll play another song from Tesla's Homage album in the second hour of this evening's show. Before that, I played you a live track which is included as a bonus on the Damn Truth Deluxe edition. This studio version of the song was the opening track on the band's acclaimed Bob Rock produced self-titled album. Be Somebody has become one of the defining moments in the Damn Truth's live shows. And rather than simply recreating the original recording, they capture the raw energy, the chemistry, the emotion that have made this song such a standout moment in their live set. Be Somebody from the Damn Truth, I played you there, recorded live in Montreal's Hotel 2 Tango in November last year. The Damn Truth and Be Somebody. Wednesday nights from 7, Friday nights from 9 is the Rock Zone here on Tameside Radio with me, Alan Ovington. 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I'll play a song from the Smoking Snakes album, All Lights On, in a few minutes' time. Former featured album on the Rock Zone. But before I do that, I'm going to play a song from the Norwegian heavy metal band Triosphere. They have a new album coming out at the end of August called Oceans Above, Stars Below. Triosphere with Shorelines plays next. 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

inspired by some of the great arena rock bands of the 1980s. That's the Gotham-based band Smoking Snakes and Look In Your Eyes, taken from the album All Lights On, which came out last month, a former featured album here on the Rock Zone. A great album, a great collection of songs that balance grit and melody, showing off a band that's becoming more confident, focused and mature. Smoking Snakes and Look In Your Eyes. Before that, I played you the Norwegian rockers Triosphere and Shorelines from their forthcoming album Oceans Above, Stars Below, which comes out on the 28th of August. Now, this band's music moves between hard rock, power prog and thrash metal, and this new album presents a uniquely honest and hard-hitting selection of songs from the heaviest to the calmest, from intricate to classical, all led by strong melodies and compelling guitar work. Their debut album came out in 2006, and throughout the year, they've toured with some great names in rock and metal, including Wasp, Dion, Camelot, Nightwish. They've also played festivals like the Wacken Open Air Festival and Prog Power in America. A great band from Norway, Triosphere. Watch out for their new album, Oceans Above, Stars Below. It comes out on the 28th of August. Okay, time now for the A to Z of rock. This week we're looking at the letter X. We missed it out a few times when we've run through the alphabet, but I'm going to include it this time. So all the songs you're going to hear between now and the news all begin with the letter X. And the first in the sequence is the title track from Coldplay's 2005 album, X and Y. Try.

It's Alan Ovington with the Rock Zone on Tameside Radio, taking a look at the A to Z of rock. This week, classic rock and album tracks beginning with the letter X. From 2005, I've just played you Coldplay, X and Y, and the next track to take us up to the news, thank goodness for long tracks like this, from Rush's album, A Farewell to Kings. This is an epic song of theirs, Xanadu.

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1: Firefighting planes will be used to stop the spread of wildfires, according to the Prime Minister. The announcement came alongside a temporary ban on disposable barbecues following fires in the West Midlands. Emergency finance plans are being drawn up for fire services, but Mr Burnham says the amount of people needed to tackle wildfires could be too much for them alone.
2: We have a system of mutual aid in play at the moment, where fire and rescue services are supporting each other, but with so many incidents, it is crucial that the military support is there if fire and rescue services can't do the same backup that they would normally be doing.
1: A GP has been jailed for sexually assaulting women during examinations after road accidents. 64-year-old Mohammed Iqbal of Julianstown in Ireland was charged in relation to separate incidents in Darlington and Sunderland in 2023, where his victims were attending physiotherapy sessions arranged by their insurers. He's been sentenced to 18 months in prison and placed on the sex offender register for 10 years. A parliamentary investigation into a £5 million gift received by Nigel Farage has resumed after he won the Clacton by-election. He says he didn't attend the count after being advised to keep away by police after claims of a threat made against him. The Essex Force says it did not advise any candidate not to attend the count. The NSPCC says parents are increasingly worried about children spending too much time gaming. But Childline says online gaming can help kids manage stress and stay connected with friends. Cormac Nolan is from the charity.
3: There's always a risk, I think, for adults that we can diminish online experiences because they are not what some people call real life experiences. They're very much real life experiences, so it's as valid as any experience a young person might have in their neighbourhood.
1: And more than 1,500 Arriva bus drivers have started 2 days of industrial action in London over their working conditions in the heatwave. Drivers say temperatures can get above 40 Celsius in their cabs because of a lack of air conditioning. That's the latest from Radio News Hub. I'm Nathan Beresford.
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1: It's going to be warm and humid as heavy showers and thunderstorms clear. Sunny spells on the way for most, but showers will continue elsewhere with temperatures reaching 27 Celsius.

Iron Maiden, Can I Play With Madness, kicking off the second hour of Tameside Radio's Rock Zone this evening. A song written by Adrian Smith. It was actually their 16th single, taken from their Seventh Son of a Seventh Son album. Got the number 3 back in March 1988. So, in about 20 minutes' time, I'll play you another song from my featured album this week, Homage by Tesla. In fact, a cover of a Queen song coming up this hour. And that's coming up after a song from Black Blood's new EP, a new song from Stormbringer, and this, a new song from the Canadian roots and blues rock band The Commoners. It's their new single. It's Running Blind.

Energy by Stormbringer. It's going to be on their new album Transcendence, which comes out on the 4th of September. And that song, Energy, explores hidden struggles beneath an uplifting exterior, focusing on the importance of recognizing internal battles and transforming negative experiences into something constructive. The band say it's one of those songs that people will probably misinterpret at first. They say the title, the pace, and the intensity of the music can seem like it's about someone who's vibrant, confident, and full of life, but in reality it's quite the opposite. The song was inspired by someone going through an extremely difficult period. It was a deeply distressing situation that affected everyone around it, and the emotional weight of those events stayed with them long after. But musically, it's urgent, driving, and full of momentum. But beneath that, it's a story of turmoil, vulnerability, and the impact of watching someone struggle. Energy by Stormbringer there. And before that, I played you the new single from The Commoners. Running Blind is the name of the song. A song about life on the road of a touring band, chasing the dream. Their bassist, Ben Spiller, says that they wrote Running Blind as a reflection on the last few years that they've spent living on the road. He says touring has a way of throwing you into situations that you could never plan for. The song's a bit of a light-hearted look at the chaos, misadventures and unpredictability that comes with chasing that dream. He says it's also a love letter to that lifestyle and a reminder that some of the best stories come from the moments you never saw coming. The Commoners and Running Blind. Next, a live track from the Electric Light Orchestra from the album ELO Live, which came out in 2013, Don't Bring Me Down.

You're reminded that regardless of his thoughts of life on the road, Jeff remains a compelling performer who's always figured out ways to bring his distinctive widescreen musical universe to the stage setting when he needed to. It was recorded at the inaugural show of the much-anticipated Zoom tour in Los Angeles. And if you like the music of ELO, then I can tell you that there's a performance called ELO Encounter. It's going to be on at the George Lawton Hall in Mossley a week on Saturday 22nd of August. ELO Encounter at the George Lawton Hall in Mossley. It's Alan Ovington here with the Rock Zone on Tameside Radio. You can also follow me on Twitter, on X as well. 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So I've got another track from my featured album, Homage by Tesla, to play in a few moments' time. A cover of a Queen song called Spread Your Wings. Before I do that, I'm going to play you the second single from the forthcoming EP by the Swedish hard rock band Black Blood. A song called Holy Man plays next. Stay tuned to Tameside Radio.

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for my featured album this week, Homage by Tesla. That's a cover of the Queen song, Spread Your Wings. Yes, it's remarkable to reflect that it's more than 40 years since Tesla began as a covers band, performing in California nightclubs, before going on to write and record their own original material and sell out millions of albums. This album, Homage, not only honours legendary artists, but it also provides an opportunity to showcase their lead singer Jeff Keith's vocal diversity. The album stands as a thank you expressed through music. It's an offering to the iconic voices and the songs that have shaped the band's influences and ultimately their own songwriting. But it's not about imitation, it's about acknowledgement. And the songs on this album were chosen for a variety of reasons, primarily representing some of the greatest vocalists of all time, including Elvis Presley, Freddie Mercury, who sung on that Queen song, Sam Cooke, Dave Ruffin, Etta James, and James Brown. Tesla, Spread Your Wings, from my featured album this week, Homage, which came out last month. And before that, I played you the second single from the upcoming EP from Black Blood, a Swedish hard rock band formed by four musicians who have lived through different eras of Scandinavian rock and metal. The band's roots reach back to 1970s hard rock, but the approach isn't nostalgic. Their sound is built around focused arrangements, guitars at the centre, a distinctive voice and a rhythm section that gives the music shape, weight and movement. A great band. Black Blood Stockholm. Holy Man, the song I played you there, from their Black Blood EP, which is going to be released on the 18th of September. Next, I'm going to play you a song written by Geezer Butler. It came out on an album called 13 in the year 2013. It's Black Sabbath and Loner.

from 2013. That's Black Sabbath and Loner. Well, the original lineup of Black Sabbath first began working on a new studio album in 2001 with producer Rick Rubin. The album's development was delayed because Ozzy Osbourne was in the middle of finishing his solo album, and the rest of the band members eventually went on to pursue other projects. And when Black Sabbath announced their reunion in November 2011, the band announced that they would restart work on this album. The album was called 13. The song I played you was Loner. And if you like the music of Black Sabbath, when there's a Black Sabbath tribute band playing at the Spinning Top Bar in Stockport a week on Friday the 21st of August, Sabotage playing at the Spinning Top Bar in Stockport. A couple more new tracks to play for you this evening. Another from a former featured album, Harsh, the album Feels, came out last month. I'll play you another song off that. That's coming up after a new song from a female-led Brazilian rock band called Malvada. Their new single, Anymore, plays next. Keep it locked to 103.6.

Another track from a former featured album there, Offer You a Roam from Harsh, from their album Feels, which came out at the beginning of July. They are the new rising rock stars in the French hard rock scene, come from Paris, got a traditional sound with a modern twist and some catchy melody. Feels is the album, it was Harsh and Offer You a Roam. Before that, the female-led Brazilian rock band Malvada with their new single Anymore. It's an English version of a song, Aversa O, and it's included as part of the digital deluxe edition of their self-titled album, which was originally released in June 2025. Yeah, this band first got together in March 2020 and quickly attracted attention as one of the most promising acts in the Brazilian rock scene, Malvada and Anymore. It's their new single. Before we get into the A to Z of rock, this week we're looking at that tricky letter X. So before we get into doing that, I'm going to play you a song from Rush, and I'm going to tell you that there's a Rush tribute playing at the Spinning Top Bar in Stockport a week on Saturday. That's the 22nd of August. Yeah, a lot of events that I've mentioned on this evening's show are happening next weekend, Friday the 21st and Saturday the 22nd. Rushed. A tribute to Rush playing the Spinning Top Bar in Stockport next Saturday, 22nd of August. So here's a song from their 1989 album Presto. It's War Paint.

It's Alan Oakington with the Rock Zone on Tameside Radio, playing Rush and Warpaint. And we'll close this week's show with the A to Z of rock. This week, two more tracks, beginning with the letter X, Green Day and X-Kid, followed by Clutch and X-Ray Visions. Till next time, look after yourselves. Take care.

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1: Millions of people across England and Wales have received an emergency alert warning against lighting anything that could spark a wildfire. A temporary ban on disposable barbecues is now in place following fires in the West Midlands. Emma Teasdale is from Litterfree Dorset, who run a campaign called Ban the Barbecue.
2: Despite what retailers tell you and what the packaging says, they are not recyclable. It's impossible to recycle a used disposable barbecue effectively. So not only are they a nightmare from that sense, but obviously they're also a massive fire risk.
1: The executive of Network Rail says investigations into the two train derailments in 2 days will look at all possible causes and factors. It's after a Greater Anglia train derailed in Essex less than 24 hours after a Southern Rail service also came off the tracks. A major incident was declared near Lewes on Thursday when passengers on the Southern Rail train were trapped by three carriages laying on their side. The family of a grandmother who was killed in her home are appealing for information on what would have been her 69th birthday. Tanita Sims has more.
3: Rose Johnston's family are appealing directly to anyone with information to contact the police. Rose was found at her home in Dovecot, Liverpool on Saturday, October 4th last year, just after 12:30pm. Detectives investigating her death believe there are people with information who have not yet come forward. A 37-year-old man was arrested on suspicion of her murder in May and remains on conditional bail.
1: Luigi Mangione has admitted to stalking and killing the CEO of United Healthcare. Brian Thompson was shot in the back on a street in New York in December of 2024 with bullets that police claim said delay, deny and depose. Mr. Mangione will be sentenced on December 18th. More than 4 out of 5 adults in Britain have taken at least one step to cut back on water use in the past month. That's including having shorter showers and not leaving taps running. Dry weather this summer has left much of the country officially in drought. That's the latest from Radio News Hub. I'm Nathan Beresford.
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1: It's going to be warm and humid as heavy showers and thunderstorms clear. Sunny spells on the way for most, but showers will continue elsewhere with temperatures reaching 27 Celsius.
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1: Stop the spread of wildfires, according to the Prime Minister. The announcement came alongside a temporary ban on disposable barbecues following fires in the West Midlands. Emergency finance plans are being drawn up for fire services, but Mr Burnham says the amount of people needed to tackle wildfires could be too much for them alone.
2: We have a system of mutual aid in play at the moment, where fire and rescue services are supporting each other, but with so many incidents, it is crucial that the military support is there if fire and rescue services can't do the same backup that they would normally be doing.
1: A GP has been jailed for sexually assaulting women during examinations after road accidents. 64-year-old Mohammed Iqbal of Julianstown in Ireland was charged in relation to separate incidents in Darlington and Sunderland in 2023, where his victims were attending physiotherapy sessions arranged by their insurers. He's been sentenced to 18 months in prison and placed on the sex offender register for 10 years. A parliamentary investigation into a £5 million gift received by Nigel Farage has resumed after he won the Clacton by-election. He says he didn't attend the count after being advised to keep away by police after claims of a threat made against him. The Essex Force says it did not advise any candidate not to attend the count. The NSPCC says parents are increasingly worried about children spending too much time gaming, but Childline says online gaming can help kids manage stress and stay connected with friends. Cormac Nolan is from the charity.
3: There's always a risk, I think, for adults that we can diminish online experiences because they are not what some people call real-life experiences. They're very much real-life experiences, so it's as valid as any experience a young person might have in their neighbourhood.
1: And more than 1,500 Arriva bus drivers have started 2 days of industrial action in London over their working conditions in the heatwave. Drivers say temperatures can get above 40 Celsius in their cabs because of a lack of air conditioning. That's the latest from Radio News Hub. I'm Nathan Beresford.
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1: It's going to be warm and humid as heavy showers and thunderstorms clear. Sunny spells on the way for most, but showers will continue elsewhere with temperatures reaching 27 Celsius.

hate this song. Next thing I knew, I'm walking over, came and tapped you on your shoulder, said, my dear, you're not the only one. Spent the night there at my place, that night became 100 days, and I shared all my deepest secrets with you. Soon enough, well, I found out you're something I can't live without, and every time I close my eyes, I miss you.

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1: Millions of people across England and Wales have received an emergency alert warning against lighting anything that could spark a wildfire. A temporary ban on disposable barbecues is now in place following fires in the West Midlands. Emma Teasdale is from Litterfree Dorset, who run a campaign called Ban the Barbecue.
2: Despite what retailers tell you and what the packaging says, they are not recyclable. It's impossible to recycle a used disposable barbecue effectively. So not only are they a nightmare from that sense, but obviously they're also a massive fire risk.
1: The executive of Network Rail says investigations into the two train derailments in 2 days will look at all possible causes and factors. It's after a Greater Anglia train derailed in Essex less than 24 hours after a Southern Rail service also came off the tracks. A major incident was declared near Lewes on Thursday when passengers on the Southern Rail train were trapped by three carriages laying on their side. The family of a grandmother who was killed in her home are appealing for information on what would have been her 69th birthday. Tanita Sims has more.
3: Rose Johnston's family are appealing directly to anyone with information to contact the police. Rose was found at her home in Dovecot, Liverpool on Saturday, October 4th last year, just after 12:30pm. If detectives investigating her death believe there are people with information who have not yet come forward. A 37-year-old man was arrested on suspicion of her murder in May and remains on conditional bail.
1: Luigi Mangione has admitted to stalking and killing the CEO of United Healthcare. Brian Thompson was shot in the back on a street in New York in December of 2024 with bullets that police claim said delay, deny and depose.